0: Phillips won the race for the second year in a row. That's the latest. I'm Stevie Schillinglaw.
1: From the Bible. Do you not know that your bodies are temples of the Holy Spirit, who is in you, whom you have received from God? You are not your own. You were bought at a price. Therefore, honour God with your bodies. 1 Corinthians 6:19-20.

6 minutes past one this Monday, the early hours, and Shane and Shane with You've Already Won, getting this hour going here on UCB2.

It's me, Lydia, keeping you company. And isn't that such good news that God has already won, that Jesus won the victory, and that he's gone before us? So why should we worry today, knowing this good news? Well, continuing the music, pointing us to Jesus, this is Taya and All About Jesus.

0: Jesus, that is who it's all about, Taya, and all about Jesus. Well, we are turning to God's Word, getting to learn more about God, about Jesus, and so much that we can learn through Scripture. We're hearing from King's Church Darlington speaker Michael Coleman today, and we're starting part one of a new series, Taking Root. And this is today's message titled, When Faith is Shaken. We're turning to Matthew chapter 13, verses 24 to 43. And we're also going right back to the beginning, to Genesis chapter 1 and verse 31.
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2: Okay, so we're going from Matthew chapter 13. We're going right from 24 to 43, so it's three slides, all right, so bear with me. Matthew 13, it says, Jesus told them another parable. The kingdom of heaven is like a man who sowed good seed in his field. But while everyone was sleeping, his enemy came and sowed weeds among the wheat and went away. When the wheat sprouted and formed heads, then the weeds also appeared. The owner's servants came to him and said, Sir, didn't you sow good seed in your field? Where then did the weeds come from? An enemy did this, he replied. The servants asked him, Do you want us to go and pull them up? No, he answered, because while you are pulling up the weeds, you may uproot the wheat with them. Let both grow together until the harvest. At that time, I will tell the harvesters first to collect the weeds and tie them in a bundle to be burned, then gather the wheat and bring it into my barn. He told them another parable. The kingdom of heaven is like a mustard seed, which a man took and planted in his field. Though it is the smallest of all seeds, yet when it grows, it is the largest of garden plants and becomes a tree, so that the birds come and perch in its branches. He told them still another parable. The kingdom of heaven is like yeast that a woman took and mixed into about 60 pounds of flour until it worked all through the dough. Jesus spoke all these things to the crowd in parables. He did not say anything to them without using a parable. So was fulfilled what was spoken through the prophet. I will open my mouth in parables. I will utter things hidden since the creation of the world. Then he left the crowd and went into the house. His disciples came to him and said, Explain to us the parable of the weeds in the field. He answered, The one who sowed the good seed is the Son of Man. The field is the world, and the good seed stands for the people of the kingdom. The weeds are the people of the evil one, and the enemy who sows them is the devil. The harvest is the end of the age, and the harvesters are angels. As the weeds are pulled up and burned in the fire, so it will be at the end of the age. The Son of Man will send out his angels, and they will weed out of his kingdom everything that causes sin and all who do evil. They will throw them into the blazing furnace. There will be weeping and gnashing of teeth. Then the righteous will shine like the sun in the kingdom of their Father. Whoever has ears, let them hear. Okay, nice and light for this morning. You know, one of the questions that non-Christians constantly ask, we run Alpha courses here, this question generally always comes up, I found in my experience with Alpha, or one of the questions that non-Christians always seem to ask, or one of the those who are considering Christianity, or even my friends who I speak to about my faith, or my wider family and friends, they always use the same argument when it comes to talking about God. They say, if your God is so powerful, if he's so powerful, so good, then why does he allow such evil to be in this world? Why doesn't he stop it? And I think if we're all honest, regardless of how long you've been a believer or a follower of Jesus, whether you consider yourself to be a mature believer, I think we all find ourselves wrestling with this question from time to time. Every time you hear about another mass shooting on the news, or when you hear about another animal that's been tortured, or you hear about a child that's been abused, or the effects of war, when we see these images on the 10 o'clock news, or hear about another family that's been displaced from their homeland and been forced to move. When we hear about another corrupt leader who's been lying and cheating good and honest people in order to get rich and to gain more power, and yet the innocent and the poor are left helpless. And I think at times we all ask ourselves, God, hello, where are you? Like, when are you gonna kind of do something about this? This is your job, right? Like, this is where you step in. And I think the reality is everybody at some point in their walk with Jesus has felt like this. Or maybe it's even been a prevention from you stepping into a relationship with Jesus because you can't quite get your head around why a good God will allow this stuff to happen. In recent history, we had one of the worst imaginable examples of evil that mankind does to other men and women and children in the Holocaust. Around 15 years ago, Jenny and I, we went to visit a place called Flossenbürg in Germany on a trip. And in Flossenbürg, there's a concentration camp from World War II that was left like a museum. And anybody who's ever been and stepped into one of those camps, the weight of what has happened in that place just sits on you. And the atrocities that we read about and saw the examples of and saw what was left over from what had happened there literally brought us both to tears. We're just crying in this museum. The evil that went on under the Nazi regime was just so unthinkable. In fact, it was so evil what happened. It was actually unbelievable. The reports that made it out of those camps of what was happening to the Jewish people and the prisoners of war, it was so unbelievable. The reports that made it out to the UK and to the people who were in charge dismissed it as overinflated, can't be true. There's no way that's possible. Thousands of Jews and prisoners of war who killed systematically every day. Children, women, and men. You don't have to know a lot about our world. You don't have to be in our world for very long to know that there is evil in it, that there is wrong in it, that it is contaminated. And it doesn't matter if you're a follower of Jesus or not. Everyone who you speak to would say that they are longing for a day when the evil is finally gone, when it's over. And in this moment that we're in Matthew's gospel, Jesus is speaking to the crowds, and yet again, he's speaking to them with examples that they understand. They get the references. Some of them we have to explain today because some of it is a little bit lost on us, and I'll open some of that up. But the core teaching still remains the same. And Matthew includes in the middle, like I said, these two other parables side by side, the mustard seed and the yeast. And although they're in the middle, I'm going to deal with both of these things separately. We're going to deal with the mustard seed and the yeast second, and we're going to deal with the wheat and the weeds first. Okay, so let's talk about the wheat and the weeds. So Jesus teaching to his audience, he uses references that they understood. And the first thing that Jesus tells them when it comes to this parable is he tells us about a farmer. Just a farmer. And what does he plant? He plants seeds, but tell me what type of seeds they are. Anybody? Wheat seeds, yes. Well, how did Jesus describe them? Anybody got the Bible open? Good. They're good seeds. This plant, he plants good seed. It should immediately take our minds back to a God who is good and does good. In Genesis 1:31, it says this: God saw all that he had made, and it was very good. And there was evening and morning on the sixth day. When God had finished creating everything he had created, he said that it was very good. God created this world, everything in it was good. And Jesus is assuring us, first of all, that God is good, and everything he has created, it is good. It was made good. You see, God hates the pain and the injustice that we recognize and that we see more than you do. And Jesus makes it clear that he saw nothing but good seed in his field, this farmer. And when God is finished, he's able to declare it, it's good, it's good. But then Jesus says, what is next in the story? The enemy came and sowed weeds among the wheat. And we see this in Genesis 3 as we read about creation and Adam and Eve. When the human race is caught napping, just like the workers are napping, when they welcome the enemy as he makes promises to Adam and Eve, and instead of what is very good, he plants what is very bad. It takes root in this perfect world, in this good world. And as soon as Adam and Eve take the bait, we read, don't we? From there on out, everything goes downhill. Everything from the fall. Within a few verses of Adam and Eve taking the bait, they're blaming one another. Within a few more verses, their son has killed their other son. And within generation after generation, mankind have completely embraced deception, violence, genocide, incest, adultery, prostitution, rape, binge drinking, idolatry, and slavery. The book of Genesis is our story as mankind. Throughout the story, there is an A to Z of corruption and sin that's entered the world. And under the weight of God's curse, what's happened is, as mankind, us in this room today, what we're left with is wrestling with the guilt, restlessness, loneliness, sickness, disease, and eventually death. That's where we're left. We can see people causing pain and suffering towards one another. And you might think that actually this is all just historic, this stuff we're talking about here. This is in the book of Genesis. This is, you know, we're much more civilized today, aren't we? We're much more advanced as cultures, as nations, as scientifically. We've moved on from what we're reading about in the Bible. This is archaic. This doesn't affect us today. But the reality is that the 20th century, which was just the previous one to the one we've just had, we've only just started the new one. It was the most bloodthirsty in all of history. The American Historical Association says this. It says the 20th century has witnessed more mass killings than any in the previous century. It's estimated that about 170 million persons were systematically and cruelly killed by the actions of governments. In many cases, these governments were their own. Some were killed because of hatreds that were centuries old. Some were killed to further political goals. Some were killed in war, but most were killed not for what they were as individuals, but who they represented as a group. By comparison, although the number also a staggering number, the deaths among soldiers were relatively small. Of course, the invention, it goes on, of ever more efficient killing weapons and weapons of mass destruction made the wasting of human life that is much easier. Inhumanity and killing have always been a part of humankind's history, but the 20th century has done it so much more efficiently and in such a magnitude that new words had to be invented to describe the relentless slaughter that is such a part of the history of this century. The century that I was born into and that most of you were born into was the bloodiest in all of history. And our outrage when we see images like this, our hearts that sink and just mourn for what the world is around us, it is something in the very fiber of your being telling you deep down it was never supposed to be like this. Never. And that is what Jesus is saying in this parable. The farmer planted good seed. And God looked at all that he had made and he said that it was very good. Jesus is telling us in this parable, you're right. It wasn't supposed to be like this. And actually, when we look at these pictures and we're outraged, what we're essentially praying is, God, let your kingdom come. Let your will be done on earth as it is in heaven. That's what we're praying deep down inside. That's what every sinew in your being is crying out to your creator God. But what are these weeds that Jesus is talking about? What are these weeds that Jesus is talking about? Well, if you're anything like me, the worst job in the house, other than calling a call center, which is top for me, is weeding in the garden. Man, like, I do not enjoy it. And when we think of weeds, you probably think like me. I think sticky weed, I think dandelions, I think brambles, all those things in the garden, among my flowers and among the things that I actually want to be growing, where they're growing. But actually, Jesus wasn't talking about sticky weed. He wasn't talking about that type of thing. He was talking about growing wheat, and wheat looks like this. We all know what wheat looks like. And this is something that was essential for life, for food, for nutrition. And this is what he's talking about. The planters, the farmers planted good seed to grow wheat. And the weeds that Jesus is describing is specific to the audience that he has in that moment. And he's talking about something called bearded darnel. It's something I've learned about in the last few weeks. And it looks exactly the same as wheat, apart from, you'll notice, the heads of it. It doesn't look the same as wheat. We can go back to the last picture so people can compare. That's probably a good idea. We go back one, Kathy. There we go. That's what the head of the wheat looks like. And then back to the darnel, the bearded darnel. You can see it kind of splits off into two directions. So this is what Jesus is talking about when he's talking about wheat among the weeds. It's really impossible almost to distinguish between wheat and this weed until they get their heads. And you'll notice what Jesus says. When the wheat sprouted and formed heads, then the weeds also appeared. Then they've gone, hold on, there's weeds in here. How has this happened? And they couldn't tell until it got its crop. The crop had grown properly. And they said, didn't you plant good seed? And now when the harvest came, the reality is it's not difficult for them to deal with the problem here. That when the harvest came, they could sieve out the smaller darnel seeds, just leaving behind the good grain. So when the harvest came along, it wasn't really a huge issue. But the problem was a couple of things. The roots entangle under the soil. They are joined together. They can't be split apart. And if you pull out the weeds, you're also pulling out the wheat. So you can't pull them out before you're ready to harvest. The second thing is, as well, is that the darnel, the wheat, the weeds, they host a kind of fungus that is poisonous for humans, and it can contaminate the wheat. The wheat doesn't normally carry this fungus, but the weeds do, and it can contaminate. And you might think this is a very strange scenario for Jesus to kind of mention, but actually this was something that happened. It was actually protected by Roman law, and you would be punished if you were caught putting this darnel into your neighbor's fields. So say you fell out with your neighbor across the valley because, you know, he's an Arsenal fan, which is a legitimate thing to fall out with somebody for. And you think, man, I'm going to get that guy. I'm going to get that Arsenal fan. And you wait until he's planted his seed and you go and stick this bearded darnel seed down at night when everybody's asleep, when no one's around. And this might seem like a funny little fuzzy story. Like, oh man, he just, you know, he blew a dandelion, you know, seeds into his field. No, this was this was something that is vicious and cruel that you do to somebody to deny them their crop. It's something that you do to try and affect them, to hurt them, to damage them. It's just something you do to an enemy. So what does the farmer in this parable do? Jesus tells us his workers, they come to him and say, do you want us to pull them out? He says, no, don't pull them out. We wait for the day of the harvest. And the harvest, Jesus explains, is a metaphor for the final judgment. When the harvesters come, Jesus says they represent the angels of God. And they will come and they will sort the weeds and they will bunch them together and throw them into the fire. These harmful, deceptive weeds will be separated from the healthy wheat. This parable is a promise to you and to me. It's a promise to anybody who wants to hear it, that one day, the things that we've been talking about and looking at, that God will come and deal with the evil in this world. The good seed that has been infected will be released from the weeds. His servant said, do you want us to do it now? Do you want us to pull out the weeds now? And Jesus says, no, don't do that. Because as you pull out the weeds, you will uproot the wheat with them. Listen, God is not okay with the evil in this world. He's not okay with it. But in his tender mercy, he holds back from sending the harvesters right now. You really need to hear this. It is his mercy that he holds back the harvesters. Because on the day that final judgment comes, time will be up for all humanity. And he has many more children that he still wants to call home, that he wants to save. God delays bringing judgment, not because he doesn't care about you, not because he doesn't care about what you care about, or about this world, or about the injustice that goes on, but because he does care, because he cares about the people. He holds back because he cares. Each hour that he delays sending the harvesters, more and more are being saved from being thrown into the fire. The place where there will be weeping and gnashing of teeth. There will be eternity without God, without love, without wholeness. That's why God holds back on sending judgment. But this parable is much more than a promise. It's a prompt to you and to me, as children of God, as people of the kingdom, to wake up, to be alert, to know that there is a time that God will send the harvesters. That God will come and there will be a ticking clock that ends when God says it does. The parable is a reason for us to say, Jesus, we need to tell people about the good news of the gospel. We need to stop them from being an infection and instead tell them about you, Jesus, so that they can be part of the crop that is good and is brought into the storehouse. Jesus says that he will build his church and the gates of hell will not prevail against it. His kingdom will come on heaven as it is in earth. It is coming. The harvesters will come. And that's where we link into the mustard seed and the yeast. And it might feel like an odd thing, like he's just jumping around story to story, parable to parable. But actually, they're so linked. In the middle of the parable of him telling about the weeds and explaining the weeds, Matthew squished in these two parables for us. And they're about how the kingdom is coming on earth and it cannot be stopped. First, he tells us about the mustard seed, then the yeast, and both talk about this small, unassuming beginning, but about huge and substantial growth. In both instances, Jesus is speaking about the kingdom of God. And from these seemingly insignificant beginnings, just like Jesus with his ministry and his 12, you know, very seemingly insignificant disciples, a tiny mustard seed, so tiny compared to what it's about to grow into in the garden. And the yeast, this tiny little thing, but it permeates through the entire dough. It spreads through the dough. It cannot be stopped. So the same is true with the kingdom of God. It grows unbelievably. It permeates everything it touches. You know, I shared this on Alpha a few weeks ago, but you know, the global church around the world is 2.4 billion Christians. 2.4 billion. And you know, as a country, we know that the church is in decline in our country, and that people in this generation are stopping going to church, and less people are believing in God. But the reality is that that's not true around the world. On the continent of Africa, there in the year 1900, there are estimated to be 10 million Christians in the African continent. By the turn of the century, 100 years later, in the year 2000, there was estimated to be 360 million Christians. In Latin America, it's not unusual to have churches of thousands of people. They have a youth festival once a year in Brazil on the beach of Rio, and it's just for the youth, just for the youth. It's called World Youth Day. And the last one they had 3 million youth on the beach worshiping Jesus. It's incredible. You can look it up online when you get home. In China, 100 years ago, they thought there was 4 million Christians in China. 100 years later, it's gone from 4 million to 100 million Christians in China. And they believe that when China finally breaks and becomes a democracy, that it will be the largest Christian nation on earth. Isn't that incredible? The gospel message, the good news, the kingdom of God cannot be stopped. And it's a yeast that's gone into the door, and it is permeating and spreading throughout the world. It cannot be stopped. This tiny seed is growing. This yeast is permeating. And the kingdom of God is the answer to our infected world. In this parable, Jesus is talking about suffering head on. And he doesn't mind you asking about the suffering, because he wants us to go from being a people who talk about it and are outraged about it and complain about it. He wants us to go from those people to being a people who are willing to do something about it, to help him in doing something about it, to be a people who are kingdom people, who are willing to fight against the evil in this world, to pray against it, to stand against injustice. And one day, he promises that one day he will bring to light all of the injustice that has been suffered by each and every one of us. He will wipe away every tear from your eye. For everything that you have suffered, God promises that one day he will put it right. One day the harvest will come. He will bring judgment on all evil. The lonely will be brought home. The lost will be found. Those who mourn will be comforted. Those who were peacemakers will be called children of God.
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Rock and Refuge, It's New Ground Worship. And the other side, we started part one of a new series, as we heard from King's Church Darlington, our Bible teaching. And it was titled When Faith is Shaken, our series that we're going through, Taking Root. And Speaker Michael was sharing how we need to be alert to the fact that one day God will return. We know that there is suffering, and God is asking us to be people who do stand against injustice. We can take a bold stand today, standing for Jesus.

0: Well, hasn't it been so good getting to hear this one throughout July? Bethany Worley with That's How I Know, and encouraging us to count all the ways that God has been good. A reminder of God's goodness, cultivating thankfulness in your heart. And why not make it a challenge for today to take a couple moments to remember what God has done for you? 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
5: Hi, I'm Ruth Rice, Director of Renew Wellbeing, a charity where it's okay not to be okay. I wonder, do you have people asking you questions like this? Hi, how are you? Are you okay? So the inference is the only answer is there. Yes, I'm okay, thank you. I had this the other day when I went into a shop and I wanted to say, no, not really, and give them the whole story. There was a time in my life when I really wasn't okay. I had a massive breakdown, and that's where this charity started. I can remember saying, I just feel really empty. One of the passages I found in the Bible that really helped me was Matthew chapter 5, where Jesus is blessing. Blessed are the poor in spirit. And I felt really poor in spirit. And then he says, for theirs is the kingdom of heaven. Isn't it amazing to know that a kingdom, a whole kingdom, belongs to those of us who might not be okay today?

So it might be the early hours. Thanks for spending some of your time here on UCV 2. But what is on the menu for breakfast or even for brunch? Well, we're going to be talking about one of the items that might just be on your menu for breakfast, the other side of our latest news.

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Well, thanks for switching on your radio and choosing UCV 2. My name's Lydia, keeping you company and getting to play you more music. This is All the Praise.

the phrase, it's South of Music here on UCB2. Is avocado maybe something like avocado toast? Something that you've had for breakfast or brunch? Is it on the menu for breakfast? Might be the early hours, but scientists exploring Nicaragua's rainforest have made an exciting discovery. A rainforest in America, and they found an incredible diversity of wild and traditional avocado trees that could help protect the future of maybe one of the world's favourite fruits. According to this article that I was reading, almost every avocado that we buy in supermarkets is a Hass avocado. They're so genetically similar that a single disease or the effects of climate change could threaten entire crops, much like what has happened to bananas. And the rainforest, it tells a different story. Thousands of years ago, people carried avocado seeds from South America into Central America. Over generations, those trees mixed with local varieties, creating a rich collection of naturally resilient avocados. And some of these native trees appear to resist common diseases and thrive in hotter, wetter conditions. Scientists believe that those valuable genes could help breeders develop stronger, more climate-resilient avocado crops in the future. And another lesson is that rainforests are more than homes for wildlife. They're living libraries of genetic diversity that could be a solution to protecting our food supply in a changing climate. And it's a hopeful reminder that by preserving nature, we may also be preserving the solutions to tomorrow's agricultural challenges.

0: That one straight from Psalm 139. You are there, Melanie Waldman. So last week we spent some time unpacking the hymn May the Mind of Christ, where the song was written by Kate B. Wilkinson, who had a great impact on earth. We're going back to the very first line of the hymn. May the mind of Christ, my Saviour, live in me from day to day. This is really the whole theme for the hymn. And having the mind of Christ, it means thinking as he thought, being humble, obedient, compassionate, and seeking the Father's will above our own. And it's not something that we can produce and do all by ourselves, but something that the Holy Spirit works in us as we spend time with the Lord. The Holy Spirit is not merely an influence, but a person who dwells within every believer, guiding, comforting, convicting, and strengthening us to live for Christ. And we have Jesus as our guide and our friend every single day, day by day. And I love how this line, it says day by day, because we're not perfect, but Jesus, who is perfect, works on us day by day, shaping us to become more like him. And the Christian life is often described as a race. There are challenges, temptations, and discouragements, but our strength, it comes from keeping our eyes on Christ rather than our circumstances. Hebrews chapter 12, verses 1 to 2, it says this, "And let us run with perseverance the race marked out for us, fixing our eyes on Jesus, the pioneer and perfecter of faith." Amidst the distractions, the everyday challenges, and everything that comes with a daily life, this hymn, it reminds us of having the mind of Christ and how the love of Jesus shapes us, how Jesus is a friend who walks with us. And as we go onward, it points us to Jesus, to look to him as onward we go.
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6: Hi, this is Gaynor Vanderhagen, Christian author and Bible study group leader of Equippers Church, Surrey. Ezekiel 34 verse 12 says, "As a shepherd seeks out his flock when he is among his sheep that have been scattered, so will I seek out my sheep, and I will rescue them from all places where they have been scattered on a day of clouds and thick darkness." Jesus is the good shepherd who will go to great lengths to find you if you have gone astray. If you are feeling lost and without purpose, he wants to bring you home to a safe place. Jesus will restore, heal, and provide for you and help you to find your purpose again. He will speak to you through the Bible and inspire you to use your unique gifts for his glory. 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Jesus loves you and is waiting to forgive you and restore you.

This is UC Ritu, the home of hope and worship, freedom in this house. That one by Jonathan Traylor, who shared this. I wrote this song with a few friends of mine to inspire the believer to dance and sing in celebration of the freedom God promises us. John chapter 8, verse 36, it tells us, "Whom the Son sets free is truly free indeed." When we invite Jesus into the home of our heart, he comes in and breaks the chain of sin and shame and sets us free. So freedom isn't just a feeling, it's a gift God has given us. It's a promise. So let's dance, let's sing and celebrate, because we have a reason. There's freedom in this house.

You know, every single day, you and I, we wake up with 24 brand new hours. Some spent sleeping, some spent eating, some spent working and just having fun too. And, well, today's prompt, today's action on the Action for Happiness calendar, it encourages us to take even just a moment, some of those hours, some time out of those hours, to write down three things that you're grateful for, even if today was hard. So why not take a moment to write down three things, whatever it is, or even more, whatever it is that you are grateful for, and to appreciate just some of the time that you spend in those hours. To think about what has brought you joy as well throughout those hours. It's all about finding ways to bounce back, jump back up, July.

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4: 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Why? Because the Good Shepherd is out there looking for you, waiting for you, welcoming you, personally wanting to lead you back and taking you back into the fold. 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
5: Hi, I'm Jay John. The greatest battles are fought in the mind. Your mind is a garden. Your thoughts are the seed. You can grow flowers or you can grow weeds. Look after your mind just as much as your hair. When you fix your thoughts on God, God fixes your thoughts. The Bible says, whatever is true, whatever is noble, whatever is right, whatever is pure, whatever is lovely, whatever is admirable, if anything is excellent or praiseworthy, think about such things. Amen.

We do have our latest news just around the corner, but I'll catch you the other side for some Bible teaching and some more music, sharing more about today's message after our latest news.

awesome God, it's Point of Grace, and what an awesome God he is. A God who stays the same, and as we start a new week, what a good reminder. Awesome God. It's 5 minutes past three. This is UCB2, the home of hope and worship, and it's me, Lydia, keeping you company. And I can tell you that we are going to be spending some time in God's word this hour, but first we've got some more music.

0: George Mondera, and Not Even Once. God, it never fails. Well, we are going to be hearing from Speaker Charles Stanley from In Touch Ministries. We're taking a look at Psalm 46. And what do we do when life feels overwhelming at times for us to cope with? Well, we're going to be, as we hear from Speaker Charles Stanley, considering how to trust God amidst times of deep distress.
1: No one knows what he knows. No one can do for us what he can do. There is no one who can quiet my spirit like he can. There's no one who can lift me out of a distressful moment just like that, like he can. No one can enable you to rest in the midst of difficulty that's not going to go away. You can't shake it. You can't run away from it. You can't loose yourself from it. You're stuck in it. How do I live with peace and contentment and joy when it appears to be that we're stuck in something?
2: Has the upheaval in this world left you feeling uncertain and insecure? The byproducts of these grinding fears are stress, worry, and anxiety. Today's edition of In Touch, the teaching ministry of Dr. Charles Stanley, reminds us that Jesus offers to shoulder your cares and burdens for you. Stay with us and learn how to find confidence in the midst of distress.
1: The year was 1944, and I was in the eighth grade. We were in a war, and we were fighting in the Pacific and also in Europe. It was a time of great distress and turmoil in this country. Many things were rationed, food and some clothes and automobiles and tires and all those kind of things. It was a time of great distress because many American young men were dying on foreign shores. It was a time of great stress because people did not know what was going to happen because of all the things we were hearing about the war and how it was going on. And oftentimes people would sit in the evening and listen to the news while they were eating dinner. And it was a troublesome time because oftentimes they'd give reports of where this particular division was and what was going on in the fighting. One morning, my social studies teacher walked into class and laid her books down and picked up a Bible, and she said, "We're going to do something different this morning." And she began to read, and I remember thinking, she's about to cry. And then she told us that listening the night before, she'd heard the news, and her husband was in a particular division, which they talked about. They were in a very bloody battle, and she was afraid. And you know, I don't remember my teacher's name, but I have never forgotten that psalm. And how many times I've turned to it when I was going through some difficulty or some fearful time, I remembered Psalm 46. So I want you to turn to it, if you will, because this is a wonderful psalm of encouragement. And I want to talk about confidence in the midst of our stressful times in life, going through distressful times. And this is a word of encouragement. And the psalmist says, beginning in verse 1, "God is our refuge and strength, a very present help in trouble. Therefore, we will not fear, though the earth should change, and though the mountains should slip into the heart of the sea, though its waters roar and foam, and though the mountains quake at its swelling pride. There is a river whose streams make glad the city of God, the holy dwelling places of the Most High. God is in the midst of her. She will not be moved. God will help her when morning dawns. The nations made an uproar. The kingdoms tottered. He raised his voice. The earth melted. The Lord of hosts is with us. The God of Jacob is our stronghold. Come behold the works of the Lord. Who has wrought desolations in the earth? He makes wars to cease to the end of the earth. He breaks the bow and cuts the spear in two. He burns the chariots with fire. Cease striving and know that I am God. I will be exalted among the nations. I will be exalted in the earth. The Lord of hosts is with us. The God of Jacob is our stronghold." What a wonderful word of encouragement to us. Now, all of us experience stress in our life. And all of us go through situations and circumstances when we think the stress is more than we can handle. And so we will do one of two things when we face stressful periods in our life. And so what I want to talk about in this message today is how to confidently walk through those difficult times that are so stressful, so distressing to us. And there are two ways that you and I can walk through them. And I first of all want to talk about the most natural way. That is, what is the natural way to respond to stressful, difficult, troublesome times in our life? Well, the most prominent way that we choose is to strive against them. And I want to define two or three terms, if I might. First of all, we think in terms of stress. Stress is pressure that we feel. It is either pressure that we feel sort of against us, or we are being tugged and pulled in two different ways. And then there is what we call distress, which is sort of the same thing, except when I think about distress, I think about the fact that that stress has brought me to a place of real deep anxiety and anxiousness in my soul and pain in my feeling. When we think in terms of striving, striving means to contend with. Striving means to fight against. Striving means to put forth a strong effort towards something. And so when we think in terms of striving, the scripture says here, cease striving and know that I am God. Well, what is the opposite of striving? The opposite of striving is what? Resting. That is, if I'm not fighting against something, I'm resting. Well, you say, well, now, wait a minute. How can I rest in the midst of all of this? Well, if I'm going to be able to rest, that means I must be able to trust Him. Well, you say, well, now, how in the world am I going to trust God when I'm feeling all this anxiety and this frustration and I'm feeling all this stress and this pressure upon me every morning I wake up, and how am I going to deal with this? You say, well, cease striving, all right? Then so what? Then we say the opposite of that striving is resting. Well, how am I going to rest? Well, I'm going to have to trust Him. How am I going to trust Him? And this is the key. Now, listen carefully. Don't miss any of this. Here's the reason, and here's the key to being able to walk through all kind of difficulty, hardships, stress, burdens, troubles, trials, difficulties, and at the same time, listen, and sometimes the pressure may be so strong, stronger than you think you could possibly bear, but when you and I learn this lesson, when we put it to the test, when we practice it, not saying that you'll do it the first time just right, when we begin to understand the way He intended for us to live. You know what? It doesn't make any difference what the devil throws at you. It doesn't make any difference how heavy the burdens may appear to be. It doesn't make any difference what appears to be the cause of that stress. God Almighty will enable you to triumphantly, victoriously, quietly, peacefully walk through that stress so that stress does not become distressed, but it turns into an absolutely, listen, indescribable, immeasurable peace and inner quietness that you won't be able to understand. You won't even be able to explain it. You just know that when Almighty God says He is our refuge, He is exactly what He promised. Now, what in the world is this all about? Look at what He says. He says here that we are to know God. He says, cease striving and do what? He says, and know that I am God. Now, let me ask you a question. More than likely, you may be a believer. You've trusted Jesus as your Savior. You know that you're a Christian. If I should ask you, tell me, what do you know about God? Do you know Him personally? Having trusted Jesus Christ as your Savior, here's what people do. They say, I've trusted Him as my Savior. I know He's my Savior. And most Christians, I'm afraid, know Jesus Christ as their Savior, the forgiveness of their sin. They go into heaven when they die, and that He will help them in time of trouble, and that He answers prayer. Did you know that God He's not satisfied with just knowing that much about Him? If you love someone, you want to know them, and if you love someone and you want them to love you, do you want them to know you? God wants us to know Him because He knows that is the heart and the core. That is the real, listen, that's the bottom line of being able to walk through all kinds of difficult and stressful situations, no matter what form it may take, no matter what source it may be. The key, listen, to be able to walk through it victoriously with peace in your heart is to know this God. He says, cease striving and know that I am God. Know that I'm not only your Savior, but your Master and your Lord. Know that I love you unconditionally. Know that the forgiveness of your sin cost me my only begotten Son. Know that I have attributes beyond mercy, but I'm a just God. That I am omnipotent and omniscient and omnipresent. That I'm a loving Heavenly Father, and that I see you as one of my children. I have a will and a plan for your life. I want the best for your life at every situation. I will chastise with you when you disobey me. I want you to understand my ways and how I operate, what motivates me. I want you to know that I have the best in mind for you. I want you to know that when you're hurting in pain and suffering and difficulty, that if you allow me, I will turn that into something good for your life. I want you to understand the principles of the scripture. I want you to understand my word. I want you to know those men and women in the Bible and how I worked in their lives. I want you to be observant of me. I want you to absorb me. I want you to be absorbed by my word. I want you to think the way I think. I want you to know what I think. That's what he means when he says, cease striving and know that I am God. Well, who is this God? We say, first of all, he's the God of the Bible. Now, listen how God describes himself. Now, remember, this is written to people who are going through a very stressful time. He says that the tumult that's going on around you, the threatening of war and so forth, is like earthquakes and tidal waves and war and violence and all these things. Listen to what he says. He says, here's the God you can trust in. Watch this. Verse 1, he is our refuge. He's a place to which I can run. He is my strength when I am very weak. He is a present help. Thank God he said present. And notice what he says, in trouble, that means, the Hebrew means in tight places. When I get in a tight place and I feel the pressure and I feel the stress, he says what? He says, he is a very present help when I'm in a tight place. Then if you'll notice what he says, not only that, but he says, in verse 7, he is our stronghold. And if you'll notice twice, he says, verse 11 and verse 7, he is with us. Now, what we have to ask is this. What do we mean by knowing him? We say, listen, not just to know about him, but to know him in a personal way. Now, listen, if you know someone personally, you have a relationship with them. The better that relationship, the better you know them. When he says, cease striving and know that I'm God, the next question is, all right, how do I get to know him? Well, let me ask you this. How do you get to know anybody? Number one, you spend time with them. You spend time with them. That's the way you get to know someone. He says, be still and know that I am God. The God you serve, I want you to know that I am God. I want you to know me as God. You spend time with them. And you know what? No one knows what he knows. No one can do for us what he can do. There is no one who can quiet my spirit like he can. There's no one who can lift me out of a distressful moment just like that, like he can. Talking to someone else at times may help. No one can enable you to rest in the midst of difficulty that's not going to go away. You can't shake it. You can't run away from it. You can't loose yourself from it. You're stuck in it. How do I live with peace and contentment and joy and indescribable joy when it appears to be that we're stuck in something? I'll tell you how. When you know him, you can live in anything. Believe me, you can. Listen, I want to make this statement very clear. I'm not saying that you should live in a situation where you are being physically abused in such a fashion that it is dangerous. I'd never say that. I'm talking about those things that other than that. Just because something's tough and hard and difficult. Neither am I saying that you should never walk away from something. If God tells you to walk away, you better get out. God's not going to ever tell you to violate his word. That's the key. He will never tell you to do something that violates the word of the living God. How do I know him? You spend time with him. How do I know him? Here's how I know him. I find out what he thinks. I will never know you till I find out what you're thinking. Because that's who you really are. So how do I find out what God's thinking? I get in this book that tells me what he's thinking. Or I listen to a message. I'll read another book or something that tells me how God is thinking. How does God think? How do I know him? I observe what God does in other people's lives. I observe also what God does in my own life. Because you see, one of the ways that we discover what God's like is to watch what he does in our life. And then some time will go by. We will turn around and we will say, God, what are you doing in my life? Help me to understand what's going on. You see, if I become observant of what God is doing in other people's lives, I will learn some things, some powerful lessons. I will learn how God thinks. I will learn what God means when God says, this is what I want you to do. Well, why would you ask me to do that? You see, I will understand who he is and what he's like when I begin to understand how God thinks. My friend, listen, you will never understand how God thinks until this word becomes something that you don't just read to say you read through the Bible, but that you begin to absorb. You begin to look between the lines and say, God, what were you saying? What were they feeling? How did you work in Abraham's life and Moses' life and David's life and Daniel's life? How did you work in Paul's life? How did your son operate? He certainly was not striving. Jesus could walk through the most awesome hardship and difficulty and trial in life. And what? There was this overwhelming sense of inner peace and quietness. You know why? Because Jesus was never striving with his Father. He knew him. He says, if you've seen me, you've seen the Father. I'm the Father of one. No strife. No contention, no war, no conflict, no striving. He had an absolute perfect relationship. If I'm going to get to know him, I've got to spend time with him. I've got to find out how he thinks. And then you know what? If I'm going to know him, I've got to be able to tell him how I think. Lord, this is what I'm thinking. This is the way I see it. This is what's going on in my life. I've got to be open and transparent. Then you know what? If I'm going to know him, I've got to be able to listen. Not just tell him what I think. Then I've got to take time to listen to hear him respond to what I think and how I feel. And you say, well, now, God never spoke to me audibly. He doesn't have to. He's greater than that. Don't limit God to speaking audibly. God knows how to speak. Listen, straight from his spirit, straight to your spirit, and bypass anything that is audible. He is an infinite God. Be still, he says, and know that I'm God. To know this God is to know, listen, the most important thing I will ever know is to know the God of the Bible. And therefore, listen, if that is the most precious of all knowledge, then I should spend more time learning something about who he is than wasting time, wasting precious, valuable time. Listen, when you and I die, we're going to leave this world and everything that's in it. Everything I've learned that applies to this world won't make a bit of difference. When we and I stand in the presence of God, everything we have learned about him, everything we have learned in our personal experience with him, it will all be important for all eternity. What is this life? But listen, it is a brief period of schooling to discover who this God is we're going to spend eternity with. Think about it. Eternity we're going to spend with him. The truth is, if I'm going to live with peace, if I'm going to live without striving, I am going to have to learn, who is this God? What is he about in my life? As I think about, for example, the people in the scriptures, and this is where we learn a lot about God. Think about this for a moment. Think about where you find Moses. You find him in the wilderness. Where do you find David up on the hillside with his sheep? Where do you find Isaiah in the temple receiving a vision from God? Where do you find Ezekiel down by the river? Where did you find Jesus? So often, up in the mountains, talking to the Father. Where did you find the Apostle Paul? In Arabia, alone, listening to God. John on the Isle of Patmos, banished by the Roman Emperor, banished to the Isle of Patmos, alone, to be with God. My friend, listen carefully. I cannot tell you. I can tell you, but I cannot tell you effectively enough. The most important moments in your life and my life. The moments that not only help me to understand who God is and what he's like, but the moments that most quieten my spirit. The moments that can cause all the rush and the hurry and the stress and the distress and the frustrations and the fears and the anxieties that absolutely dwindle into nothing. Are those moments in stillness, in quietness, and allowing my trust level to reach its pinnacle to be able to say, Father, I lay that down. Thank you, dear God, I don't have to handle that. Thank you that you said you're my refuge. You're my strength. You are my ever-present help in trouble. You are my stronghold. You're the one to whom I can run. You're my horn of plenty. You're the rock upon which I stand, absolutely immovable. You're the shield to protect me. You're my deliverer in every single battle of life. You know when you and I get our best glimpses of him? When we get quiet and we get along with him and we just say, Father, I want you to show me yourself. And even when you've been through a very difficult storm, when you find yourself in great distress and turmoil, if you want to step out of that quickly, here's what you do. You remind yourself, Don't strive against this. Just get still. Rest it in Him. Trust Him to handle this for you. Our omnipotent, omniscient, omnipresent God who says, listen, He is my ever-present help in time of trouble. He will enable me to face this confidently, courageously, victoriously, in such a fashion that I will come out knowing Him better, deeper in my love for Him and my relationship to Him, and with a perfect peace that is absolutely beyond comprehension. Now listen, you and I have two choices in life. One of them is not to get rid of stress and distress in life. I have two choices in life. Either I'm going to strive with the things I have to deal with in life, or I'm going to rest with the Lord. Rest them in His hands. It doesn't make any difference what it is. He can handle it. I'm your refuge. I'm your rock. I'm your horn. I am your deliverer. I'm your stronghold. I'm your fortress. He can handle it. So the question today is simply this. Which choice will you make? Will you strive with life and do it yourself apart from God? Will you strive with life even though you're a Christian because you don't know Him and won't take time to learn who He is and what He's about? Or will you just rest it with Him and trust Him? Listen, He can handle anything you give Him.
2: 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Are you facing a huge obstacle? 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
2: 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Here's a moment with Charles Stanley.
1: Well, his faith was what it was all about, because if he had not had the faith to believe that by the experiences that he'd had before, as he says, a bear and a lion that he'd killed, I think facing Goliath would have been a frightening thing. But he faced Goliath with this awesome sense of unwavering faith that he was going to kill him because he was going to glorify God in the process and defend the name of Holy God before all those Philistines. And so I think it was his faith and his experience, and that's the way God operates in all of our lives. He takes our faith, experience, and gifts that he's given us, puts them together, and exercises his purpose and his plan and accomplishes it. And he does that every day through all of us.
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God, he ain't finished yet. And that gives us reason to trust God, to know that he is good and he works all things together for good. And we were just hearing in our Bible teaching from Speaker Charles Stanley how once we trust God, we can rest in his will and in the confidence that he will take care of us. And we thought about how we can consider to trust God amidst of times of deep distress, when life feels overwhelming for us to cope with. We looked at Psalm 46, and today's message, it was titled Confidence in the Midst of Distress.

0: released on the 16th of January, at the start of this year, If Our God Is For Us by Jordan Coughlin and Laura Story. 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
7: Hi, I'm Kieran Kelly from the Christian Institute. Here's some good news for you today. Your existence is no mere cosmic accident. You were deliberately made by God. Genesis chapter 1 verse 26 says, "Let us make man in our image, after our likeness." Verse 27 reiterates it. God created man in his own image. Male and female, he created them. Although it's marred by the fall, everyone bears the image of God, whether they realize it or not. All people are uniquely valuable in a way not shared by the rest of creation. Regardless of sex, race, or creed, all men and women, boys and girls, possess the most profound dignity and worth. Human life is precious, from when it begins at conception all the way through to when we die. And it's precious not because of our quality of life, not because of our gifts and abilities, but because we are made in God's image.

Hey, hope you're keeping okay at the start of this new week in these early hours this Monday. We are making our way toward our latest news at 4 o'clock. And if your Bible is still open from the teaching that we heard earlier this hour, well, after our latest news, the other side, we're starting the day in Psalm 118, verse 24, is what we're exploring.

This is Yuzubido bringing you a bright and hope-filled songs to kickstart your day. Scott McIntyre and Light of the World. It's just turned 6 minutes past four. It is the early hours. And it's me, Lydia, keeping you company at midnight through till five. And we're going to be starting the day as we dive into Psalm 118. And we're looking at verse 24 after this one.

presence music and pick up that book. And we are going to be spending just a bit of time exploring a verse now in scripture. You know, we can begin each day by praying, asking, what would you have me do today, God? Each morning gives us another chance to ask for God's wisdom, to make better choices and to grow spiritually. We can begin our days this way because God's guidance is for today. Psalm 118 and verse 24, it says, "The Lord has done it this very day. Let us rejoice today and be glad." Instead of trying to figure out everything on our own, being weighed down by yesterday or anxious about what tomorrow looks like, there is joy that comes from trusting God's direction. The command to rejoice and be glad, it isn't based on having perfect circumstances, but on recognizing that God is present and active in the day that he has given us. The present is where we can respond to God, and we can rejoice this day knowing that he's with us.

0: King of Salvation. Hey, welcome to UCB2, the home of hope and worship. 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I'm sitting in for Abby on afternoons, and Lisa Hutt of Houses of Light will be joining me for an hour of prayer. And we would love to hear from you with your request, whatever the request may be. So please do get in touch.
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4: I'm Sammy Jordan. I'm the Director of Hope for Every Home at Hope Together. And I love it when God shows me something new in a familiar story. This happened to me a little while ago with the story of Jesus calling Peter whilst he was fishing. Usually, it's Jesus' call to follow me that we focus on and find compelling. But this time, it was Jesus' earlier instruction to go to the other side of the boat. I noticed that Jesus doesn't call Peter when he's in the temple, but when he's going about his everyday. I identify as a pioneer, so the call to meet people in their everyday always excites me. Then Jesus wants Peter to go to the other side of the boat because he sees the huge catch of fish that can be caught if he does. Where is Jesus asking us to go to the other side of the boat? Where is there kingdom potential for a huge catch if we're prepared to do things a bit differently?

Leland and Better Word plays here on UCB2. And speaking of Better Word, speaking of God's Word, well, sometimes we just need to speak scripture over ourselves, to speak God's Word, His truth. Verses like this, Philippians chapter 4, verse 13, I can do all things through Christ who strengthens me. And it's a good verse that we are going to be hearing after some more music. It's coming up in our daily devotional.

0: If I didn't have a Jesus. It's Brooke Robertson here on UCB2, and welcome to you if you've just switched on your radio. How can we have a positive mindset today? Well, there's some good encouragement, and where we can speak God's truth, God's word over ourselves. Verses like this: I can do all things through Christ who strengthens me. We're turning to Philippians chapter 4 and verse 13 as we hear our daily devotional.
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2: The word for today is be an I can person. In Philippians chapter 4 and verse 13 we read, I can do all things through Christ. Consider these examples of resistance to inventions that we now consider commonplace and enjoy every day. In Germany, experts said that if trains went as fast as 15 to 20 miles an hour, considered a frightful speed, blood would spurt from the travellers' noses and passengers would suffocate when going through tunnels. In America, experts said that the introduction of the railway would require the building of many asylums, since people would be driven mad with terror at the sight of the locomotives. When the idea of iron ships was first proposed, experts insisted that they would not float. It would be difficult to preserve the iron bottom from rust, and the iron would play havoc with compass readings. In 1797, when the first cast iron plough was invented, farmers in New Jersey rejected it, saying the cast iron would poison the ground and stimulate the growth of weeds. When the YMCA in New York welcomed the invention of the typewriter and announced typing lessons for women, protests erupted on the grounds that the female constitution would break down under the strain. Now consider these statements, each of which is a product of a negative mindset. 1. Heavier-than-air flying machines are impossible. Lord Kelvin, President of the Royal Society, 1895. 2. Man will never tap the power of the atom. Robert Millikan, Nobel Prize winner in physics, 1923. 3. Everything that can be invented has been invented. Charles H. Duell, U.S. Patent Officer Director in 1899. If you want to accomplish great things and be used by God, become an I can person. That's the word for today on UCB.

0: One song helping us to discover the freedom and the joy found in Jesus. It's Zoe Worship and Lift It Louder. It's released from their project Won't Look Back. And let's remember, as we step into this new day, that Jesus is the only way, the truth and life. The only one, just as we heard, the only one who saves.
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4: Hi, I'm Gaynor Vanderburton from FitFish, the Christian wellbeing organisation. Moses' life reminds us that even the most imperfect among us can have profound encounters with God. We don't need a retreat, a quiet day, or a Christian event for God to speak to us. An ordinary bush became extraordinary when it caught fire without burning up. Our everyday lives can become extraordinary, filled with powerful moments. These moments can occur in interactions with friends, fellow parents at the school gate. God is always with us, ready to work through us in surprising ways. You are in God's purpose right where you are. What does God want to do in you and through you in the situation that you're in? Why not pray for the last person you had contact with and then ask God to work through you as you come into contact with the next person, that you will be open to be used by God in the powerful everyday.

Well, it's been good getting to start this new week and this new day, Monday, with you here on UCB 2, keeping you company in these early hours. And let's remember what we heard in our daily devotional. Let's speak this over ourselves today. Philippians chapter 4 and verse 13. I can do all things through Christ who strengthens me. God will strengthen you, give you exactly what you need, everything that you need found in him. Well, have a great rest of your day, and I'll catch you later from 1 p.m. here on UCB 2, keeping you company through the afternoon and getting to play you many more great songs. But Samuel, keeping you company next, the other side of our latest news.

0: Joe Houston with Hillsong Young and Free with Highs and Lows. Well, I am sure. I mean, there's not many things I can be sure of other than that Jesus loves me. But we in this life experience highs and lows. And I'm sure that is a guarantee because that is what it is, really. Yeah, we have really good days, high points, wonderful times, and low points where maybe we're not feeling too great, or we've lost a loved one, or it might just be that we're just feeling a bit there, you know? But God meets us in it all. And now, of course, that's what that song reminds us of, that God is the God of the highs and lows, an ever-faithful friend. Amen. Lovely to be with you for breakfast, Monday morning.
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7: 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People use words to describe you, right? When people hear your name, mention you in a meeting, or just think about you, certain words come to mind. What do you want those words to be? How do you wish people would describe you? I've picked 7 adjectives I hope people will use, I hope my kids and my husband will use when they describe me. See, folks already use words to describe me, so I reckoned I may as well decide what I'd love those words to be and then live them, pray into them, become those words. Choose to live in ways that lead people to use those words on me. No one dreams of being labeled arrogant, selfish, irritable. We'd all much rather be called kind, brave, generous, wouldn't we? The 7 words thing is just an idea, but let's be intentional about building character to bless others.

When the night is drawing in, don't give up. Don't give in. This won't last. It's not the end. You're going to be okay. Heavenly Father, thank you for your hand that guides us, leads us, and that we can hold on to. Thank you for your hand because it is unlike any other. It is nail-pierced for us, reminding us of the sacrifice that you made. Lord, you died for us. You rose again for us. What an amazing God you are. Help us today, Lord, to remember that you are the beginning and the end, that we can rest in you always. Amen.

0: Well, the time is 5:30. Good morning and welcome to breakfast. My name is Samuel. It is time for our prayerful devotional, Still Waters, where today we're on a mission.
1: Hello, and welcome to Still Waters. To be human is to crave connection and to not be alone. Help me to be present with others. Being present is to be confident in who I am, stepping fully into relationship with others. God invites me to participate with Him, to be a community on mission, restoring the world anew. One thing I have desired of the Lord, that will I seek, that I may dwell in the house of the Lord all the days of my life, to behold the beauty of the Lord and to inquire in His temple. Where have I placed obstacles in front of others on their spiritual journeys? Forgive me for failing to encourage. Help me to respond well to the different circumstances I face. Help me to make wise decisions.
2: Amen.

Good morning, you're waking up to UCBT Breakfast. Praise and worship, and plenty more besides. It's all good. It's all good stuff. Because of course we are worshipping Jesus. That's what it's all about. I hope you've had a good weekend. We've had a lot of rain here in Staffordshire, particularly yesterday evening. Oh, it absolutely threw it down. When you haven't had rain for quite some time, everyone's at the window going, oh. Opening the windows and letting some of that fresh air in. Oh, you can't beat it. Love that. I hope whatever you got up to this weekend, it's been a good one for you. And any highlights, of course, do let me know. 01782 922 220. Well, we're here to praise God. Let's continue with Taking Ground Music.

Well, we are just a few days away now from releasing our brand new music. We can't wait to share it with you. But for now, well, we can enjoy the music that we've added this month, and that is Eric Nida and Praise You All the Same. And of course, we were talking earlier, weren't we, about those highs and lows, the good days and bad days, but God is faithful and will be with us through it all.

Right, we'll update you with your very latest UTV news in just a few moments' time. Still to come, Maverick City Music and the brand new one from Matt Maher.

0: There have been so many songs over the years that talk of God's faithfulness. And I love that song because not only does it talk about the faithfulness, but it talks about promises too. Yeah. Great is your faithfulness. And great are your promises, Lord. Amen. It is 6 after 6. Good morning and welcome to Monday, the 27th of July. My name is Samuel, here to play you some fantastic music and to tell you what's going on in and around the world, including the latest from the Commonwealth Games. We'll unpack that after music from Michael W. Smith.
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1: That's what we're doing tonight.

0: Michael W. Smith and a few friends there, of course. 6:10. Now, day 4 of the Commonwealth Games. He's 27 gold medals on offer in Glasgow. It's quite a lot. Who's going to be picking them up? Well, Kat Suave looks ahead to the Games today.
1: Scottish gymnastics sensation Reuben Ward will aim to add to his medal tally after making history yesterday. After becoming the first Scotsman to win all-around gold, he'll vie for more in the floor and pommel horse finals, but he'll be up against Northern Ireland's Olympic champion Rhys McClenaghan. In the pool, Adam Ramsey-Peaty says he wants redemption in the 50 metres breaststroke after settling for bronze in the 100 on Saturday. Elsewhere, the athletics begins at the Scotstoun Stadium, though home favourite Ailish McColgan won't be there to defend her 10,000 metre title after withdrawing with an injury.
0: So there we go. Thank you, Kat, for the update. And of course, we'll bring you the latest on that on Breakfast tomorrow.

tomorrow. But throughout the day here, our news team, I'm sure, may cover one or two medals. Right, it is time to hear some brand new music. And Matt Maher this month has added what I would say is his finished work. Well, that's what it's called anyway.

0: Wonderful collective of singer-songwriters in Mission House, and the whole earth is full of your glory. Let's head into the book of Galatians then, 5:22-23. But the fruit of the Spirit is love, joy, peace, forbearance, kindness, goodness, faithfulness, gentleness, and self-control. Against such things there is no law. So, if we're looking today, and indeed this week, to fill ourselves with goodness, of course, the love of God is a great place to start. But the fruit of the Spirit, love, joy, peace, forbearance, kindness, goodness, faithfulness, gentleness, and self-control. Put those things also in our bag as we head off for whatever God has in store for us today. They're good things to think on. And of course, against such things, there is no law. Amen. Galatians chapter 5, verses 22-23.
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3: Hi, my name is Nicola Neal, and I'm the CEO of Every Life International. I will never forget the very first time I ever walked into a slum. I think it's a day that will be etched into my heart and into my mind forever. It profoundly changed the direction of my life. To be honest, that day that I first walked in, I really was not prepared in any way for what it was that I saw. And I quickly discovered that hearing about what life is like for those who live in these places and then seeing it with your own two eyes are two completely different things. Mother Teresa used to say, "Love, in order to be genuine, does not have to be extravagant. What we need is a love that doesn't get tired."

Matt Redman with the robot song, as I like to call it. Quite robotic, isn't it? In a good way. We're talking about a heat wave after 6:30 with music still to come from Pat Barrett and Phil King.

0: even the impossible is possible for God. Amen. It is Matt Brock. Good morning to you. Welcome to Monday, the 27th of July. We're talking about girl guiding a little later on, because girl guiding have revealed the first significant update to its uniform in more than three decades. Three decades! Wow! I thought, oh, that's a long time. Then I didn't realise that the last time they had a shake-up was around the time that I showed my face in this world. I'm like, 3 days? Hang on a minute. Doesn't seem long ago, does it? Well, we'll be talking about that. So I'd love to know, have you ever been involved in girl guiding, rainbows, brownies, guys, rangers, that kind of thing? Maybe growing up, or maybe you know someone who does that now. Well, the uniform is getting a bit of a renewal. So more on that a little later on. For now, though, well, got you some great music on the way, Hope Stream and Phil King. And in fact, Hope Stream Worship is something very exciting that I can tell you later on. It's an exclusive, but shh, can't tell you yet. But later I will.
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8: 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Maturity understands that human reactions produce shallow conclusions. There's a difference between a learning a reaction and practicing a response. Most Christians live in a state of reaction emotionally rather than to live in a state of responsiveness spiritually. Jesus said in John 5:19, "I only do what I see my Father doing," demonstrating that we are to live in a constant state of responsiveness to the Father rather than reaction to the world. It's easy to be kind to others when they're giving you kindness. It's when they're unkind that you must give them what God has given you instead. The next time you want to give someone a piece of your mind, choose to give them a piece of your heart instead as you pause, pray, and look to the Father before you speak.

Now, I can tell you that is not the only time you're going to be hearing Hope's Dream Worship this morning. All will be revealed at around 8:10 this morning. Don't miss it. For now, though, well, people in parts of the UK are preparing for their fourth heat wave of the year, with temperatures expected to creep past 30 degrees Celsius in the coming days. After weeks of prolonged hot and dry weather, a wildfire has been raging in the Cairngorms, and recent warm spells have seen a spate of water-related deaths as well. So please, please do take care. And of course, it goes without saying, wherever you get your weather, whatever app you use, whatever website you look for your weather forecast, check it out, because if there's a particular heat health alert coming your way, it's good to know so we can prepare accordingly.

Good morning, you're listening to the Home of Hope and Worship. It is Breakfast with Samuel. That's Pat Barrett and Cicely. And Loved. Now, if you're looking for a song, literally, you've tuned in this morning, this moment, going, Samuel, I need waking up. It's Monday, I've got lots to do. I need a song that's, you know when you put the ignition in the car, you know what I'm talking about. This song should do the trick. Should. Wait for it. It's building. Wait for it. It gets louder. Here we go.

Right, I told you it was loud, didn't I? Yeah. Heading out to your news at 7, Peter Wooding doing the honours this morning. Still to come, we'll be talking about Girl Guiding because they've revealed the first significant update to its uniform in more than 3 decades. We'll also be catching up with some news as the Isle of Man has joined the Channel Island of Jersey in passing a law that will allow certain people to get medical help to end their own lives. Of course, it's a really tough and quite difficult situation to talk about. Of course, just giving you a heads up of that in case there's some little ears around at around 20 to 8 this morning. But to take us to our news at 7, it's Leland, May Angelis and Midge Wong.

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1: UCB News at 7 o'clock. I'm Peter Wooding. Holidaymakers have been urged to stay away from Bordeaux as wildfires move ever closer to the city. An estimated 42,000 hectares have burned in the region, an area four times the size of Paris. The number of firefighters mobilised has grown to 2,500, backed by 18 planes and helicopters. These people sheltering in an exhibition hall in Bordeaux are frustrated.
2: The police arrived and told us we had to go with them. They bought us to stay here for a few days. We don't know how long.
3: Yes, we're worried because the fire isn't stopping. People tell us one thing and then another. We don't know. There's no information. So we're waiting. What else can we do?
1: Two people have died and several others injured in a shooting in Seattle in the US. Police are responding to the incident, which was at a cultural center holding a food festival. It's not known if the shooter has been apprehended. Security will be tightened at World Pride in Amsterdam this weekend, following a terror attack at the Berlin event. One woman was killed and 29 others injured after a man drove into crowds and stabbed people on Saturday night. Daniel Tonner-Laver describes the moment the event came to an abrupt end.
4: All of a sudden, everything changed. Two presenters came to stage and said, okay, there was a small incident. We have to cancel the concerts. Everyone needs to leave. I already knew something really bad happened.
1: Andy Burnham will host his first international visit since becoming Prime Minister today. He'll welcome President Zelensky, saying the UK's support for Ukraine is unwavering. And Spanish-speaking chaplains with the Billy Graham Rapid Response Team are ministering to those left grieving and overwhelmed following the Venezuela earthquakes, which claimed more than 5,000 lives. One chaplain on the ground in La Guaira said, God has provided an opportunity for us to come and let them know about Jesus' promise to never abandon us. That's the latest UCB News. Your next update in half an hour.
5: Thank you, Peter. Well, good morning and welcome to breakfast. It's Monday, the 27th of July. My name is Samuel. Hello. Turning to today's weather, it's going to be dry with sunny spells in the south, where it is going to be the warmest for you today. Northern areas will see a few showers initially, then rain will spread east later. This is going to become heavy at times, particularly on western hills with near normal temperatures. And those temperatures that you are waking up to this morning, lows of 12 to highs of 24 degrees Celsius.
6: From the Bible, but he said to me, my grace is sufficient for you, for my power is made perfect in weakness. Therefore, I will boast all the more gladly about my weaknesses, so that Christ's power may rest on me. 2 Corinthians 12:9.

0: The wonderful Wired Worship. All the glory, all the praise. Well, good morning and welcome to Breakfast, Monday, the 27th of July. Yes. It's nice to have you here. Thanks for popping by. Whether you're listening on your DAB, UCB player, smart speaker, you name it, you've obviously found a way to tune in, and we thank you for it. So what's on the way? We've got some new music from Cochrane & Co., great song from Matthew West as well. And then, our word for today is on the way in the next 5 minutes or so, looking at what are the verses that I learned as a child through singing. Yeah. Scripture songs were fantastic. Ishmael was one of those who really led the way with that. And do you remember the, I can do all things through Christ who strengthens me, Philippians 4:13, yes. I remembered it. Well, that is the inspiration. Well, my singing isn't, but the verse is the inspiration behind today's word for today. Be an I can person. So I can play the word for today straight after this.
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4: Hi, my name's Zoe Wickham and I'm from NGM. Have you ever looked in the mirror and not like what you've seen? Perhaps we've gained some weight, our hair has thinned out, or something has changed about our appearance and suddenly we're not happy with the way we look. Psalm 139 verse 14 says, I praise you because I'm fearfully and wonderfully made. Your works are wonderful, I know that full well. Do you know that you are fearfully and wonderfully made? Do you know that you are beautiful? Sometimes when we look in the mirror, we need to reframe our thinking. There's no problem with wanting to look after ourselves, and in fact, it's important to do so, but it doesn't change who we are or how God has created us to be, deep down in the depths of your being.

0: today, you know, we will see what grace can do. The group Cochrane & Co bring the time to almost 13 minutes past seven. Good morning and welcome to Breakfast at Bright and Early on a Monday morning. And it's time for our UCB word for today. 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
2: The word for today is be an I can person. In Philippians chapter 4 and verse 13 we read, I can do all things through Christ. Consider these examples of resistance to inventions that we now consider commonplace and enjoy every day. In Germany, experts said that if trains went as fast as 15 to 20 miles an hour, considered a frightful speed, blood would spurt from the travellers' noses and passengers would suffocate when going through tunnels. In America, experts said that the introduction of the railway would require the building of many asylums, since people would be driven mad with terror at the sight of the locomotives. When the idea of iron ships was first proposed, experts insisted that they would not float. It would be difficult to preserve the iron bottom from rust, and the iron would play havoc with compass readings. In 1797, when the first cast iron plough was invented, farmers in New Jersey rejected it, saying the cast iron would poison the ground and stimulate the growth of weeds. When the YMCA in New York welcomed the invention of the typewriter and announced typing lessons for women, protests erupted on the grounds that the female constitution would break down under the strain. Now consider these statements, each of which is a product of a negative mindset. 1. Heavier than air flying machines are impossible. Lord Kelvin, President of the Royal Society, 1895. 2. Man will never tap the power of the atom. Robert Millikan, Nobel Prize winner in physics, 1923. 3. Everything that can be invented has been invented. Charles H. Duell, US Patent Officer Director in 1899. If you want to accomplish great things and be used by God, become an I can person. That's the word for today on UCB.

The powerful voice of Matthew West here on UCB2. Welcome to the home of hope and worship. It's time to talk about girl guiding now. Of course, not something I've ever done. But girl guiding has revealed the first significant update to its uniform in more than three decades, giving members greater freedom to express their individuality. Now, under the simplified new policy, members will only need to wear a top from the redesigned collection to be officially in uniform. The refreshed range was shaped by feedback from thousands of rainbows, brownies, guides and rangers, many of whom said they wanted more choice and the opportunity to reflect their personal style. There we go. But to talking about it, the Girl Guiding Chief Exec, Felicity Oswald, said that the redesign prioritised practicality, comfort and sustainability. Yeah, it hasn't actually been looked at and redesigned since the 1990s. So yeah, I suppose they're looking at the times going, well, how do we keep this fresh? How do we keep this modern? So I think it's great. You know, I like that. Express their individuality. So, you know, similar lines, but, you know, there might be different styles or slightly different designs that would suit them best. So I think it's great. And you know, things like Girl Guides, Beavers, Scouts, Brownies, Rainbows, Guys, Rangers. There's so many different things. They're still as popular as ever. They really, really are. And it's good to know that they are. Some might say it's kind of an old-fashioned thing, but no, absolutely not. Young people love heading off to these groups, teaching them those life skills, making new friends. Brilliant stuff. Right, Church of the King now, and come just as you are.

Chat to the King, and come just as you are. Just to say, after 7:30, we're going to be unpacking a story this morning that the Isle of Man has joined the Channel Island of Jersey in passing a law that will allow certain people to get medical help to end their own lives. Of course, it is a situation that is a tough thing to hear. But of course, we need to know about it so we can be praying more into that. But particularly for younger ears around the radio this morning, just bear that in mind. At around 20 to 8, you might need to turn the radio down. Of course, you can always catch up on our UCB Player app. But we'll unpack that story in a little more detail after news headlines with Peter. Next.

What's really, really important about this song is the way that it's written on the computer in front of me. Not that you can really see that, but there's no question mark. So Connor Jameson is basically telling us it's amazing. You know, isn't it amazing? Question mark? No, isn't it amazing? Exclamation mark. If anything, you should have the exclamation mark. Because, you know, God's love, God's joy, God's peace. Live with Jesus every day. It is amazing. And how amazing that grace is for all of us every day. So, yeah, no question mark, just full-on praise. Love that. Connor Jameson here on Breakfast Morning. Welcome to Monday. I think we're pretty much all in the summer holidays now, aren't we? We are full steam ahead. So if you're off anywhere nice, maybe even today on your holes, I hope you have a fantastic time. Try and take UCB2 with you, don't we? We don't want to feel left out. We want to come with you. Where are you off to? Because the amazing thing, of course, the amazing thing about UCB Player and listening online, you could literally listen to UCB anywhere in the world, anytime, anywhere. Be great. And if you need a different time check, I can certainly do that. That'd be lots of fun as well. We're going to catch up with some news next that might not be suitable for younger ears.

0: to worship and Dan Rivera and praise you again. You're listening to UCB2. Now, the Isle of Man has joined the Channel Island of Jersey in passing a law that will allow certain people to get medical help to end their own lives. Similar legislation to allow assisted dying has been proposed in both Scotland and England, but is stalled for the time being. The Care Not Killing Alliance says the plans for the Isle of Man are deeply flawed and worried that in future years it won't be just be terminally ill and competent resident adults who are included. UCB News reporter Lucy Baxter asked Alistair Thompson to explain why.
1: If it's not amended and not improved, then it's going to put pressure on vulnerable people to end their lives prematurely. It is very, very difficult to get such complicated legislation correct. What their focus should be, though, is improving palliative care on the Isle of Man, which is very patchy. And where we've seen problems in other jurisdictions which have gone down this route, it's always related to lack of palliative care, lack of social care. There's a sort of belief that the only way to alleviate suffering is to introduce assisted dying. It's not. It's about improving basic care for all people.
2: Why do you think this law breaches those two articles of the European Convention on Human Rights?
1: It represents a massive interference in the human rights legislation. And in terms of the way the legislation was initially framed, it was about protecting life, not enabling people to end their life. And so we think that it breaches human rights legislation and indeed the UN Convention on Disabled People. Lawyers advising us will be looking very carefully at the legislation going forward and seeing whether or not it needs to be challenged through the courts.
2: What are the guidelines in terms of who? Do these people have to be residents of the Isle of Man, or is this the case that then people over from England, Scotland, you know, Ireland, Wales, Northern Ireland could travel to the Isle of Man for this?
1: So there's a significant residency clause within that. But one can imagine that over time, that is one area that will be slowly eroded, which we've seen in other, you know, in some of the US states which have gone down this route. So it's not beyond the realms of possibility that you could get assisted suicide tourism in the future. But the current law would prevent that from happening.
0: Of course, a situation that we can continue to be praying into and all those affected. 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

0: voice of Lacey Sturm with Mercy Tree. I've had an email from Brian. Morning, Brian. Morning, Samuel. Could you send birthday greetings to our grandson, Benji, who is 9 today, and to our granddaughter, Ellie, who was 11 yesterday? Ooh, that's a busy and maybe expensive couple of days, isn't it? From Mum, Dad, Nanny and Grandad, and they are on holiday at the moment in Overstrand in Norfolk. Ooh, lovely part of the world. Yes, Brian, thank you very much for that. Of course, we will all sing happy birthday, won't we? Here we go. Happy birthday to you. Happy birthday to you. Happy birthday, Benji and Ellie.
1: Oh, happy birthday.
0: With love from Mum, Dad, Nanny and Grandad. Oh, have a fantastic birthday in Norfolk. All the best birthdays are in Norfolk. Absolutely guaranteed. Thank you very much for getting in touch. And of course, if it's your birthday today, we wish you a very happy birthday indeed.
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4: Some of the parables of Jesus are amongst the most well-known stories of all time. 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
5: 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Why? Because the Good Shepherd is out there looking for you, waiting for you, welcoming you, personally wanting to lead you back and taking you back into the fold. 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It's just you've drifted and the Good Shepherd wants you home again.
4: 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We're right here every Saturday evening after 9, or listen to the podcast. It's called Bible Parables in 30 Minutes.
6: Hi, my name's Rob Wall and I'm a speaker, writer and coach. The power of perspective says that where you sit determines what you see, and what you see determines what you do. And we find this in a story told in the Gospels where Jesus thanks God for 5 loaves and 2 fish. What's interesting is Jesus and his disciples look at the same amount of food and have 2 different responses. The disciples have an irrational reaction, whereas Jesus has a healthy response. Jesus looks up, gives thanks, and whereas the disciples were complaining about the food, Jesus was praising about the food. Because stress and gratitude can never occupy the same heart. When gratitude moves in, entitlement moves out. So today, can I encourage you to say to God in your heart, I thank you for what you've given me, and I will work with what you've put in my hands, trusting that in your time and in your way, you'll multiply it and you'll put food in people's mouths, the mouths that you want to feed. It's the power of perspective.

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You're listening to Used to Be Too. And we've got something really, really exciting to share after 8 o'clock because, well, let me tell you that actually at 8 o'clock, there or thereabouts, bang on the nose, on our UCB Media YouTube channel, if you haven't subscribed, make sure you do because you're going to be one of the very first people to watch our brand new worship room session that launches this morning with Hope Stream Worship. I'm going to be playing one of those exclusive tracks recorded right here at UCB. And you have the opportunity to watch it in all its fullness. We'll be talking more about that after 8 o'clock.

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2: UCB News at 8 o'clock. I'm Peter Wooding. Officials in France say wildfires are just 7 miles away from the south of Bordeaux. Thousands of residents and holidaymakers have already been evacuated from a suburb just outside the city. Neighbouring Spain is also battling fires which have forced more than 75,000 people to flee. Sky's Connor Gillis is in Avila and says temperatures are set to rise again this week.
3: Edging forward in the forecast is potentially up to 40 degree heat later on this week. So while the battle to contain this wildfire is very much underway, the smoke is continuing to smoulder. The smell in the air is thick.
2: The man suspected of carrying out a terror attack on a Pride event in Berlin has been shot and killed by police. A woman died and at least 29 others were injured after a white van was driven into a crowd of people on Saturday night. A Seattle pastor is calling for prayer after two people died and several others were injured in a shooting in the US city. Grace Community Church pastor Jesse Bradley said, "Pray for comfort for the families who've lost loved ones and for healing for those victims in hospital. We pray our city would turn to Jesus." Police are responding to the incident, which was at a cultural centre holding a food festival. And Volodymyr Zelensky says he believes Andy Burnham will keep supporting Ukraine in its war against Russia. He called the change in prime minister a new page in relations between the two countries, which can help make both nations stronger.
4: We're ready to share all our experience with UK, and I hope that UK will do the same. So we need to be very strong. I count on it. Further, what can we do together to strengthen Ukraine and UK?
2: Mr. Zelensky arrives in the UK later today. He'll become the first foreign leader to visit Andy Burnham. That's the latest UCB news. Your next update in half an hour.
5: Thank you, Peter. Well, good morning and welcome to breakfast. It's Monday, the 27th of July. My name is Samuel. Hello. Turning to today's weather, it's going to be dry with sunny spells in the south, where it is going to be the warmest for you today. Northern areas will see a few showers initially, then rain will spread east later. This is going to become heavy at times, particularly on western hills, with near normal temperatures. And those temperatures that you are waking up to this morning, lows of 12 to highs of 24 degrees Celsius.
6: From the Bible. When you pass through the waters, I will be with you. And when you pass through the rivers, they will not sweep over you. When you walk through the fire, you will not be burned. The flames will not set you ablaze. Isaiah 43:2.

0: Well, of course, it is the summer holidays now. You might still be working, or you might be off. If you are, thank you for tuning in this morning. We've got some very exciting news in the last 7 minutes. Our brand new worship room session, recorded here at UCB Towers, has been released onto YouTube. It's live. I've seen it. It looks great. Abby Gregory interviewing Hope Stream Worship, and got a few of those tracks on there. But I'm going to play one of them in the next 10 minutes, so make sure you don't miss it. I have all the details about who they are and where you can find our latest worship room session. We've got our summertime sing-along song, and we'll be talking about rock and roll a little later.
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2: This Is Our Story is a new book from UCB, tracing the journey of United Christian Broadcasters over four decades through opposition, breakthrough, and extraordinary moments of God's provision. What began with a simple vision and a handful of people willing to trust God has grown into a ministry reaching millions across the UK and beyond. It's a story of faith in action, of lives changed, of ordinary people stepping forward even when the past wasn't clear. But this is not just a story about the past. It's a reminder that God is still at work today, still speaking, still moving, and still inviting people to play their part. You can order your copy of This Is Our Story at ucb.co.uk/our story.
3: Hello, this is Pete Head of the Slavic Gospel Association. Not everything that's scary has eight legs, because God is scary too. And the Bible has verses that suggest that we should fear him. Take Psalm 33, verse 18, for example. Behold, the eye of the Lord is on those who fear him, on those who hope in his steadfast love. It's curious, isn't it, that we are urged to put our hope in the one we fear. Generally speaking, we run from things that we are afraid of. I'd run from a ferocious lion, a collapsing building, or even a great big spider. But if we fear God, if we fear the consequence of all the wrong things that we have done, then our only hope is to run not away from God, but towards him, to the cross, where a loving yet holy God poured out his righteous anger, not on us, but on his Son Jesus, who took there the punishment we deserve. So then, however scary our current situation, there are none safer than we who are in Christ.

14 minutes past 8. Good morning and welcome to breakfast. That's Corey Asprey and Reckless Love. Right, it's time for an exclusive. I absolutely love these. We are really, really excited to share with you and indeed upload our latest Worship Room session. If you aren't aware of what the Worship Room session is, it's kind of like a live lounge, so where we have artists come into our TV studios here at UCB. We have a chat with them and we get to hear some live music recorded in that kind of acoustic setting. But also, it's just a kind of a vulnerable space for worship and to learn more about the artists that you hear on a day-to-day basis. Well, this month, our Worship Room session is with Hope Stream Worship. And that video, that interview in full, conducted by our very own wonderful Abby Gregory, is on our YouTube channel now. 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So go and check it out. And I have the absolute honour of playing one of those songs recorded right here at UCB. It's one of their new songs and it's called We Are the Dwelling Place of God.

0: 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Love that. I'm going to do a shout out to Lucy and the other children at the Adventure Plus Camp this week. That coming from Ross. Thanks, Ross, for that. Well, guys, I hope you have a fantastic time. Is that like proper camping, like tent camping? Or is that just, yeah, I suppose it is. Oh, you're brave. Yeah, I don't like camping. When you're a child, that's good fun, isn't it? It's good fun. And you've got to do the washing when you get home. So, sounds like a win-win.
1: Daddy, it's time for the summertime sing-along song.
0: Woo! Yes, schools have officially broken up, I hope. I think that's it now. Please let me know if it's not. I don't want to leave anyone out, but we are going full thrust into the summer holidays now. So our school run sing-along song just gets put on the shelf for a little while, and it is the summertime sing-along song. This week, we've got actually a bit of a birthday shout-out to do because it was David's birthday yesterday. He chose a song. Morning, David.
2: As it's my birthday on Sunday, and I'm 69 years old, I'm hoping you'll play a special sing-along song for next week, and that's God's Great Dance Floor by Chris Tomlin.

This week's summertime sing-along song chosen by the birthday boy. Thanks, David. And that we'll be back at the same time, 8:20, tomorrow morning here on Breakfast. Right, still to come, why on this day back in 1958 were rock and roll fans being warned not to do something? It's quite a funny story, actually. That's on the way. Plus, we'll be unpacking the new song by Patrick Mayberry that talks about storms, mountains, and walls.

0: UTB News headlines at 8:30. I'm Peter Wooding. Emergency services say it's a race against time to stop a wildfire reaching the French city of Bordeaux. The flames are now 11 kilometres or 7 miles away from the city. More than 360,000 people have been forced to leave their homes across both France and Spain. The US and Iran have halted a streak of 30 nights of bombs. Donald Trump said to be focusing on diplomacy and giving peace talks some space. A Seattle pastor is calling for prayer after two people died and several others were injured in a shooting at a food festival in the US city. And Andy Burnham will host Ukrainian leader Volodymyr Zelensky later, his first international visitor since becoming prime minister. He's expected to say he'll keep up Sir Keir Starmer's unwavering support for Ukraine in its war with Russia. That's the latest UCB news headlines. Your next update in half an hour.
1: Thank you very much, Peter. Well, good morning. Turning to today's weather, where it's going to be dry with sunny spells in the south. Northern areas will see a few showers initially, then rain will spread east later. This is going to be heavy at times on western hills. But near normal temperatures, and in the south, it is going to be the warmest for you today. Temperatures this morning, lows of 12 to highs of 24 degrees Celsius.

Natasha Leighton and Chris McClarney, and the Sound of Heaven. On this day back in 1958, this made me smile, rock and roll fans were warned by scientists that tuning into music, you know, rock and roll music, in the car could cause the driver to be foot heavy on the pedal, making them waste fuel because they were tapping away to the rhythm. I mean, this was back in 1958. It's still something that could happen today. Have I done that? No. Actually, do you know, I'm not too bad on the pedals. Pedals are fine. But on the steering wheel. Get my favourite tune going. Oh, I'm gone. But yeah, back in 1958, scientists got involved. Yes. Said, rock and roll is wasting fuel. I don't know what the reaction was, but I think, you know, some things never change. And particularly if you love your rock and roll, just turn it on. It's all right. I'll give you permission.

That is a musical representation of John 15. It's called True Vine. Right, it's time for a brand new Patrick Mabry song. One of the verses says this: so many storms that he spoke to, so many mountains he moved, so many walls that he broke through. There's nothing my God can't do.

0: brand new from Patrick Mayberry. And is there anybody else? Now, this is a first. How long have you worked here, Abby?
1: Why do all conversations come straight round to how long I've been loitering around this place?
0: I mean, I didn't ask how old you were.
1: No, but it's like counting the rings on a tree stump. It doesn't take too long. It's not too many sidesteps from one to the other. I'm in my 23rd year.
0: Yes.
1: Yes.
0: So 23 years.
1: Yeah.
0: We've never had an in-studio chat like this,
1: No,
0: ever.
1: I don't believe we have.
0: So
1: I think I've done very well on
0: you've
1: that.
0: Done
1: Thank
0: very
1: you
0: well.
1: Very much.
0: Or I have. Maybe it's a mutual thing.
1: I know.
0: But it's lovely to see you.
1: And you. Well, yeah, honestly, behind-the-scenes stuff.
0: Yeah.
1: I usually literally run in off the school run to start doing Matt's show. So there's not even a minute to actually run into the studio to talk to you usually. And this is honestly the first time I've covered Matt's show and I've not been on the school run. So I know.
0: So your daughter's there, still fast asleep in bed.
1: Absolutely.
0: You're so envious of her.
1: She might be awake by the time I clock off this afternoon.
0: Maybe.
1: Maybe. Well, this is nice. And I like what you've done with the place for breakfast.
0: You.
1: It looks good.
0: What,
1: suits you.
0: What, turn the lights off?
1: Yeah.
0: Wow, it's
1: freezing in here.
0: No one needs to see my face this time of morning.
1: No, that's it. Well, same with me. But apparently YouTube is alive with me today, tell me.
0: Well, absolutely, because I need your autograph, because not only do you get to hear Abby on the radio today, but you get to see Abby if you head to our UCB Media YouTube channel.
1: I can only apologise.
0: The worship room session.
1: I know.
0: And do you know what she said off air? Did that in one take, Samuel. All right. You look at all of us who have done these worship room sessions. Can we just redo that question? Or can we just do that intro again? Can you just look this way? Not Abby.
1: No.
0: Abby, one take, no. Gregory.
1: Well,
0: fantastic.
1: Exactly. And you would be given to thinking that was because I was professional.
0: Yeah.
1: But no, it was more like, please don't make me do that again. I'm scared.
0: I'm just gonna ace it the first
1: time. That's it. Hope Stream, though, incredible.
0: I love
1: those moments. Once I was actually sitting there and the music started and the cameras were off me, I was like, I like this. I couldn't get used to it. Don't make me get used to that.
0: Well, if you did it in one take and you've done a fantastic job.
1: Well, you say so, sir. No, I'm going to stay on radio. Thank you very much.
0: Well, if you want to see what Abby and I are talking about, just head to UCB Media on YouTube, or it's on UCB Player.
1: Oh, it's everywhere.
0: It's everywhere.
1: Lovely.
0: And it's on our Instagram as well. You'll be able to find the link there.
1: Wonderful.
0: While you do that, have that on in the background, because you, Abby, this week are covering Matt's This Is My Story.
1: I am.
0: So,
1: yeah, here we go.
0: It's not my story. It's not yours.
1: No.
0: But who? Whose story is it?
1: Today, it is Chaz Bayfield's story. Okay. Now, Chaz divides his time between Australia and the UK, grew up on both sides of the pond, as it were.
0: How do you do that?
1: I don't know. With a very long,
0: That's a very big stretch, that is.
1: And I was going to say, that's quite a wide gate you've got there. what he doesn't know about advertising is not worth knowing.
0: Okay.
1: And in fact, a multi-award winning advertiser has been working closely, particularly through the World Cup, with salt sellers who are basically looking at how to bring God's word through advertising to the masses.
0: Oh.
1: So placing and developing some incredible short, snappy advertising, which has been headed round commercial radio over the last few months. You may well have heard it in regards to trying praying, getting into the word. And so Chaz is going to share a bit more about the heart behind that, a bit more about his life and work. Looking forward to hearing that, because I think we're not going to have long enough with him, I reckon, because he's got a lot to share. So looking forward to that. And then later after 11, Jago Wynn is rector of Holy Trinity Church in Clapham, but moreover has written The Integrity Fix, and described as a beacon of hope and clarity in a world that feels fragmented and disillusioned. Jago's basically talking about the principles of integrity. How do we demonstrate integrity in a world that's seemingly a little short of it and not bothered about it. Mm. So what is this thing of integrity? It's one of our values, isn't it, here at UCB? I think there's a lot to be said for having integrity. It's something we should strive for. It's something that we should live by. And, you know, I think our world certainly could understand it a little more.
0: Sure.
1: Compelling book, Jago Wynn calls readers back to transformative power of integrity, drawing wisdom from Wilberforce and the Clapham sect, and deeply rooted in God's word. So we're going to hear a bit more about that. And of course, he is himself sort of settled in Clapham. So we're going to hear a bit more about all of the above from Nine.
0: Clapham. I know. Going to Clapham.
1: Did a holiday club in Clapham.
0: Did you?
1: In the 90s.
0: Oh, yeah?
1: Yeah.
0: Oh. Are we going to find out more about that later?
1: Well, not if I can help it. Amazing, though. Lovely part of the world. Looking forward to that.
0: It is. Good morning to those listening in that area. Abby, thank you very much indeed. There is so much going on. Make sure you don't miss it. And maybe we'll catch up again tomorrow at this time.
1: Yeah, sure.
0: If we haven't lost our jobs. See you then.
1: See you then.
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6: Hi, I'm Duncan Clark, the senior pastor at Coventry Elim Church. I've always appreciated Jesus's honesty. He never pretended that life would be easy. In fact, on one occasion, he gathered his disciples around him and he said to them, "In this world, you will have trouble." How true is that? You only have to take a quick look at the stories that dominate our news feeds and you'll see that there's a whole load of trouble going on right now. But I'm also glad that Jesus didn't stop there. He also said to those same disciples, "Do not let your hearts be troubled." In other words, don't allow the trouble that surrounds you to get on the inside of you. My prayer for you is that you would experience that kind of peace today, that the God of hope will fill you with all joy and peace as you trust in Him.

0: my heart.
1: The Lord's Prayer. It is yours. And, you know, we can be praying that every day. It's a great prayer to pray. Matt Maher encouraging us in worship as we round off breakfast for this Monday morning. Thank you so much for your company. I shall be back with you tomorrow from 5. Looking forward to that. As you've heard, Abby is on the way. Abby's looking forward to Tim's. But of course, with Abby being there, that means that you have the company of Lydia from 1 o'clock and then Ruth for your drive show. Have a great rest of your day and God bless. Bye-bye.

It is Brandon B in Awake, the sleeper place for you this Monday morning, 27th of July. A very warm welcome along. My thanks to Samuel. Back with you bright and early from 5 tomorrow morning here on your UCB2. How are you doing? Welcome to a new week. Sitting in for Matt Brown here on This Is My Story. My name's Abby. Thank you for choosing the home of hope and worship. Good to have the time with you as we explore story, testimony, and loads of great music for you. Philippa Hannah in Israel Houghton, this is the new one. It's called Let the Body Sing.

It is new from their album entitled Magnificent. Philippa Hannah, Israel Houghton, the whole album, 10 tracks together. And from that, Let the Body Sing. New music this month for you on UCB2. Such a pleasure to have your company here this morning. Thank you for being with us. 12 minutes past nine, indeed, if the day already getting away from you. Lovely, though, to have the time to hone our focus on God, to spend time in the Word as we do in just a moment, to take time to hear story through these weekday mornings of what our God is doing. And honestly, such a patchwork quilt, if I can describe it that way, of experience, of ventures, of adventures, of movements, organizations, ministries, all doing

0: amazing things for our Father God. Abby Gregory with you all this week. Thank you for keeping me company. Yeah, it's all going to sound a little different this week, but that's okay. You can contact the show on 01782 922 220. 01782 922 220 to say hello and stay in touch with us. Abby at ucb.co.uk, the all-important email as well. Loads of great guests to bring you through the morning. Some encouragement and conversation in a moment. Got a question for you. But first, if in fact you're starting the new week in a place of lack, let's be honest, maybe it's been a challenging weekend. You're in a challenging place, in fact, as I find you. I see you. But more than that, God understands. Here's some inspiration with Andrew.
1: This is Hope with God. I'm Andrew Palau. Have you ever felt like everything you've ever loved has been taken away? Like the place you called home is no longer yours? The ancient Israelites knew that pain well. They were forced from their homeland, exiled to a foreign place, grieving the loss of everything familiar to them. And they asked, how can we sing the songs of the Lord in a foreign land? Maybe you know that kind of sorrow, losing someone you love, feeling like a stranger in your own life, wondering if hope will ever be possible again. Well, there is someone who meets us in our grief. His name is Jesus. If your heart is aching, you don't have to bear it alone. Simply say to him, Jesus, will you please forgive me? Walk with me in all of this pain of my life. Take over, show me your love. Always remember, there is hope with God.
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0: We like that from Matt Boswell, Matt Papa and the Gettys. Rise, my soul, the Lord is risen. 18 minutes past nine here, Monday morning. And how are we doing? I reckon the weekend's been good to you, I hope. How are you feeling into the swing of things with the holidays? I reckon now in some degree of full flow. Well, listen, no taxing questions today, but quite simply, as we like to share often on my afternoon show, what have been your weekend wins? That's your question for a Monday morning. Haven't got to think back too far. It's always helpful for me. What has been your weekend wins? After many years, I am very pleased to impart that I've now become the person who buys plants at a church plant sale. For many a year, I have looked on green-eyed but not green-fingered as I've been wondering just how does one know what plants to buy? And I'm not entirely sure I've got this all wrapped up. Even now, but I felt a degree, having kept some geraniums alive most of the summer so far, my weekend win is that I quite confidently pulled off a plant sale. Don't ask me what I bought, but less than a day later, it is still alive, thanks to the rains. But what have been your weekend wins, my friends? Got that bit of painting done that you've been meaning to get round to? Everything did fit in the car so you could go away for the week. A lot of people I know at different church gatherings and things happening. So why not let me know? Just indeed, what was your weekend win? The things that went well, thank you very much. Share your stories, give praise, get in touch. 01782 922 220. The WhatsApp, of course, throughout the morning to stay in touch, and the email abby@ucb.co.uk.
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8: Hi, my name's Jonathan Pett, team leader at Brixham Community Church on the beautiful south coast of Devon. The life Jesus offers is almost too good to be true. If we can get a hold of that, then we would give anything up for him. We'd sell our possessions if necessary. Well, that sounds great, you say. I just have to see the invisible, intangible rewards, and then I'll give up everything. How can I do that? Well, I suggest you start with worship. Spend some time, when you can, in his presence. Second, keep grounded in the Word. Daily Bible reading will keep your mind on track. Ask God to speak to your heart through the Scriptures. you will find that you are willing more than ever to do whatever work He has prepared in advance for you to do, whatever the cost.

just gone 25 past nine. Now, do you have a favourite advert? Unusual question? Well, not so when you consider the budgets that are given to the things that are sitting between the programmes we watch and often call to mind some of the big advertising wins of recent decades. The stories, the pitfalls, the clever twists that can be woven into even 20 to 30 seconds of an advert that's ultimately trying to sell us something. But what about God in our advertising? What about making him known? One man who's been doing just that through the work of Salt Cellars, a trustee and founder since 2022. Looking forward to catching up with Chaz Bayfield, who shares more. He is advertising royalty, award-winning copywriter. What he doesn't know about advertising is not worth knowing. Looking forward to catching up with him here after this.

0: Bit of Rain Collective for you here on your UCB2, where it has just gone 9:30 Monday morning, and a pleasure, well, to be joined by someone who's, well, already in their Monday evening. Chas Bayfield, welcome, sir. How are you doing?
1: I'm very well. Thank you for having me.
0: Tell us whereabouts in the world you are right now, the wonders of technology that it is.
1: It is, isn't it? Yes, it's instant. I'm in a place called Kingston Beach, which is about 10 kilometres south of Hobart in Tasmania, which, if you don't know that, it's an island off the southeast corner of Australia.
0: Lovely stuff. And a pleasure to have your time. And I'm glad to say it is a rather civilised hour where you are, because, yes, we don't want you coming out of bed to chat to us. But we do appreciate your time, Chas, because, well, you're a busy man, it has to be said. And we are talking first today about the world of advertising, but we are thinking about the work particularly of salt cellars. You've had a busy World Cup, haven't you? Introduce us to salt cellars and what you've been doing.
1: Well, Salt Cellars is a charity that really has responsibility of putting the Christian message on commercial radio stations throughout the UK. And we usually advertise around Christmas and Easter. And we're on channels, heart channels, global channels. So we try and do something that is topical. We've riffed off Traitors, we've done Celebrity Come Dancing. So whatever's the big story at the moment, as far as, I guess, what people are watching and getting entertained by, we'll join in with that rather than come in from a wild outside point of view. And the idea is to really get the message of Christianity where the people are. And we've been doing it for about 2 or 3 years now. Before that, there was a setup called Church's Advertising Network, and they regularly put out mainly billboard posters around Easter and Christmas. So this is really a follow-on from that.
0: I mean, this is, I'm
1: the
0: guessing...
1: World Cup,
0: carry on. Yeah, please.
1: Yeah, sorry, the World Cup, that was kind of a one-off. We did some work with the organisation TryPraying.org, and they were handing out booklets, thousands of booklets throughout the World Cup. And I think they had interviews with players, a lot of Christian players, lots of genuflecting going on at the World Cup this year, I noticed.
0: Yeah, yeah.
1: And we did some radio ads for them, and they were a little bit cheeky, and it was like, order as many booklets as you can and give them to fans of the other teams because they need all the prayer they can get. Which I thought was quite bold for a Christian organisation to run with. So we did that, and yeah, it was a busy time, and that was, I think it's the biggest ever radio campaign by a church organisation in the UK. So that was quite a win.
0: Yeah. Amazing stuff. Well, congratulations on that, because, I mean, it just shows you the power of radio, which I'm very excited to obviously talk about in the guise of UCB. But there is something about the power of an advert, isn't there? It's the means now to budget for advertising that I guess goes into the same amounts of money that even sort of short films are made on.
1: Well, budgets are all over the place at the moment. AI's turned everything upside down. So you really can make a short film for a few hundred quid now. Impossible to think of doing that even 10 years ago. Mm. And I think ultimately it's about the idea. It's the quality of script writing. It's the quality of the production, and it's really being able to tap into where people are. Just understand your audience, not talk down to them, not baffle them, not patronize them. Ideally, entertain them, make them think. And radio is a great medium for that. I'm a massive fan of radio. And you know, it's you and the voices coming out of it. And you, whether you're driving or you're posturing in the garden or, you know, loading the dishwasher, it's quite an intimate moment, and you are listening. And I think a lot of people are often frustrated by the advertising and try and skip it. But, you know, if you get a good one, you do, it does resonate, you remember it.
0: Yeah, absolutely. And what is sort of the climate currently for particularly how people are listening in terms of who you're capturing? I mean, you mentioned sort of getting leaflets and posters out, but actually you must be reaching huge numbers in one go with just one 20-30 second advert.
1: Yeah, you can. And if you listen to the radio stations, they'll tell you that the reach is X. You're never quite sure whether to believe that, because, you know, I could be in the other room or letting the dog out while the advert's playing in the in the kitchen. But it is massive, and it is affordable. And I think with salt cellars, we're always limited by budget. We're always keen to have churches and individuals chip in and accept and acknowledge the power of radio and the power of what a nationwide commercial could do. That said, we've been amazingly blessed by the reach that we have had with very limited budgets thus far. And it's incredible that, anecdotally, the people that listen to it, someone was driving from, I think, East Anglia to Bath and heard one of the ads around six times, and we weren't advertising in those areas.
0: Wow.
1: we always have, I think it's not our motto, but what God wants, God gets. Mm-hmm. And I think we don't need to understand how it all works.
0: No.
1: But you put stuff in, and if he's pleased with it, it goes out there and it all works. And if he doesn't, he's not pleased, the door slams in your face.
0: Yeah, you get the clear message when it's not right. You get the clear message. Tell me, Chaz, how did you find yourself in the world of advertising? It strikes me, reading on some of the projects you've worked in, sort of a wealth of industry knowledge and awards to back it up, that this has very much been your thing. So, I mean, where did you find the advertising bug?
1: I was teaching English in an ad agency in Hamburg, and I took a gap year. I did a German degree at Birmingham Uni and took a gap year in Hamburg afterwards, and for money taught English. And I always liked writing, but never really knew what to do with it. You know, you say to your careers officer, I want to be an author, and they'll laugh in your face. And had a very short attention span, and the idea of being able to write things to a 30-second time length was fantastic. It's like, I can do this. I've got ideas. And it took a few years to get into it, and I had to do another college course. Luckily, it was only half a year. And then you work for free. You find an agency that likes the speculative ideas you've shown them. They clear some office space, give you some actual briefs to work on. And after about 6 months or so, if you keep delivering, they give you a very minimal wage. And then you're in, and then it's up to you what you do with it. And I don't know how different it is now, but that's certainly how it was when I was getting into it, and never really looked back. It's been a fantastic job. It's a little tricky now with the machines taking over a lot of idea creation and definitely production. So yeah, it's a challenge, but I'm sure it's one we'll overcome.
0: I was going to say, we're talking with a guest a little later this morning about this thing of integrity. I mean, I'm sure you're suddenly facing some more sort of moral dilemmas in terms of how you're working, who you're fighting, as you say, with the machines, and just bringing heart into what you do.
1: Mm. Yeah, definitely. I mean, it's like, I think a lot of the complaints from, I guess, a creative point of view is that AI scraping created stuff that is ought to be copyrighted, and we're really having our ideas thrown back at us. So there's a real who owns what issue. There's also the environmental issue. My teenage daughter was horrified at the volume of AI that I was using, and I thought she was making it up, and she told me all these stats, and I asked AI how much energy it uses, and it told me. I was horrified, and I stopped. I didn't use it for about 2 months, and then I just found out on holiday that she's been using it a huge amount, and her attitude is like, well, you can't beat and join them. I'm like, okay, so I've upped my usage a little bit. I feel, you know, I was good dad for a month, but I don't know. I'm sure they'll work it out. They're clever. It's AI, I'll have the answer. But yeah, I don't like the idea of it stealing other people's creativity. But what we as individuals do about it, whether it's a tide that we can stop, I'm not sure.
0: I have to say, anybody, I'm sure a number of listeners have employed this as well. I saw a new business at the weekend in our town had used AI and had sort of put together the poster. And I mean, it is just sort of, you know, click of a switch now that you can, and anybody effectively can create their own advertising. So you have got that interesting angle now of fighting. I don't imagine they're the competition in sort of the realms that you're the circles you're turning, but suddenly I guess it's a bit like podcasting and it's a bit like radio as well. The equipment's there, the means to do this, so everybody's jumping on board, and we've got to be careful, haven't we?
1: I could ask AI to produce an interview with a Christian broadcaster and an Christian advertising creative that sounds credible and realistic.
0: Yeah, yeah.
1: Give it a few prompt inputs, and then you and I could have had like 20
0: minutes
1: off. We can
0: go for coffee. Yeah, no bother. You can get to bed. There you go.
1: Exactly.
0: It's exciting. This is the world in which we go, well, that's very exciting. Look at what I can do at my fingertips. But that's also a little terrifying as well. I mean, I guess
1: It's terrifying. It's terrifying. I actually set up an entire company using AI. It told me everything I needed to do. It constantly told me what a fabulous idea it was.
0: Yeah, yeah.
1: It made me feel so good. I even got a national interview on a national advertising podcast here in Australia to talk about this company. Not a single inquiry, nothing, not one, not even an email. It was hilarious, and I was left with this thing. Fortunately, it cost me very little to set up, but it was there and it would have worked. It was just, you know, I thought it was wonderful. I thought it was going to change the world, but the world didn't want to be changed, and AI let me believe that I had this absolute winner on my hands. So you've got to be careful. You've got to not let things run away and keep your feet on the ground and, you know, create stuff that people actually want and need. Not forget that.
0: I was going to say, yes, it can be your greatest cheerleader. And I mean, back to the thing of God being very clear what he doesn't want you to do and the doors and things he doesn't want you to open. Let's just talk a little bit about faith for yourself, because I mean, tell us about your own faith. Your parents were agnostic, but I believe sent you to Sunday school. So how did that work?
1: Yeah, that's strange, isn't it? I think they just wanted a lion on a Sunday because we had little bikes, me and my sister, and we tootled off to church. It was a couple of miles away, and yeah, it was great. And I kind of had my child faith, I guess, until my late teens, and then I had my it's all nonsense, it's all man made, it's all rubbish, and I stupidly. Not stupidly, thankfully, when I got to university or when I applied, I was quite naive. And I thought, yeah, you had to tick your religion. I thought you had to have one. And it was like Hindu, Buddhist, Anglican, Catholic, because there are all these societies at Birmingham.
0: Yeah.
1: So I just ticked Methodist because my neighbours were Methodists and their church had carpet and guitars and perfect worship books. And, you know, they sat on chairs, not pews, unlike my dad's church, because he did start going to church when he was retired.
0: Yeah.
1: And, and then I had a, you know, a bit of a tough term, I think, certainly a grim one. I won't go into the details here, but very homesick, ran out of money, wasn't getting on well with parents and all that kind of stuff. And thankfully, I'd signed up to the Methodist Society, and they kind of kept me afloat and provided a friendship group, and just had a revelation one night that it actually might be true. Imagine that. And never looked back, really. Never looked back. Went to the first Soul Survivor. Went to New Wine every year for about 25 years before I missed one. Miss it like crazy. It's changed a bit since COVID, I think. But, so I was very involved in never in an official capacity, always as a punter, green belt after that. Faith just grew and evolved, and I met my wife speed dating at green belt 20 years ago.
0: Oh yeah.
1: For a while, we were the poster children of Christian Connections. I wasn't even planning on going. I got pushed in by a mate. It was like smug engaged. It's like, yeah, go in there. You'll meet the girl that you'll take to my wedding and blow me down. He was right. Yeah. So that all worked out.
0: Well, and then it inadvertently ends up, like you say, being the poster child for it as well. You can't help but advertise things, Chaz.
1: No, exactly. Yeah, it's a curse.
0: Yeah. No, I think it's a blessing, and I think you're opening our eyes.
1: It's a blessing.
0: Yeah, I think it is. And I think it's good to unpack a part of people's lives, which, I mean, we have a bit of a love-hate relationship with advertising, particularly when it pops up on our screens and we're just trying to doom scroll for endless hours into the early mornings, or the adverts come on between a program and they've interrupted our streaming, or they've interrupted something. And some people quite religiously just turn the sound off with particular adverts. So, you face the challenge, but I mean, tell us, what's been one of your most favourite campaigns to work on? Because I know anybody who looks up your name will certainly find a who's who of campaigns that you've worked on through the years. Any that are memorable or have been favourite to you?
1: A few. I guess there are ones where they're just challenges. And you've had to really do more than the day job to get them done. And we did one for Suzuki Vitara, and it was I just made me really happy. Like we had to get this old man at the start of the ad, and we couldn't find him for love or money. Everybody who turns up to auditions is sort of polished and rugged, and it's very hard getting someone with no teeth and a scraggly beard and really skinny showing up to, they don't exist. And we saw this guy sitting outside the steps of the cathedral in Malaga where we were shooting the day before we were shooting. And it's like, do you want to be in an advert? and he said he had teeth at home that he could bring. And we said, no, leave the teeth at home, just turn up. So if you watch the Suzuki Vitara advert, he's in it. But we also, the entire script was in Latin. It was a sung song about Suzuki Vitaras in Latin. Because luckily the client's wife was a Latin teacher. What a gift that was.
0: Oh, that could have been, could have gone very wrong, Chaz.
1: Oh, it could have gone very wrong, yeah. And it was, there were just a lot of things that we managed to get through where you have an idea at the beginning and it lands, it goes all the way. I guess the biggest one I've done is for Tango. Did a lot of work on Tango in the 90s and 2000s. And there was one for Blackcurrant Tango where a guy takes his fight to the White Cliffs of Dover and challenges France and the rest of the world for a boxing match, I think, with Harrier jets tilting overhead. It's a massive advert for Brexit by the looks of things. It's kind of flown back in our faces since, but you were allowed to be a bit more patriotic back then.
0: That was
1: certainly certainly a big one. But I just get a kick out of making clients that aren't famous, that don't have huge amounts of money, famous. Like they make a much bigger noise than they might otherwise have made.
0: So I'm
1: always up for that, and still doing it. And I love it.
0: Brilliant. It's great to hear about the work of Salt Cellars. What's next for you guys? What's on the horizon?
1: Christmas, it doesn't sound like it's coming, but that's going to be the next station stop.
0: Yeah.
1: And it really finding something that resonates with people, isn't just I've seen it all before. It's like, what are people talking about? What's the conversation? So Easter, we had people asking AI to fix their problems, and the tagline is really, don't ask AI, ask God. People are taking all of these complex relationship things. How should I deal with this? How should I deal with that? And people are as you know, asking AI these deep questions. And it's like, well, why don't you ask God that? Yeah. So that was timely because a lot of people were doing that. So we've got to find out whatever this thing is that we're moving towards at Christmas. I don't know what it is yet. It's too early to tell. Yeah. We've got a meeting tomorrow. We're going to find out how the World Cup went, and then we get briefed on what's next. So that's kind of what's next for salt sellers. But for me, I'm a podcast every week. I do a Bible podcast called Holy Bible. It's a horrible pun, Holly Bible, because the Bible underpins three major world religions and it's got a lot to sell.
0: Yeah.
1: And I treat it as a book, really, and talk people through, you know, chapter and verse, but in a non-Bible-y way. It's aimed at people who aren't Christian but realize it's quite an important book and they should perhaps know more about it.
0: How do they find that?
1: I have no idea. I had a Premier or some church organized, like Christianity Today. Yeah. Someone did a big plug when I launched. Yeah. But it's very hard. There's so many podcasts out there, and when you know you're just one of the many, so it's quite difficult to get any traction. But now I've mentioned it on air. Who knows? Somebody might look it up.
0: Well,
1: that would be good.
0: That will be my job for the next few minutes. I'll go and find where people can watch that, and I'll let them know, Chas. Don't you worry. Thank you ever so much for catching up and filling us in on, some of the challenges, like you say, and yeah, I mean, your daughter saying, if you can't beat them, join them. These are the challenges that we are facing, and certainly in the world of advertising, you've got a job on your hands regarding that. Saltsellers.info is the place to go to catch up to hear more about the work of Salt Sellers. And Chas Bayfield is my guest this morning on This Is My Story. Chas, thanks for your time.
1: Thank you. Have a fabulous week.
0: Thank you.

Rob Westall taking us close up towards 10. We'll catch you up with the day's main stories in just a few moments' time. My thanks once more to Chas Bayfield, Chief Copywriter and Trustee of Salt Cellars, and good to hear from him. You can find out more about Salt Cellars over on their website, saltcellars.info. And Holy Bible, the podcast, is available wherever you get your podcasts. UCB2. I don't.

Michael the Grace, KD Music on your UCB2. A very good morning. Monday the 27th of July. Abby Gregory keeping you company all this week on This Is My Story.

It is Jemima Nash and I Choose plays on your UCB2. Now, many of us have seen the images of wildfires in parts of France over just these last few days. It is a developing situation. And even when these events are happening beyond our own borders, they are a reminder that every headline represents real people, real situations, real places. And I don't know about you, but it can be hard to know at a distance how to pray and how to invite God into these circumstances. But let's take a moment as we recognise the need for God to intervene. God of compassion, we pray this morning, thinking particularly of those affected by the wildfires in France. And God, we're thinking of families, those who've had to leave homes, communities that are living right now with uncertainty, decisions, a lot of decisions to be made. We're thinking of those whose plans have so suddenly had to change. And we're praying, God, would you be close to all who are anxious right now, displaced, grieving what has been lost. Praying today for the firefighters. We're thinking of emergency crews, those volunteers, communities working in what are dangerous conditions. Praying, God, that you would give them strength, your protection, endurance as they seek to keep people safe. And we ask for wisdom for local leaders as they are making those difficult decisions, for neighbours to continue supporting one another with generosity and kindness. And as we watch these events unfold from afar, well, help us, God, not to become indifferent to the suffering of others just because they are out of reach, beyond our own doorstep. Father, grow our compassion. Remind us that we are part of one human family. Teach us, help us to carry one another's burdens in whatever ways we can. Prompt us as we read the headlines, as we see the stark images on the news, to pray. Let that be our guide, Father, to pray, God of compassion, for your kindness in this situation and your enduring care. Pray that you would bring those cooler conditions where they're needed, safety today for those at risk, and hope for communities looking towards recovery. In Jesus' name, amen.

0: Never abandoned, never rejected. Yes, I have a father who's fighting for my heart. What a savior, what a healer. Yes, I have a father who's fighting for my heart. Keep fighting for this heart.
1: 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I know that you already got an exclusive play of the track We Are the Dwelling Place of God by Hostream Worship in the worship room. 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The Worship Room latest episode in the series is now available. 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
6: Hi there, this is Mark Stevens. I want to say to you today that your future is stronger than your past. In Romans 8 and verse 18, it says, I consider our present sufferings not worth comparing to the glory that shall be revealed in us. That is speaking of a future that is stronger than your past. You see, the children of Israel wandered for 40 years in the wilderness, looking back into Egypt, saying it would have been better in Egypt because they did not mix what the Lord had said to them about their promised land, about the future, with faith. We have to mix what we hear, what we read in the Bible, what we hear God say to us, with faith to know that what is in front of us is stronger than what is behind us. The future, my friend, is stronger than your past.

to 1995 for Delirious. And Did You Feel the Mountains Tremble? UCB2 playing you the classics, and indeed taking time just this past episode of Classic Phrase back on Saturday afternoon to bring you a couple of tracks and tributes to the late Brian Dirksen, who we lost last week. We will be bringing you furthermore his interview from Big Church Festival just a couple of years back, when he opened his heart to more about the process of singing and songwriting at a later date. Listen out for that. To new music as we continue. We're going to catch you up in more depth with some of today's news stories after the new one from Peter Burton. This is called So Long. So

0: UCB2, just gone 10:34, and we turn our attention next here this morning to news. As the Prime Minister says, a £2 cap on most bus fares in England from next year will put money in people's pockets and is fully funded. The government's already making free bus fares available for children aged between 5 and 15 throughout next month. VAT has also been cut from 20 to 5% on eligible family attractions, children's meals and entertainment until September. Adrian Curtis of Christian charity Community Money Advice says it's important to try to budget for special family activities over the summer holidays. UCB News reporter James Morris spoke to Adrian about some of the other new cost of living measures Andy Burnham's been announcing.
1: Energy bills, of course, really, really high and have been now for some time. Issues around the world, global politics, that's kept energy prices really, really high. And that, of course, have affected all of us. All of the families have been affected by rising price of energy in their homes. The scrapping of the VAT isn't going to make a huge difference, though, to the bills that we're all paying. It's estimated around £45 a year will be reduced from the electricity bills. That, though, will make a difference for many families, particularly as we are heading now into winter after the summer. But, you know, for the people that we support in Community Money Advice, their issues are more severe than just a single energy bill. The average person coming to Community Money Advice has over £10,000 in debt, for example. Therefore, you know, £45 a year is much welcomed. Anything that's going to reduce the pressure on families, we will certainly welcome. But that isn't going to make a huge difference to the finances of many people.
2: While we're in the summer, families have got children perhaps struggling to find activities for them to do, be able to afford that. What's perhaps a word of advice for those of us who are trying to creatively budget for those summer costs?
1: Yeah, children being at home over the summer is always expensive. When they start to get bored and want to do things, and trying to keep them entertained can always be a challenge, and sometimes it can be quite an expensive one as well, depending on what they want to do. Our advice is always, you know, set aside a budget, some money if you can, for activities. But, you know, if you can't do that, if you are one of those families whose budget is really, really tight and you're just struggling to put money aside for those kinds of activities, then be careful not to be spending sort of above your means on, say, a credit card or something that you may be unable to repay. Carefully, you know, think about that before you sort of make those spending commitments. But also, there are loads of activities you can do that has completely no cost at all. And so there are lots of things you can do at home, lots of good ideas. Consider doing activities, perhaps, that doesn't have an associated cost with them. Maybe, you know, friends and family meeting together and going to the park, things like that, which can be really fun activities to do without any cost. And of course, we remember churches. Many churches throughout the summer start holiday clubs, which are really useful for helping your community find activities for children to do that may have not otherwise be doing. So if that is, you know, look for your local church and attend maybe a holiday club there. You know, loads of churches at this time of year are really, really busy sort of running holiday clubs. And it's fantastic to see that. And, you know, please make use of that if your local church is running one.
0: That's Adrian Curtis of the Christian charity Community Money Advice speaking to UCB's James Morris. And for the full conversation, along with lots more stories of hope beyond the headlines from the UK and around the world, do click on the news section of our free UCB Player app.

0: UCB2, just gone 10:45, and well, let me just say one word: integrity. What does it mean to you? Do you have integrity? Do you think we live in a world rich in integrity? Gotta say, the world feels a little broken, doesn't it? Broken leadership, compromised values, they've left many disillusioned. And it's really easy to point the finger. But what if the problem isn't only due to other leaders out there? And what if renewal begins with us? So is the question in a timely, compelling book by author Jago Wynn, who'll be my guest here after 11, calling readers back to the transformative power of integrity and drawing inspiration from William Wilberforce and the Clapham sect and deeply rooted in biblical wisdom. Jago shows how personal faithfulness can shape public life. The new book is called The Integrity Fix, the simple yet surprising path to spiritual and societal renewal. And we're going to be joined by Jago, who's my guest after 11, sharing of his own faith and call to ministry and conversion. And this thing of integrity, which doesn't seem to be making itself too well known, I have to say, in society. I mean, what would Wilberforce make of all this? Some thoughts coming up after 11 as Jago Wynn is my guest here on This Is My Story.
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4: Hi, my name is Chip Kowalsing, and alongside my wife Sarah, we lead Harvest City Church in Leicester. Matthew 11:28-29 says it this way: "Come to me, all who are weary and heavy laden, and I would give you rest. Take my yoke upon you and learn from me, for I am gentle and humble in heart, and you would find rest for your souls." You know, when it feels like you're surrounded by problems and negativity and the whole world is against you, and even in your mind you feel like, how am I going to do this? Remember that God is right there. You are surrounded by His grace and His love. Basking in God's awesome presence, you will get through every desperate moment. Hey, Psalms tells us that the mountains or the problems melt like wax in the presence of the Lord. We all struggle with moments in life when we feel like things are falling apart around us. But by God's grace, through the Holy Spirit, you can stand strong.

You're sharing your weekend wins with me over on WhatsApp 01782 922 220. Yes, the little wins, the big moments, what went well this weekend from holidays where you are now safely unpacked and installed to church services, church picnics maybe that went just right. Maybe you were out and about celebrating anniversaries, weddings. You were just trying to make the most perfect cheesecake recipe and it all went rather well. Thank you very much. Let us know your weekend wins on 01782 922 220. Maybe a particular Bible passage making itself so known to you in a specific situation and you see how God has been moving. Love to hear from you. Abby, ABI at ucb.co.uk. 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

7 minutes after 11, a very warm welcome if you are just sitting down, popping on the kettle, popping on UCB2, ready for stirring conversation and testimony. And yes, we have all of the above. What of this thing called integrity? In a world that feels somewhat broken, disillusioned though we may be, what if the problem isn't just down to leaders, those in power? What if renewal begins with us? Challenging words from author and rector of Holy Trinity Church in Clapham, Jago Wynn. He's my guest here on This Is My Story after more music.

0: School Rejoice, Andrew Rip on your UCB2. Coming up towards 12 minutes past 11 here this Monday morning, where it is Abby sitting in for Matt here on This Is My Story, which is always a treat for me because I get that front row seat to hearing more about what God's people are doing. And indeed, as you'll hear over the next sort of 30, 40 minutes, what God's people have been doing for quite some time, in fact, as it's a pleasure to welcome Jago Wynn, who is Rector of Holy Trinity Clapham, to join me. Author of the new book, The Integrity Fix, The Simple Yet Surprising Path to Spiritual and Societal Renewal. Now, Jago, welcome. It's good to have your time this morning. How are you?
1: Thank you, Abby, so much. It's a pleasure to be on the show.
0: Now, UCB has a number of its values actually written in bold type around the walls of this very broadcast floor. And I'm pleased to say integrity sits rather large on the wall, but it doesn't sit so big in society these days, it does seem.
1: Yeah, no, you're right. I mean, integrity, I mean, I think back to when it was COVID times and Boris Johnson, and do you remember when there was all the partying going on in Number 10? And I remember there was some columnist in The Telegraph, I think it was, and they wrote, cake and Prosecco isn't the problem for Boris, integrity is. And you know, we often see, we can sort of point out when integrity doesn't happen, when there's a sort of mismatch between one's words and one's actions, a mismatch between what's going on externally and what's going on actually in the heart, that kind of thing. It's a massive issue, you're right.
0: I was going to say, we seem to call it out. We know when it's wrong. It may be a more woolly area as to exactly what it is. So, I mean, how do we define this word integrity? What do we know it to mean? A few people have given a good attempt at what they reckon it is.
1: Yeah, no, it's a great question. I mean, integrity literally comes from the word, there's words like integer, a whole, you know, whole, and it's about everything being whole and together and not divided. So, you know, when you think of a building, it's got to have structural integrity. So it's not going to fall down after an earthquake's happened. And it's the same idea with us, that we are to be integrated. And so often I think what happens is things that are supposed to be held together in our lives become disintegrated, fall apart. So there's a bit in Isaiah 6, you may remember, when Isaiah has that great vision of God, and he sees God in all his glory, and then he says, woe, I am ruined. And actually that word ruined is I am disintegrated. It's like I've fallen apart. I recognise the difference in me. And so integrity, I think, is about having every part of our life all matching together. So the public and the private not being different, what we profess and what we practice not being different, our words and our actions not being different. And that's a major challenge.
0: Well, I think it is. And so often, as we've sort of already mentioned, we're looking to other

0: people and we're going, you haven't got it, or that's wrong. We're not always looking to ourselves first and foremost, are we?
1: No, that's right. I think it is. It's much easier to go, these politicians, these public leaders, these church leaders, whoever it might be, these figureheads. I see the sort of mismatch there, and we can easily point the finger and actually go, actually, what about ourselves? I remember a time when I'm the pastor of Holy Trinity Clapham, as you said, and there was one time we were in our evening service where there's about sort of 250 people in their 20s and 30s, and we were there. It was a few years ago now, but it was with. We were there with our little children, Susanna and I, and they'd been asked to say a few words up the front of church to all the 20s and 30s about the kids' work, so that basically to try and encourage the people to volunteer in the 20s and 30s to volunteer with our kids' work at church. And they got up and they said stuff, and they were very cute and everything, and then they came and sat down. And I remember somebody in the row behind us sort of leaning forwards and going, oh, you must be so wonderful to be your family, you're such a delightful family, you know. And actually, truth be told, that the last 24 hours have been an absolute nightmare for us as a family. We have major arguments, there's been lots of shouting, someone had slammed a door, and it was all very well looking cute and perfect on the outside, but actually behind closed doors it was a bit of a mess. And that's so often what it is for all of us in all sorts of different ways. We can easily sort of often look presentable on the outside, but actually behind closed doors it's a different matter.
0: I mean, it's interesting. It always strikes me, and I sort of wrestle with this, when we talk at the opening time of worship often in church, we talk about leaving at the door the stuff that's happened. And I wrestle with this over the years, that depending on who opens in worship, sometimes we're told to leave that stuff at the door, and then other people will go, no, bring that with you and bring it to Jesus. And I think, well, whatever happens, there's no question, when I rock up to church, I am trying to present my best self. However broken, however rubbish, however sinful, I'm rocking up a bit of a mess, but actually I don't want you to see that person in the pew next to me, because actually church requires my best self. So we sort of put that on ourselves a bit, don't we? The whole, you know,
1: I think very much so. I think you're totally right. I agree with you. That leave everything, leave all your problems at the door, I think is not necessarily helpful. Because it is the classic thing, particularly in a Christian context where everyone's going, yeah, I'm all right, I'm fine. We have eight values as a church, like not they're not printed around the walls like yours are. Are the first, we have an A to H, and the first one is authentic, and just that sense of encouraging people to be real with each other and actually not to wear masks as they come to church, but actually say, this is me, and this is me with all my struggles and issues, and actually trying to be real with each other.
0: Now, let's I'm going to just put that to one side, because I want to bring us some context to why this book is so timely. And indeed, you are positioned in Clapham, particularly, and in the perfect place to be writing about this. Introduce us to some of the history of Holy Trinity Clapham.
1: Yeah, no, thank you. So Holy Trinity Clapham is the church most famous for where William Wilberforce and the Clapham sect worshipped. Now, most people wouldn't have heard of William Wilberforce, I guess. He was at the spearhead of working for the abolition of the slave trade, which was eventually achieved in 1807. But there was a whole other group of people around him known as the Clapham sect. Now, sect these days is some weird theological thing. They were totally orthodox in their views. I call them a Clapham circle generally. But I've been the pastor of HTC for 14 years, and it's been such a privilege over that time to actually sort of, as it were, get to know and get to understand Wilberforce more. When Christian leaders talk about sort of biographies to read or whatever, the first person they name is their Christian hero is Wilberforce. He's so many people's heroes, and rightly so. Serving where I do, it is such a privilege, and we have such an inspiring past. And so I've wanted over the years to actually sort of try and get to understand Wilberforce better. And first of all, I mean, he's most famous for the abolition of the slave trade, but actually him and the others of the Clapham Circle, they were involved in so many things. I mean, it is incredible. You might say they're the most fruitful connect group in the history of Christendom. I mean, they were incredible. So the Bible Society was set up by them. The Church Mission Society was set up by them. The RSPCA, the Royal Society of Protection and Cruelty to Animals, was set up by them. They changed prison reform laws, laws of children going up chimneys. So many different pornography, gambling. You know, there's so many different things that they campaigned against. So there were major, major achievements, and Wilberforce was right at the sort of figurehead of that as a politician. And but actually, what I've found most fascinating was about 5 years ago, his private prayer journals were produced, and actually they're quite difficult to translate. It was almost like he wrote them in shorthand, and the person that did it had to sort of just work out what all the different words meant. But just reading through his prayer journals is staggering, because you actually get to know the man behind, you know, the man in private, as it were, but rather than the public. And it is fascinating to see. And he struggles with all the things that you and I might struggle with. So, you know, when he didn't get married till I think he was 36 or 38. And so that before then, there's lots in there about his dating life. And, you know, he talks about, there was a Miss H that he was particularly keen on. And he writes, I'm all on fire for Miss H. I cannot sleep for thinking about her and all this sort of stuff. And there are all these things. So you just get to understand the man. But what you see above all, is his integrity, i.e. What happens privately matches what happens publicly in so many sort of surprising areas that people often just forget about and don't think through. So in terms of dating, who he married Barbara Spooner, who was sort of far less a high socioeconomic group than her, had far less money, far less influence, but actually she was passionate about Jesus, whereas this Miss H person that I talked about, he was romantically linked to her to begin with, but then he drew back, and he says, I drew back because she wasn't passionate for Jesus. And so he saw the most important thing was marrying someone who had a passion for Jesus. Or to take children, in terms of children, he had six children, which is a good effort, he was regularly make sure he'd spend time with meals, having meals with his children, rather than sort of in that day with governesses and nannies or whatever. He was constantly wanting to spend time with children, his children, to play games with them, to have meal times with them, to look out for them. Marianne Thornton, who was a child at the time of the Clapham sect, the child of one of his best friends, Henry Thornton, she wrote about her dad when she grew up and said, with my dad, with Papa, she called him, I wasn't allowed to interrupt him, but there was no such prohibition with William Wilberforce. He loved children and he loved to spend time with them. So just in all these sort of different areas, he was, as you got to know the man behind the achievements, he was a man that lived out his faith in all areas of life. And so it was a sort of as a result of that, that I was like, actually, I want to write a book about this, because I think this is really, really key. It's a key thing, integrity, the real challenge for us in society at the moment. And the actual sort of moment that basically caused me to go, right, I'm going to write this book, was when, you may remember, I think it was 22, I think it was, when Donald Trump, when there was the all the people who were supporters of Donald Trump, and in Washington DC, and they rioted and everything like that. And then Donald Trump was trying to be impeached, and it was the day Donald Trump, they were trying to impeach Donald Trump. And someone who I know, who used to be a former George W. Bush speechwriter, he's in the States, he just WhatsApped me that day and just basically said, it's such a broken time here with all that's going on. It's such a mess. And he said that. And then suddenly, 3 minutes later, he WhatsApped me again. And he goes, I wonder if William Wilberforce is the model for the church to get us out of this mess. And it really struck me, just that simple question. He was just going, he knew quite a bit about Wilberforce, and he was going, is Wilberforce the model to get us out of this mess? That mess with Donald Trump being impeached, that's one sort of paradigmatic example. But actually, that mess we see in so much of society and in our own lives. And that was sort of the spur to me writing the book, actually. Can we look at Wilberforce and how he lived his life as a follower of Jesus and go, actually, does he give us a good model to get us out of the mess, whether that's the mess of the world, whether that's the mess in the church, whether that's the mess in our own lives and our own hearts. So that was sort of that was the spur to writing the book.
0: The situation at the Capitol, I mean, mirrored by so many other situations and times in life where we are seeing people in power, people in responsibility, and we're sitting back and just sort of watching on, thinking, they should know better, they should do better. And I mean, we are so exposed by way of technology, the internet. I mean, we are living it in real time, aren't we? I mean, we're exposed in a way that, I mean, Wilberforce never would have been exposed to that level of sort of what was going on a global scale. And yet, right. I mean, what was he doing right? He was meeting with the others in the circle. Where is he drawing from? Is he himself influenced by individuals, or is it that accountability in that circle that is is keeping him?
1: Yeah, well, let me say a bit more about it. So Wilberforce, as I said, he didn't become a Christian until he was 26. So he's already a politician. And he became a Christian through a friend of his, and they basically went upper class interrailing, and they basically, as they went around Europe, they decided to look at the Bible together, and because his other chap was a Christian, and Wilberforce became convinced of the truth of the gospel. So he returned to the UK, not knowing what to do, because he was basically like, I'm going to get absolutely hammered for my faith being a politician. Do I keep it quiet? Do I quit politics? What do I do? And his mentor actually was John Newton, as in the writer of Amazing Grace. John Newton, former slave trader himself, then came to Jesus and was a pastor. So John Newton was in his 60s when Wilberforce, age 26, became a Christian. And so he went to visit John Newton in secret and basically assumed that John Newton was going to say to him, what you need to do is quit your job as a politician, go and become a church pastor. But John Newton said completely different. John Newton basically said, and I'll quote it as best I can, paraphrasing, but John Newton said, as a politician in Parliament, you are to be a great representative of the constituents that you represent, but you're also to be a great representative of the Lord in a place where many know him not. And that was a key turning point for Wilberforce in two things. Number one, in staying as a politician and saying, how can I serve Jesus in Parliament, in the role, that in the sphere of influence that God has put me? But number two, staying there and being clear and transparent and full of integrity about his faith, and that his faith drove him in everything. So that was the key sort of moment for him. He then moved a few years later to live in Clapham, and that's the start of the Clapham Circle. And basically there, he is part of the church that I'm now the pastor of, Holy Trinity Clapham. He's a regular member of it. At that moment, it's a village on the edge of London, and fairly well-to-do. And basically there were a group of them, politicians, lawyers, etc., bankers, that all met together and formed the Clapham Circle as part of Holy Trinity Clapham. And they were passionate about being accountable to each other. They were passionate about going, how do all the issues of the day sit under the God's word? And so they would meet together and they'd talk about their own personal challenges and personal discipleship, but they'd also talk about the public issues of the day and how they could influence it. And they believed that a real faith in Jesus made a difference in all of life. So Wilberforce, quite soon after he'd moved to Clapham, he wrote a book, and it's got a very long title, which I can't quite remember the exact wording, but it's something like A Practical View of the Professed Faith of the Higher and Middle Classes in the United Kingdom compared to Real Christianity. I.e., he was basically saying, at that time, most people, they went to church on a Sunday, but it made absolutely no difference to them the rest of their life. And his big belief was, if Jesus is real, he impacts all of life, not just a segment of it. So it is about integrity in the whole of life. And a real faith has a difference in all of life, wherever your sphere of influence might be. And so that was their sort of belief, their driving force that then drove them into all that they did. So, you know, for him, what's key? It's his faith. Yeah. It's being part of a Christian community. John Pollock, who was a biographer of Wilberforce, says Wilberforce's proof that one man can change the world, but he can't do it alone, because there was a whole group in there. So that sense of accountability, that sense of spiritual input. And I think the key thing that I sort of say in my book, and I talk about lots of different types of integrity that he shows. I'll say them now. But basically, he shows integrity, an integrated life, like we've been talking about, that his public and his private match. He also shows an integrated discipleship, in the sense that he wasn't just, so often in individual Christians, you see some people that are all about head and, you know, thinking things through, and they're all about brain, but it doesn't affect their emotions. But he was someone who thought a lot about, I've got to have in my discipleship, my thinking, my feeling and my actions all integrated. And in so many different ways, he made sure that he was growing in his head knowledge of the faith, in his heart knowledge and his passion for Jesus, and his actions, what it was doing, living out. So he integrated those all together, whereas we all so often separate them. Yeah. He had an integrated mission. So, you know, there he is. He is the figurehead of social transformation. He is the man that, the spearhead of the abolition of the slave trade. And yet he was passionate for personal evangelism. In his prayer diaries, he writes the names. He had a list of about 30 people that he's praying for, the friends of his, that they might come to faith. And he writes in his prayer diaries what he calls launches, as in what's the next question that I'm going to launch to them to help them on their journey towards faith. And he'd write things down about what the next steps he's going to do and what new sermon he's going to send them a copy of and all sorts of things. So he's absolutely passionate about evangelism and social action, and he holds the two together in a way that so often as individuals and as churches we separate them. He integrates mission together as well. And then finally, he integrates, he has an integrated vision. And by that I mean, so often the temptation is just to think about the here and now. What are we doing in the present? Wilberforce, you read his prayer diaries, the thing he most talks about actually is the return of Jesus and meeting Jesus again in eternity. Mm. And he talks again and again, I recognize I'm an accountable creature that is accountable before the bar of God. I've got to give an account of my life. And he has this real sense of living now in the light of eternity. And so often we just are so preoccupied with the here and now, as you're saying, in technology and everything, you know, there's so many sort of flashing lights us and that we're just focused on the here and now. But he goes, no, what does it look like to have a vision that lives now in the light of eternity? And that's why he was so passionate about some of these social action things. So in all these things, he is an amazing example of having things integrated together that we often divide. But what's key in that is that if it was just that, it would be like me saying, right, be like Wilberforce. Would be an absolute, like, you know, it would just weigh us down. It would be like, oh my goodness, I can't measure up to his standards. He's amazing. I can't be like that. But Wilberforce, he's totally honest about his struggles. And the main sort of driver for his whole being is growing in his love for Jesus. And so there's a prayer that I've called it a Clapamite prayer in the book, because it's basically, this prayer, it's a very short prayer, but it basically, I think it best summarizes Wilberforce's whole worldview and his whole mentality about how he lives his life. And he prays this exactly in one moment, but he prays this kind of thing again and again and again. And the prayer is this: O Lord, set my affections on things above and fill me with your grace, that I might adorn the doctrine of God, my Saviour, in all things. And just to unpack what he's saying there, he says, oh Lord, set my affections on things above. Affections, that's Colossians 3, verse 1. Set my affections, my desires, my heart on things above. He's basically saying, set my affections on Jesus. Rather than wanting my greatest passion to be popularity or my greatest passion to be romance or whatever it might be, set my affections on things above. Put Jesus first. Let Jesus, my love for Jesus, be greatest. And as I set my affections on things above, so Lord, fill me with your grace. Fill me with your grace that gives me assurance, gives me security, and also empowers me to then live out a life, set my affections on things above, and fill me with your grace that I might adorn the doctrine of God, my Saviour, in all things. That I might be an adornment to the doctrine of God, the gospel. In all things. And that was his whole motivation. The way to be a person of integrity is not just go, I've got to strive really hard and just be more, a better person, a better Christian. It's not that. It's set my affections on Jesus and let him, by his grace, fill me with all that I need to live a life of integrity.
0: Jago Wynn is my guest this morning, talking on the book, The Integrity Fix. And I'm looking forward to hearing more about these Clapamites and a bit more about your faith, Jago, as well. Let's just pause for, I've got a short song here because I can't wait to get back and chat. But let's just break for a bit of Pat Barrett here on UCB2. And then we'll be back chatting here on This Is My Story.

0: It's new to two this month from Pat Barrett. I've Got Fire takes us to 11:35, and Jago Wynn is my guest this morning, chatting about The Integrity Fix, the book out just a month or two ago, The Simple Yet Surprising Path to Spiritual and Societal Renewal. Now, we've been talking a lot about Wilberforce, and I know you said, Jago, his own faith, he was converted, I think you said, in his 20s. Now, Take us back to your teens, because you describe yourself having a reluctant conversion. So tell us what was going on in your heart and life in your teens.
1: Yeah, good question. You probably don't want to know half of what was going on in my heart. But as a teenager, I wanted to have fun. I was moderately successful at having fun. I enjoyed school, but I didn't. If you'd asked me one of those word association things in terms of, say the first word when someone says the word God, I think the word I would have said would have been killjoy.
0: Oh, really?
1: I thought God was a killjoy. I wasn't sure if he existed or not, but if he did, I thought he was out to spoil your fun. I wanted to have fun, so I kept him at arm's length and didn't really think about him very much. And that all changed in my last year at school when a friend of mine who had come to faith in Jesus basically asked me on a three-day scripture union conference, Christian conference for people in their sixth form at school. I didn't want to go, thought it sounded very boring. But he was my best mate, and I couldn't think of an excuse to avoid going, so I went to it. And it was a bit like an alpha course, sort of squashed into 3 days. And as I heard the talks and I heard the discussion, I was in the discussions. It dawned on me the realization: I think this is true. I think it's far, far more probable that Jesus is who he claims to be than he's not. And I've got to give my life to him, even though I was still thought God's probably a killjoy. My life is going to be really boring from this moment on. So in that sense, it was a reluctant conversion. I prayed, Jesus, be my Lord, my Savior. But I thought life's going to be boring now. I guess I'm now, what am I now? 49. I'll do my maths, 32 years later. Yeah. The biggest thing I've learned, obviously, is that that's not the case whatsoever. God is not a killjoy. He's my heavenly Father who wants what's best for me. That's how I came to faith.
0: Yeah, you came, you got yourself into a congregation once you were at uni, I believe. And I mean, where did life take you? I mean, fill in some gaps so far as then.
1: Yeah, no, of course I will. I came to faith, and actually the one of the most amazing things as I look back was how I took a year out between a gap year between school and university, and I had planned to go and do a ski season in Canada, followed by a Royal Geographical Society trip in India. Because I did geography university. Both of those things fell through. And instead, only been a Christian 6-7 months or whatever, these other friends at school who were Christians said, why don't you come with us? We're going to Borneo to teach English in a Bible college in the foothills of Mount Kinabalu. And so I found myself, never been part of a church, 7 months a Christian, at this Bible college. And it was one of the most transformative 3-4 months of my life, because there I was, such a baby Christian, but meeting people just so different from me in every possible way, and with such a vibrant, passionate belief in Jesus and living that out. And that had a real impact on me. So I was there for 3 or 4 months, I'm very glad I didn't go on the ski season in Canada, because I think it might have had a different result. So the first time I was ever part of a church was at uni. And at the end of university, doing geography degree, doesn't qualify for anything at all. I thought, what job can one do? And people had told me that a management consultant was quite interesting and you didn't need any qualifications for it. So I managed to get a job as a management consultant. So I was a strategy consultant for 5 or 6 years in London. But during that time, there was one simple question that always whirred around my head, which was, with who God's made me to be, how can I best serve him? And I don't know quite where that originally came from. I mean, probably from God. But I'd often think about that question: with who God's made me to be, how can I best serve him? And I think you can serve God as a management consultant. You can serve God on a radio station. You can serve God as a church pastor. You know, whatever it is, it's God is interested in all sorts of, it's not like one is better than the other. But over time, I think both me internally in my heart, but also other people saying to me, Jago, have you thought about being a church pastor? That sort of sense of potentially being a church pastor grew and grew in me over that time. I took a year out in the middle of my being a management consultant and went to Bible college for a year. And it was a brilliant year, but I got to the end of the year and people said, well, you're all right at giving Bible talks, But I felt I didn't actually have a clue what it would be like to be a pastor. So I actually, back then, I think it would have been the year 2001, I think it was, I became the first ever male part-time employee at my management consultancy firm, which sort of shows you the times, and basically went 4 days a week and then volunteered in a little church in Stockwell of 80 people as the church administrator 1 day a week, but really just was trying to see what it, I was basically shadowing the pastor and seeing what is it like to be a pastor. Could I hack being a pastor? Have I got the right whatevers to be a pastor? And over that time, if we're working as a consultant 4 days a week and then as the church administrator in this little church, I increasingly that sort of that sense of calling grew to potentially be a church pastor. I then I went to work at All Souls Langham Place, which is quite a big church in the centre of London where John Stott used to be. And John Stott was still around in those days, as in his 80s. Mm. And so that was a real privilege. And so basically they wanted to have a workplace minister. So All Souls is right in the centre of London, near Oxford Street. There are loads of offices and things like and shops. And basically they wanted somebody, and they took a massive gamble. I mean, I look back and I'm like, why on earth did they appoint me? But I was 26. They wanted somebody not who had done all their vicar training, but actually somebody who'd been in the workplace who could relate to people in the workplace. So age 26, I suddenly became one of the associate ministers at All Souls Langham Place and was there for 5.5 years. And it was an amazing, amazing time. It was such a blessing to me, learning from people like John Stott, but also just having the opportunity to preach most weeks, to be a pastor most weeks. And basically there was somebody in the who was on the staff who was an amazing person who, in essence, mentored me. He was in his 40s. He'd been a pastor for a while and he'd give me feedback on my talks. He'd give me help me think through how to do all the different pastoral situations. And so I learned so much there. So I did that before actually going and doing proper theological education and getting ordained in the Church of England. But from after All Souls, 5 or 6 years, I then went to Theological College, Wycliffe Hall in Oxford, and was there for a couple of years. And by that time, Susanna and I, we'd been married a few years and we just had two children who were small, and we were there for a couple of years. And then I went to Holy Trinity Brompton, where Nicky Gumbel was the vicar, where the Alpha Course comes from, and I was there for a couple of years. And from there, went to Holy Trinity Clapham now 14 years ago. And that was a fascinating time, basically, because we were living in Clapham. So Susanna and I, I probably should have said that. Susanna and I, in our early 20s, we dated, and we both were living in different bits of Clapham. So Clapham was what we knew as an adult. And so when we got married, we lived in Clapham. Then we moved away when we went to work at All Souls Langham Place. But when we came back to HDB, even though HDB's South Kensington, we lived in Clapham. And so there was a real sense of, well, is God calling us potentially to a church long-term in Clapham? And we'd walk past across the common, Holy Trinity Clapham's this big church right in the middle of Clapham on the common. It's so visible. And we'd walk past and think, maybe God might be leading us there. And there came a time where there was conversations going on between Holy Trinity Brompton and Holy Trinity Clapham about whether there could be some support from HDB to HDC. Yeah. And kind of very long story short, after lots and lots of discussion, Holy Trinity Clapham asked me and Susanna to come and do a sort of church graft. So we went with about 50 people from HDB to start. I was the number two pastor at that stage at the beginning, to start an evening service to encourage hopefully more people in their 20s and 30s to come to the church, because Clapham is stuffed full of them. It's the highest percentage of people in their 20s in the country. And so we did that. And after 3 years, the person who had been the rector, he retired. And by the grace of God, I took over. And that was 11, 12 years ago.
0: Did you feel the mantle and the weight of responsibility at Wilberforce's church as you took on the church?
1: Yes and no. I mean, it's such a privilege. I mean, you sort of go, it is, you know, we often say, we're a church that has an inspiring past and an exciting future. So yes, in the sense you've got an inspiring past. And yes, it is incredible what God has done through HDC all those years ago. There's an encouragement and excitement of that. Was it a burden? I don't think it was a burden, no. But particularly as I sort of did work for this book, I think it just grew the excitement that actually almost unrealizingly, our sort of vision that we'd painted as a church was so fitted with the original Wilberforce vision. So when I became rector, we had sort of had a time with the church leadership, sort of praying into what was going to be the sort of the vision statement of the church. And the vision statement we came up with 11, 12 years ago was to see every life bearing fruit for Jesus.
0: Yeah.
1: Now, I didn't know it at the time, but actually, as I read Wilberforce's prayer diaries then more recently, so often he'd write about the idea of bearing fruit for Jesus, being fruitful for Jesus, and that sense of that idea of fruitfulness really fits with saying, it's a real faith in Jesus, but it works itself out in how you live your life. So I sometimes talk about how... as a church, we want to be faithful. We want to be faithful to God. We want to be faithful to his word. We want to be faithful to the gospel. But faithfulness can sometimes have the idea of nothing changes. It's just the same year in, year out. You're not risk taking. You're not doing godly risk taking. You're not stepping out, courageously. And so there's great things about faithfulness. We want to be faithful, but actually there's some sort of things that people that go, actually that might be not very entrepreneurial risk taking. Similarly, as a church, in some senses, you want to be successful. You want to see more people to know Jesus. But success has all sorts of dangerous things. If your criteria is just bums on seats in a church, that's a disaster. But yet, there is something about saying, I'm passionate, I've got a big vision, we long to see more people to know Jesus. And actually, as you look at scripture, fruitfulness is that sort of concept that I think takes the best of faithfulness and the best of successfulness. And is a biblical concept, fruitful. You know, Jesus said, apart from me, you can bear no fruit. In the parable of the sower, sowing the seed in the different soils, and the good soil produces, bears fruit 100 times, etc. So there's a whole idea of bearing fruit for Jesus and doing that in the sense of seeing people come to know Jesus, but actually in our own lives, bearing fruit for him in all of life, which is exactly what Wilberforce & Co. were all about.
0: We have just a few minutes left, and I know, Jager, I do want to ask you, what do you think Wilberforce would make of all this, where we are in society today? I mean, 2 or 3 minutes is not remotely enough time to answer that. I appreciate that. But with that thought in mind, how also do we be those Claphamites that you mentioned?
1: Yeah, no, great question. I mean, in some ways, you know, he'd be encouraged, I guess, by some of the things going on. You know, we are seeing, whatever the stats about the quiet revival, you know, we are seeing an increased awakening and intrigue spiritually, particularly amongst young people in this nation at this time. And he would be really excited about that. And that is certainly happening with the Bible sales, et cetera, et cetera. He was passionate for revival. You know, his book that he wrote, the Real Christianity book with the long title, I told you about, you know, that was a key thing in the Second Great Awakening in this country. So he was passionate to see more people coming to know Jesus, because it's as people come to know Jesus that they're then going to live out their life and make a difference. So in some ways, there'd be something to be really encouraged by. But obviously, there'd be plenty of challenges going on in our world, in our church, in the Church of England, in individual lives, as it were, that he would be... I think the interesting thing is the biggest danger, I think, is that people go, Wilberforce, he was the figurehead that abolished the slave trade. Mm. So how do we translate that to Wilberforce being an inspiration to us now? Oh, we should tackle modern day slavery. Now, that is exactly right. We should tackle modern day slavery. That is a huge issue which we would need to tackle. But actually, in some ways, it was different for Wilberforce back then. When he was tackling slavery, it was something that was seen to be a good thing in society. He was being totally countercultural by tackling the abolition of the slave trade. Whereas now, tackling modern-day slavery is predominantly with the culture, as it were. And so, actually, in some senses, in terms of sort of issues of today, I think he would be focusing on the things that are countercultural. I often say that if we just think that God agrees with us on everything, then we're probably just making a God in our own image, as it were. And so the times where God is what God's word says is against the culture of today. Probably Wilberforce would be focusing in on those things, I would guess. But I think the key thing is not all of us are going to be in a position or have a sphere of influence like Wilberforce, where we are at the forefront of some big societal issue that needs tackling. And I think the key thing that my book is trying to say is that Wilberforce is an inspiration for everybody. Because it is, as I've been saying, it is very simply in the sphere of influence that God has put you, whether that is tackling modern-day slavery in Parliament today, or whether it is caring for your sick mother in her dying days, or anything in between, it is how do I have a real faith in Jesus that works itself out by living a life of integrity, where I live with that integrated life, where my public and private match. And actually, I believe that is the greatest spur to revival. There's the greatest spur to spiritual awakening for all Christians up and down the land to live a life of integrity. That's when people will sit up and go, what's different about them? Why are they living like that? Mm-hmm. And that's something that all of us can do, whether we're super educated or left school at 16. You know, whatever our situation, whatever our age, every single one of us in whatever situation we're in, we can have a faith in Jesus that is lived out in all of life. And that's what Wilberforce is saying. That's what my book is trying to be encouraging each and every person who reads it.
0: The new book's called The Integrity Fix. Its author, Jago Wynn, rector of Holy Trinity Clapham, is my guest this morning on This Is My Story. Jago, an absolute pleasure to have your time. Thank you very much for joining us.
1: Thank you so much, Abby. A real pleasure for me as well.

Taka Madeiri and Millie Ferguson with Gastry and Keep On Proving It, taking us up close to 5 to 12. We're going to catch you up with the midday news, weather updates and loads more, including your word for today, all to come here on your UCB2, the home of hope and worship.

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2: UCB News at 12 o'clock. I'm Lucy Baxter. Fire clouds are spreading over Bordeaux as a wildfire rages towards the French city. President Emmanuel Macron's holding crisis talks as more than 360,000 people have been forced to evacuate their homes across France and Spain. The French Fire Service says the biggest blaze could last for several months. This official, who's been translated into English, says they're doing all they can to manage the flames.
3: It has reduced in intensity given the current meteorological conditions and the significant deployment on the ground and in the skies. It is an opportunity for us to be able to control this.
2: It says back in the UK, emergency services are preparing for further wildfires as the UK's fourth heatwave of the summer kicks in, mainly in southern England. Elsewhere, Andy Burnham's warned the NHS will collapse if social care is not reformed. The new Prime Minister says he plans to bring substantial change to the system and will lay out plans this week. Yesterday, former Health Secretary Wes Streeting admitted it wasn't enough of a priority under Sir Keir Starmer.
4: My frustration was I couldn't get social care high up enough on the government's overall agenda. That's a problem because there are two big fundamental questions we need to address. One is, what is it we think social care should do? And secondly, how should it be funded?
2: Conservative leader Kemi Badenoch has written to Andy Burnham calling on him not to raise taxes or borrow more money to pay for social care reforms. The US and Iran have halted a streak of 13 nights of bombs. Donald Trump said to be focusing on diplomacy and giving peace talks some space. The US ambassador to the UN, Mike Waltz, believes the president's keeping all options on the table. And wildlife presenter and comedian Bill Oddie has died at the age of 85. The TV star found fame in the 1970s as a member of comic trio The Goodies. His agent says he passed away on Saturday. That's the latest UCB News.
5: Thank you very much. Let's take a look at your weather then for this Monday. And it's fairly dry today. Loads of sunny spells in the south. Northern areas seeing a few showers initially, and that rain will spread its way east later into the afternoon. This heavy at times, particularly on western hills, but near normal temperatures. Warmest in the south, where we're seeing highs this afternoon of between 23 and 25 degrees along southern coasts and the southeast of England. Cooler 18 to 20 degree highs in Wales and Northern Ireland, and a slightly cooler 15 to 17 through much of Scotland. You're up to date here with your weather on UCB2.
6: From the Bible, we demolish arguments and every pretension that sets itself up against the knowledge of God, and we take captive every thought to make it obedient to Christ. 2 Corinthians 10:5.

It doesn't matter about the rest, but if we've got God, we're blessed. Kane on UCB2, coming up towards 6 minutes past 12. Hey, a very good afternoon. Abby Gregory sits in this week for Matt Brown on This Is My Story.

Torren Wells on your UCB2. Thank you as you've been getting in touch, sharing with me your weekend wins. Still very much time to do that. Let us know what went well this weekend. News to share, testimony to give. Maybe you just finally got round to clearing out that spare room. You've got guests coming and it's just been hanging over you, my friend. The weekend wins, however big, however small, you finally track down that bargain of a gem that you've been after at the local charity shop. Oh, that's always a nice feeling, isn't it? Let me know your weekend wins on 01782 922 220. Afternoon, Roger, who says our weekend win at Rediscover Church in Exeter was a great church barbecue after the service on Sunday. Seven people were baptised in the sea at Exmouth. What a weekend! Thank you, Jesus. Bless you, Roger. Wow, that sounds incredible. And thoughts, prayers with those seven as they are journeying into the new week and with God on their side. Great encouragement, Roger. Thank you very much. Abby at ucb.co.uk also for your emails this lunchtime.

They are united. Thank you for your messages as you're letting me know your weekend wins. Yes, everything counts. All those lovely little victories and momentous moments. I love to hear them all. Hi, says Rachel. We had our grandson and no accidents, all on the potty. Oh, that's a big win, Rachel. Such a joy, you say, to have. Although he is tiring, he's only three. Oh, bless his heart and bless you. I hope you have some quieter moments to recover this week, Rachel. Thank you. Hi, says Amanda. We had a win on Sunday. We had a picnic after church, which was a lovely time, says Amanda in Peacehaven. Yes, you know, you can have your coffee and biscuits every week, but sometimes you just need a little longer to relax and catch up on life. It does sound lovely. And indeed, if you've got any of those occasions coming up, well, don't forget to tell us all your news, because I love to hear it all. Let's continue with music from Lee Nash here on UCB2.

taken from her Hymns and Sacred Songs album, Lean Ash. Of course, former lead singer of Sixpence None the Richer, there with the beautiful rendition of Come Thou Fount of Every Blessing. Just headed down to 18 minutes past 12. What a day, what a day. Not least because we have that all new episode of The Worship Room, as I just recently got to catch up with Hope Stream Worship. Lovely to chat with the guys and hear their music as well. Go find that latest episode and catch up with all the rest over on the UCB YouTube channel. And while we're at it, let's just look ahead, shall we, as thinking to Thursday, where Lydia is keeping you company over these next weeks, sitting in for me on afternoons, and with that, an opportunity to pray into all manner of situations and circumstances that we are facing and those close to us. So how can we be praying for you? This Thursday from 1, Lisa Hutt of Houses of Light joins Lydia to pray, and you can get in touch right now to let us know how we can be including you and your prayer requests. A couple of ways to do that over at the website ucb.co.uk/breakthrough, ucb.co.uk/breakthrough, and indeed the email breakthrough@ucb.co.uk. Lisa Hutt joins Lydia for prayer breakthrough this Thursday.

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1: The word for today is be an I can person. In Philippians chapter 4 and verse 13 we read, I can do all things through Christ. Consider these examples of resistance to inventions that we now consider commonplace and enjoy every day. In Germany, experts said that if trains went as fast as 15 to 20 miles an hour, considered a frightful speed, blood would spurt from the travellers' noses and passengers would suffocate when going through tunnels. In America, experts said that the introduction of the railway would require the building of many asylums, since people would be driven mad with terror at the sight of the locomotives. When the idea of iron ships was first proposed, experts insisted that they would not float. It would be difficult to preserve the iron bottom from rust, and the iron would play havoc with compass readings. In 1797, when the first cast iron plough was invented, farmers in New Jersey rejected it, saying the cast iron would poison the ground and stimulate the growth of weeds. When the YMCA in New York welcomed the invention of the typewriter and announced typing lessons for women, protests erupted on the grounds that the female constitution would break down under the strain. Now consider these statements, each of which is a product of a negative mindset. 1. Heavier than air flying machines are impossible. Lord Kelvin, President of the Royal Society, 1895. 2. Man will never tap the power of the atom. Robert Millikan, Nobel Prize winner in physics, 1923. 3. Everything that can be invented has been invented. Charles H. Duell, US Patent Officer Director in 1899. If you want to accomplish great things and be used by God, become an I can person. That's the word for today on UCB.

It's music from Andrew Mitchell for All You Have Done. Plays on UCB2, the home of hope and worship. The app is your best friend this summer. Do catch up with the music we're playing, with shows you might have missed. It's your way to stay in contact with us here in the studio. When you click through to a particular show page right now, if you click on the three dots at the top of the screen, it'll give you the option on the app to contact by email or WhatsApp. All very useful if you're out and about this summer and you want more information. And of course, you can carry the word for today with you. Yes, that's on the app, as well as all your latest news updates, and of course loads of extra podcast content to go and enjoy if you've got a few moments. what does she mean by that? Well, my friend, yes, if you are kicking back and relaxing this summer and you have a few moments free, you want to head deeper into the word, discussion around football and faith, gospel entrepreneurs, something for the kids with Bible Explorers as well with Matt and Rachel. It's all there to go and enjoy at your leisure. So do go find it. Lydia popping in for a conversation just in a few moments ahead of sitting in for me from one over the next week. We'll chat to Lydia after. A track you're going to hear tonight on the worship service from Capital City Music. This is Lay Our Crown.

0: Capital City Music, Lay Our Crowns, plays on your UCB2 where it has just gone 12:44. Afternoon. Who have we got here?
1: Great to hear your voice. Great to listen to the show. Loving the worship and the teaching and the word for today and the stories. So, yeah, all good. My weekend win. Finished decorating the back bedroom. Woo! with the help of my wonderful, beautiful, kind and generous daughter, Luena. So, yeah, brilliant. Have a great day. Bye.
0: Bless you, Cass. Getting in touch. Oh, it's always a nice feeling when you do a bit of decorating. You've been promising yourself you'll get round to it. And one of these days, yeah, I'm sort of looking at patches on the wall in our house going, yeah, I ought to. Probably only going to take me 5 minutes, Lydia, if I actually just bothered. And I've probably lost about 6 months worrying about it.
2: But that is a weekend win.
0: That is a weekend win, I have to say. When you actually have the combination of time to do it, energy to do it, tools to do it. It's a little triangle of stuff that if you get all those things, then you're winning. Then you're winning. How are you doing? Are you all right? Are you winning?
2: we've actually got another wardrobe.
0: Yes.
2: Being delivered. I think it's today, actually.
0: Oh, so, very good.
2: Yeah, getting the fence sorted.
0: Lovely.
2: The fence is swaying back and forth.
0: This is good. Now, I mean, anybody who's listening who's going, well, that's a lot of things happening. You've just recently moved house.
2: Yeah.
0: So the charge is on, really, isn't it?
2: Have we got multiple projects?
0: Multiple things going on. Yeah. The clothes are getting finally somewhere to be hung.
2: You sort one out and then another one comes along.
0: Another one, yeah. And it doesn't stop, I'm afraid. No. It never quite stops. It's just that other things start to take priority and then you just stare at things that need doing rather than actually do. You're in this wonderful moment of momentum.
2: Yes.
0: That's how you spell it. Yeah. Where suddenly you're going, right, we're going to get them all done.
2: Yeah,
0: it's very good.
2: I don't know. You do get the strength. God gives you the strength.
0: Well, this is true. He does. Because if you're trying to find it from yourself, it's quite frustrating. No.
2: Not going to happen.
0: I like to procrastinate. I like to look at a job that needs doing for quite a while. And then if you can also add sort of hands on hips and even a cup of tea in one hand, just stare and then just tut. Then, you've got all these years ahead of you. So we've got a wardrobe. We've got the fence. This is good. Have we got curtains on the window since last time we spoke?
2: I've been sleeping very well. With some curtains.
0: We've got curtains.
2: Yeah, and blinds.
0: Woo. We've got curtains. This is a good day indeed. It's a nice feeling, isn't it? Listen, you're here for the next few weeks, in fact, from 1 till 4. You've got a busy month of shows coming up. What are we talking about today? What's coming up?
2: So what can bring you more joy
0: than
2: an assembly school banger?
0: Ah,
2: or Sunday school song that you sang. Maybe one that you sang over yesterday.
0: Yeah.
2: So I spent the weekend just listening to Give Me Joy by Ellie Limebear.
0: Yes, yes.
2: Yeah, so it's like a spin on Give Me Oil in Your Lamp, Keep Me Burning.
0: Fabulous.
2: Hosanna. The hours that we can have over the, every day, 24 hours in a day. I don't know, some of you spend sleeping, some of you might spend reading, working. In the car, going on a road trip, whatever it is, but how we can actually invest in these hours rather than just, let them pass by.
0: Just getting through them.
2: Yeah.
0: This is true. This is very good. I, like a lot of people, I think, grew up singing I Am the Lord of the Dance Settee.
2: Yes.
0: Yes. Yeah. Because when you were very young, you just sort of heard what you thought you heard and then you were told to sing it really loud. And many of us just grew up singing the wrong lyrics to some of these bangers, honestly. Well, this is it. All I could do was picture Jesus playing musical chairs. And that indeed gave me quite a lot of joy, the thought that he was running around a room sort of dancing with joy. And I think it's a beautiful picture that actually Jesus does catch up with his friends and would hang out and spend time with them. So I wasn't far off. I'm not sure he ever played musical chairs. But in my head, that was what I was singing growing up.
2: If so, it helps you.
0: Well, this is it. I always did love these songs. They were always great fun, sat cross-legged, absolutely squished like sardines into our assembly hall.
3: Did they have chairs by the time you got to school?
2: So in year six, you could actually sit on the benches.
0: What a
2: but
0: time.
2: But then the rest of them are sat on the floor.
0: No, this is it. No. lots to come then. Talking joy, investing in all the things that God has for us. It's going to be a good afternoon, Lydia. Thank you.

0: thank you to all my guests this morning, including earlier from 9:30, Chaz Bayfield of saltsellers.info, sharing all things advertising and how we get the word of Jesus out, employing advertising through wonderful nationwide campaigns. It was great to hear from Salt Sellers chief copywriter, founder and trustee. And you can find out more about them over at saltsellers.info. Just in this last hour, we've been chatting with Rector of Holy Trinity Clapham, Jago Wynn, whose new book, The Integrity Fix, is the simple yet surprising path to spiritual and societal renewal. It's published by IVP Books and is out now. Great to chat and hear more from Jago and all that's happening in Clapham. And indeed, friends, thank you as you share in your stories, your weekend wins, and have your listening ear to these wonderful stories of all that God is doing.
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6: I'm Jane Walters, writer and broadcaster. No smoking, no pets allowed, no entry after 10 p.m. Wherever we go, there are signs reminding us of the rules. And these were just the ones when I was on holiday. Do this, don't do that. Is that how you view God or the church? Oh, to be clear, there are rules. A peek at the Ten Commandments confirms that. But listen to these verses from Matthew 11 in the Message version. Learn the unforced rhythms of grace. I won't lay anything heavy or ill-fitting on you. Keep company with me and you'll learn to live freely and lightly. You see, it's not so much about the rules, but about God's heart behind them. I love you. I want the best for you. Let's do life together.
0: Sitting in all this week for Matt on This Is My Story, my name's Abby. Thank you for joining me. Listen out as Lydia Oates takes the reins, keeping you company for your afternoon after your latest news at 1 here on UCB2, the home of hope and worship.

It is 6 minutes past one on a Monday afternoon. Hey, Taya and Worship playing here on UCB2. And welcome to the show. It's me, Lydia, keeping you company and sitting in for Abby as she covered This Is My Story. Thanks to Abby, but good to be keeping you company throughout this afternoon. And are you full of wonder? Well, we just heard about a wondrous God, a God that we get to praise, that we get to worship and celebrate because he's risen. This is raised with Christ.

of every song, he is worthy. Raised with Christ here on UCV 2. So every single day, you and I, we wake up with 24 brand new hours. The past is history, the future is a mystery, and today is a gift. This Monday, every single day, a gift. And that's why it's called the present. Now, take a minute today, throughout this afternoon, to be thankful for the gift of time, including any extra time that you have right now for your family, for yourself. Even thank God for the cup of tea that you might be sat with while you work or while you rest. What are you giving thanks for today?

0: Bethany Woolley singing about the goodness of God. That's how I know. So for your pocket of peace this Monday, today, well, here's a simple invitation to make a positivity pact. Not a promise that life will always feel easy, and not pretending that challenges don't exist, but rather a personal agreement with yourself or with others in how we can live with more optimism, live with more gratitude, and how we can be more intentional in how we respond. It might look like choosing to speak more kind, more encouraging words, catching any negative thoughts before they take hold, or choosing to celebrate, to give thanks for even the smallest things, the things that simply make you smile. And the wonderful thing about positivity is that it's often contagious. Kindness inspires kindness.
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4: Hi, everyone. My name is Anne Calver, and I'm pioneering a new movement called Unleashed. I saw an image before my eyes the other day of someone laid on an operating table. They were undergoing heart surgery and the heart was being completely removed, and in its place was a totally new heart being put in. And I was reminded of Ezekiel and the Lord saying, you know, I'm going to take their heart of stone and give them a heart of flesh. But I was also feeling like the Lord was saying, this is what I'm doing to my children's hearts. I want to transform their hearts. I want to transform their minds. And will you get on the operating table and let me circumcise your heart? I was reminded of Acts chapter 7, where Stephen says, your hearts and ears are still uncircumcised. And I was thinking, Lord, please go to work on my heart in this hour.

This is UCB to the Home of Hope and Worship. I do hope you're keeping okay this Monday, wherever you tuned in from, through the app, through your DAB radio. Good to have your company. Well, with all the hours that we have over the weekend, we can fill them with so many things that we can be doing, but which hours were invested rather than just spent? How would you answer that? Maybe it looked like investing into people, spending time with church, family, friends, catching up, heading to a cafe to have a catch up, a chat. Maybe you felt like you had a really good conversation with someone and that was a good hour spent. Maybe it was listening to music, simply sitting with a book. What would you say? How did your weekend go? Let me know, get in touch, drop me an email, lydia@ucb.co.uk, or get in touch through our UCB2 WhatsApp on 017 8292 2220.

There is freedom. It's Josh Baldwin here on UCB 2. And a bit of a weekend catch up, thinking about all those hours that we have over the weekend and in any given day, 24 hours. The way that we spend those hours, our time, those minutes, seconds even, and how we can experience freedom. We can live lighter in the way that we choose to spend that time. And what did it look like for you? Maybe getting to invest into other people, just having conversations, catch up with friends, family, as you walk through the church doors, getting a warm welcome, spending some time in a cafe over cake, coffee, tea. What were your hours? How did you, talking about investing as well, were they invested rather than just spent? Which hours were invested rather than just spent? Let me know. Get in touch about how it went through WhatsApp on 01782 922 220, or drop me an email. I'd love to hear from you. Lydia at ucb.co.uk.

0: Hey, grateful to have your company here on UCB to and to play you lots of good tunes. And what can bring joy like an assembly school banger or Sunday school songs? One of them that's like an old church campfire type song. Have you heard of Oil in My Lamp? Sing Hosanna. And an absolute tune. It's one that maybe you used to sing or you still love to sing along to. And the year of 1943, it was the earliest printed notation in the book Dawn in Light. This gospel song, it's inspired by Jesus's parable from Matthew chapter 25, verses 1 to 13. And in the 1950s, Oil in My Lamp, alternatively titled Give Me Oil in My Lamp or Sing Hosanna, it spread throughout America, throughout the country, travelling through song leaders, songbook publishers and other networks. And well, if you've heard it, if you love to join in, no wonder it travelled through the world. It's the joy of Jesus.
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6: Hi, Becky Murray here. I've got a quick thought for you about a future sacrifice. You see, when God comes to Abraham at the beginning of his journey, God says to him, go from your father's house to a land that I will show you. But then, interestingly, skip forward a few chapters and suddenly we see another critical time of trust when God asked Abraham to go to a mountain that he would show him to sacrifice his only son. In both these tests, Abraham was required to make a journey into the unknown. Abraham, years ago you trusted me by letting go of your past. Now, will you trust me by letting go of your future? It all comes down to Abraham. Do you trust me? Same is true for us. Do you trust God with your story? Journeying with God into the unknown can feel daunting to say the least. But with God at the center, we can trust him into the unknown.

thanks for keeping me company here on UCB2 this Monday afternoon. We've been talking a bit this hour about all the ways that we can choose to invest in things and how we have 24 hours in a day and what are we doing with our time. How did you spend the weekend? Just having a bit of a catch up. I'm going to be sharing a story in the next hour as we make our way towards our latest news now. But in the next hour, thinking about, again, about investment, the act of putting time, effort or resources into something. And this wonderful story of a woman who took good care of her village through what she invested in.

Hey, welcome to UCV to Church House, fighting for us. And good afternoon, Monday, the 27th of July. It's me, Lydia, keeping you company, sitting in for Abby. And hey, maybe you've started this new week, Monday, the start of a new week. Maybe you're feeling a little bit tired, but isn't that such a good reminder, as we just heard, starting at this hour, that God never gets tired. He fights for you. It's good news this Monday.

You and I, we can rest. We can give God our hearts. It's Brooke Robertson and Have My Heart. So grateful recently for the rainfall. I don't know about you, but you know, the things that we can take for granted. And sometimes it can take something like this, a highly unusual and complex issue, to make us aware of what really matters.

0: had been informed that landing slots were being moved around to reduce the number of flights coming into Gatwick. And he found that there was no water at all. He says no Nando's, no restaurants really, or those places that were completely shut and stopping people in, as there was no fresh water or ability to wash hands. And there was a general grumpiness and the usual frustration, but, you know, it's in unusual moments, moments that don't happen every day or like this, that we can learn to give thanks for the things that we have in the present moment, the resources that are available on hand to us, and to not take things for granted. Having water is one thing, but there were also bottled waters that were being handed out to vulnerable customers. And thanks to SES Water, that confirmed that there were postcodes and part of places that had no water supply or no low pressure. But isn't it a good reminder?
1: 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UCB2. 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
5: Hi, this is Matt Frost from Sarah Sister Baptist Church. Jesus loves a story about sheep. He talks about a good shepherd. He talks about lost sheep, talks about wolves in sheep's clothing. Now, where I live, we have a lot of sheep. There's loads of them. And Jesus would have seen sheep all around him. And in his final days before his crucifixion, he told a story about some sheep and some goats, lots of them being separated. When the Son of Man comes in his glory, says Jesus, and all the angels with him, then he will sit upon his glorious throne. All the nations will be gathered in his presence, and he will separate the people as a shepherd separates the sheep from the goats. He will place the sheep at his right hand and the goats at his left. So what makes the difference between the sheep and the goats? Well, Jesus says it's how they, how we, have treated those who are weaker than ourselves. It's shocking.

because he is everything. We can bless him. I will bless you. It's Arcadia Worship here on UCB2. Let's think about the word investment, the act of putting time, effort or resources into something. And it can increase or decrease the value of it, a bit like planting a seed and then getting to see it grow. I was reading this beautiful story where this Czech folk artist, Anishka, had made it so that ordinary days invested into something meaningful. She painted and repainted, and she spent time caring for a village, starting in her 40s, and then she spent nearly 50 years decorating chapel houses and various buildings in the village of Luka with completely freehand designs without using any stencils. And it wasn't only about painting and the work that she created, as beautiful as it was, but she painted for her neighbours, for people, leaving a legacy. And a motivation, it came from persevering, beauty and tradition, preserving it. And she kept the art alive by practising it. And her most famous work, it remains the small village chapel, which she repainted every few years, recreating her iconic patterns each time. And after a passing in 2018, the tradition, it continued, thanks to her niece Marie, who still carries on this unique artistic and cultural legacy today. Anishka's legacy, her work, it continues. You know, what a message that decorating everyday buildings, a chapel, but made ordinary life a little bit richer.

It was released on the 28th of May, but it's new for July, new to our UCB2 playlist. And you know, we heard earlier this hour some lyrics that said that Jesus doesn't close his eyes. You never closed your eyes. So as we just heard in this song here, Soon by RMC Worship, why don't you open up your eyes? Why not let faith begin to rise? Every word he said is true, and he's coming soon. He will take good care of you as you rest in him, the one who doesn't grow tired. And why not let faith rise as you rest?

It is the Forgotten Fields, Ember of Hope. So as of this Monday morning, the 27th of July, something exciting happened because if you haven't already heard, well, Hope's Dream Worship Session for UCB2, the worship room, has now gone live on YouTube. And you can find us, as in UCB, on YouTube through searching for UCB Media. And to watch this incredible session with Hope's Dream Worship playing some amazing songs, well, you can head to the playlist tab and you should see the worship room playlist for UCB too.

0: Elim Sound and Spring Harvest. We say yes. What have you said yes to this Monday? Maybe to go into a newer place. And I think that what makes places so beautiful, if that was you, even over the weekend visiting somewhere, is that all these places can be rich in history. And today, every 27th of July, is all about the unique character of this beloved English county, Norfolk. And it's a county to enjoy huge landscapes like the Broads National Park of calming rivers and expansive lakes, the UK's largest low-lying pine forest in the Brecks for relaxation, for a bit of adventure too, and more than 90 miles of unspoilt coastline that take in huge sandy beaches, soaring cliffs, the British Isles' biggest seal colony, and peaceful national nature reserves for incredible wildlife. It's located in the east of England, Norfolk, traditional area of East Anglia. But hey, what place have you recently visited that is rich in history?
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6: Hi, this is Gaynor van der Hagen, Christian author and Bible study group leader of Equippers Church, Surrey. While I was living abroad, my mother was very seriously ill in Zimbabwe in intensive care. When praying for her, God gave me the words, "Prophesy to the breath that she may live." Sharing this with her Christian specialist, he had a revelation that he was to treat her lungs, as he was unaware that was where the infection was. She began to recover and was completely healed. When we prayed for my father-in-law, however, he very sadly died 7 weeks before our wedding. Don't stop praying for healing just because you've been disappointed that a loved one wasn't healed. Archbishop William Temple said, "When I pray, coincidences happen, and when I don't, they don't." Don't give up. Keep praying. Keep believing that Jesus wants you and your loved ones well.

We are making our way toward our latest news at 3 o'clock, but the music, the encouragement, it continues the other side. And why not catch me as we explore Psalm 113, verse 3, from the rising of the sun to the place where it sets, the name of the Lord is to be praised. And as we think about the hope, Jesus, who keeps us looking up.

It is just turning 6 minutes past three this Monday afternoon. And what's been helping you throughout your day? Lots of uplifting, upbeat songs, just like that one, Every Beat, North Point Worship, playing here on UCB2. And it's me, Lydia, keeping you company. Lovely to be alongside you, getting to play you some good tunes and keeping us looking up.

Great, I am. The C3 Worship, playing here on UCB 2. You know, it's good to take a moment to look around, to notice. And today, I noticed the quietness, the stillness. Not-

0: count your blessings one by one, and we'll be surprised what the Lord has done, Heritage, here on UCB too. Now let's think about this, the hope that keeps us looking up. Isn't it Jesus who keeps us looking up? God's goodness and how he's always what we need. When we don't even know what we need or where to go, it's him that we need to be looking to. He alone is the hope that keeps us looking up. And Psalm 113, verse 3, it paints such a beautiful picture of this. From the rising of the sun to the place where it sets, the name of the Lord is to be praised. This is the hope that we have, that we can get up in the morning just as the sun rises, that we can spend our day praising God despite whatever else might be going on. And God will give you and I the strength to keep going, to keep praising, to keep singing and dancing. Think about it, the orange glow, the pink sky, sunrise and sunset. They're two of the most beautiful times of the day. They take place every single day in every location of the world. And how good is that? Hope that there will be a brighter tomorrow. The sun, it will rise again. And we can keep praising God as he is the hope that keeps us looking up.
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3: 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As a parent, losing a child is an unimaginable pain, and I was completely heartbroken and devastated. During that time, I experienced a range of emotions such as disappointment, anger, deep sadness, and severe anxiety. Despite feeling angry at God, I still held on to my faith, and I knew that he was there, even in the darkest valley, comforting me and carrying me through. If you're currently experiencing a painful loss, I want to encourage you to hold on to Jesus. Even if you feel like letting go, be rest assured that he will never let you go. He knows how you feel, and he wants to comfort you if you let him.

We dare to hope. It's the hope that keeps us looking up. That was Lucy Taylor and co-worship with a Breakthrough, where Lucy wrote this song from a very difficult time in her own life, a bit behind the song. It was a year that she found to be a challenge, but also one where she felt like God had put the word breakthrough on her heart. And she struggled to see where God was breaking through in her own adversity, but she learned to lean into God, where he became so clear. And Lucy says, he spoke to the depths of my soul.

is all about Jesus the Great. I am Highlands Worship and already won. Throughout the day, maybe you catch yourself saying, I can't do that, more times than you'd like to admit. But the truth is that with God, all things are possible, and he gives you the strength that you need, strength for this day. And maybe you just need that reminder that with him, you can do it. And hey, I can tell you that after some more music, there is a great reminder reminding you of exactly this in our word for today.

0: one that I've been hearing throughout July. It was released on the 6th of March, but it's new to our UCB2 playlist. The Lord is with me. Lead artists, Red Rocks Worship, Chris Brown and Tyler Roberts. And maybe that is simply a reminder that you really needed today, that the Lord is ever present, that God is with you, and that with him, well, you can do it. All things are possible with God. And it's a reminder that we're going to be hearing again right now as we take a listen to this.
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2: The word for today is be an I can person. In Philippians chapter 4 and verse 13 we read, I can do all things through Christ. Consider these examples of resistance to inventions that we now consider commonplace and enjoy every day. In Germany, experts said that if trains went as fast as 15 to 20 miles an hour, considered a frightful speed, blood would spurt from the travellers' noses and passengers would suffocate when going through tunnels. In America, experts said that the introduction of the railway would require the building of many asylums, since people would be driven mad with terror at the sight of the locomotives. When the idea of iron ships was first proposed, experts insisted that they would not float. It would be difficult to preserve the iron bottom from rust, and the iron would play havoc with compass readings. In 1797, when the first cast iron plough was invented, farmers in New Jersey rejected it, saying the cast iron would poison the ground and stimulate the growth of weeds. When the YMCA in New York welcomed the invention of the typewriter and announced typing lessons for women, protests erupted on the grounds that the female constitution would break down under the strain. Now consider these statements, each of which is a product of a negative mindset. 1. Heavier-than-air flying machines are impossible. Lord Kelvin, President of the Royal Society, 1895. 2. Man will never tap the power of the atom. Robert Millikan, Nobel Prize winner in physics, 1923. 3. Everything that can be invented has been invented. Charles H. Duell, U.S. Patent Officer Director in 1899. If you want to accomplish great things and be used by God, become an I can person. That's the word for today on UCB.

0: You know, here on UCBT, we love getting to share the light and the hope of Jesus, especially through songs just like that one, Lighthouse, ICF Worship and Deborah Cedar. But we also get to share the light and the hope of Jesus through other things that we get to do. We've got the Spark app, we've got Prayerline, and we've also got the Worship Room, UCB2, the Worship Room. And as of this Monday morning, I mentioned it a bit earlier, the 27th of July today, well, something exciting happened. And if you haven't already heard, Hope Stream Worship has been released on YouTube, the Worship Room. And they've got lots of songs, incredible songs that you can go and have a listen to. I do encourage you to go and check it out. You can find us, as in UCB, on YouTube through searching UCB Media. And you can watch this session with Hope Stream Worship and head to the playlist tab where you should see the Worship Room. But we are now making our way toward our latest news, and Ruth O'Reilly Smith is with you the other side, and she's informed me that today's tea time tune choices actually come from the new Worship 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news.
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6: Hi, I'm Esther Upple from All Nations. Promises are great, but there is tension with promise. We all live with promise. God wants us to see what He sees and to hold on to promises that He's given us for our lives and for our future. And so I want to encourage you listening today to contend for the fullness, not to think that because your reality doesn't look like the promise that God is not going to be faithful. God is always faithful, and we're to take those promises, to read them from His Word, to meditate on them and to confess them and say, Lord, I'm going to hold on to that promise, even though my life might not look as fruitful as it should right now. So hold on to promises in our marriage, for our family, for our children, for the church, and even promises that God has given us for the United Kingdom and the world.

Well, it's been lovely keeping you company this Monday afternoon here on UCB2, sitting in for Abby over the next couple weeks and keeping the music, the tunes going for you, thinking about some of the assembly bangers that bring us lots of joy, Sunday school songs, and just so many more songs that I get to play you here on UCB2, bringing you joy and reminding us of the hope that we have in God. Hope you've been encouraged. Hope you're feeling uplifted. And all the encouragement continuing the other side of our latest news as Ruth O'Reilly Smith keeps you company on The Drive Show. But hey, I'll catch you tomorrow. We get to do it all over again on afternoons tomorrow from 1 p.m. So speak to you soon.

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1: UCB News at 4 o'clock. I'm David Peake. Fire clouds are said to be spreading over Bordeaux as a giant wildfire closes in on the city. The French Interior Minister has described the blaze as having its own life. 42,000 hectares have been burned in the region. Around 400,000 people have been forced out of their homes by wildfires in France and central Spain. Maria Canete's campsite near Madrid has been destroyed.
2: I feel awful coming back here. I feel powerless. No one has told us anything. No one is helping us. We don't know anything about what's going on. It was really hard to set up this business. It has taken us 11 years to get here.
1: The impact on victims' families of 67 offences at a funeral home in Hull is being heard in court as its director faces a five-day sentencing hearing. Details are being described, including of relatives being given the wrong ashes. Robert Bush has apologised for his actions. A woman charged over an alleged car bomb intercepted near the Irish border has been remanded in custody. 25-year-old Isabella Peary Sarlivan is accused of possessing explosives after the device was found in a vehicle she was driving in County Monaghan last week. Simon O'Donovan, who's 44, has also been charged with a possession of an explosive substance. Comedian and wildlife presenter Bill Oddie has died at the age of 85. His style, including on Springwatch, has been widely credited for bringing new audiences to birdwatching. TV producer Stephen Moss worked closely with Bill.
3: As Nick Baker, his fellow presenter, once said, Bill broke every rule in the presenter's handbook. And if you watch programmes now like Gone Fishing, and indeed Sam West and Aid Edmondson going birding, they do exactly what Bill did. That's what you get with a genius.
1: Charities are honouring his tireless commitment to wildlife, who rose to fame in the 70s on TV show The Goodies. And reigning Olympic champion Rhys McLennan has missed out on a Commonwealth pommel horse medal. The Northern Ireland gymnast finished sixth in the final, but there was joy for Scotland, with Reuben Moore taking the silver and Cameron Lyon the browns. That's the latest UCB news.
4: 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Now, weather-wise this afternoon, much of the UK is looking dry with large areas of cloud and a few sunny spells. It will be brighter in the southeast, cloudy across the far west with a few light showers, and then tonight becoming overcast across the northern areas with spells of heavy rain moving into the west, clear skies into the far south and southeast, cloudy with some spots of light rain elsewhere. And then tomorrow, starting cloudy and wet across the north, but rain will clear the northeast into the afternoon, followed by scattered heavy showers, variable cloud and sunshine elsewhere, and feeling a little warmer tomorrow than it has done today.
5: From the Bible. So in Christ Jesus, you are all children of God through faith. For all of you who were baptized into Christ have clothed yourselves with Christ. There is neither Jew nor Gentile, neither slave nor free, nor is there male and female, for you are all one in Christ Jesus. Galatians 3:26-28.

Patrick Mayberry and Easy to Praise. Hello, good afternoon. It's Drive. I'm Ruth. Very good to be with you. Thank you, Lydia. Holding the fort for Abby, who's in for Matt, who's on holiday at the moment. It's that time of the year. It is your summer season. And that means you got familiar voices switching places all over the place, but bringing you your UCB2. How are you? Who are you? Where have you been listening in from? How's the start of your week been? I'm very excited because every Monday is another opportunity for me to have another go at getting every single Around the World in 80 Seconds correct. And now last week, I didn't do very well. I think I had a bit of a bookends week. I got Monday and Fridays correct, as far as I can remember. And so this week, I am hoping for a better outcome. Producer Tom is going to be in the studio giving us a few clues about where in the world he is. Also on a Monday, we bring you our persecution prayer alert from Open Doors. Ben Cohen is back from his holidays, and so hearing him at around 5:30, bringing us up to date with Iran, some TV stations that are under threat there, Christian TV stations, but also other television stations, and so things for us to be mindful of and praying into. And then also this hour, brand new bookends, learning God's Word, the Old Testament and New Testament. Now, ways to get in touch with the show. I'd love to hear from you throughout the program about anything. How your day's been, what you had for lunch. A famous conversation on the broadcast floor between me and Corey tends to be about our grab and go, or more specifically, my grab and go. She's a lot better at planning her lunch. And so maybe, like me, that's you. Grab something and get out the door so you are on time for work. If that's how your lunch rolls, tell me about it. What was your grab and go for today? Ruth@ucb.co.uk. You can also message the show on WhatsApp 01782 922 220.

0: Bog Tom.
1: Bog Ruth.
0: Can we talk lunch for just a moment?
1: Sure thing. Yeah.
0: So, our colleague, Content Corey, sits next to you.
1: Yeah.
0: And the two of us often talk about my grab and go.
1: Mm.
0: She's always extremely impressed. And
1: well, you do have some fantastic lunches, she's, Ruth.
0: She's somebody in particular who's always the most impressed and expressive about my grab and goes, which every day I'm like, I really need to think about and plan my lunches.
1: I need to make Corey go, wow,
0: a
1: today.
0: A little bit better. Yeah. So today it was avocado, tuna, a tin of tuna, lemon, some of those flat green beans, and I can't remember the name, some like...
1: Petit... Those
0: ones.
1: Yeah.
0: Really nice. And some cayenne pepper.
1: Ooh.
0: The only problem was, so the tuna was fine, the lemon was fine, the beans were fine, the cayenne pepper was fine. But when I opened the avo, it's a nice big avo as well, and most of it had to be chucked.
1: Oh, heartbreaking. Avos can be so, you know, it's one way or the other. You could never get a perfect avocado.
0: What I'm learning is that when they say it's ripe and ready to eat, you've got to have it on the day.
1: Yeah.
0: Just eat it straight
1: away. In the
0: store.
1: Don't even wait to get home. Yeah. It won't last.
0: What about you? Are you good at planning your lunches?
1: I am terrible at planning my lunches.
0: So what was your grab and go?
1: I had a couple of crumpets. So I did, Ruth.
0: Oh, look at you.
1: God, blimey. I had a crumpets.
0: Anything on?
1: Just a bit of butter. That's all good for me. You know.
0: Do you toast them?
1: Yeah.
0: We have toasters here.
1: We do. Bit of butter, bit of salt, and if you fancy, a bit of pepper. And I had a banana and a bit of peach. Yeah. Savory crumpets. They're good stuff.
0: Banana and peach.
1: I had a banana and a peach.
0: Oh, right.
1: Not a banana
0: savory
1: and peach
0: crumpets. You see, when you say crumpets, I'm like instantly thinking about syrup.
1: Yeah, like put jam on them or something like that. But no, I'm quite a fine fan of a savory crumpet. Yeah.
0: Was that enough?
1: Yeah.
0: Is that just your pudding?
1: I don't do much in the day, Ruth. I sit at my desk, so I'm like, I'm...
0: Yeah. Well, neither do I, but I make sure I have enough food. Thank you very much.
1: I'm always surprised at the ingredients you have, Ruth. They're fantastic.
0: Yes, I like variety and
1: colour.
0: They
1: come from all around the world,
0: around the world in 80 seconds. Go on, then.
1: Yeah, this is the game where I pretend to be a country somewhere in the world. I give you three facts on this country, and then you have to guess which one I am. And then after the song, I'll give you the answer and a fun fact about the nation. So here's your first fact. I'm the first of just two nations to include a silhouette image of my own map on my flag, on my national flag. Legend has it, this is your second fact, legend has it that Aphrodite, the ancient Greek goddess of love and beauty, was born in this country. Supposedly, she rose from the sea. She rose from the sea foam near a rock off what is now called Aphrodite Beach. So, there you go. And I have been referred to as an island of cats due to my huge population of cats that outnumber the population of humans. There are about 2 million cats, exceeding the human population of 1.3 million. Cats are important to my culture and considered symbols of good luck and prosperity. And their presence is celebrated in local folklore, art, and tourism. And as a prize, fourth fact, Ruth.
0: What?
1: Because it is the Commonwealth Games at the moment.
0: Oh, look at you.
1: I can tell you that I am a Commonwealth nation competing in this year's Commonwealth Games in Glasgow. And I have been doing the Commonwealth Games or competing since 1978.
0: Oh my goodness, I have no idea where you are.
1: Excellent.
0: Mr. O. Smith is allergic to cats.
1: Oh no!
0: So whatever country this is, we ain't going there as a couple. That will definitely be on my list of places not to go as a couple. Give us those facts again, please.
1: Sure thing. So I'm the first of just two nations to include a silhouette image of my own map on my flag. Legend has it that Aphrodite, the ancient Greek goddess of love and beauty, was born in this country. Supposedly, she rose from the sea foam near a rock off of what is now called Aphrodite Beach. What a place, you know.

0: It says what it is on the tin. And I have been referred to as the Island of Cats due to my huge population of cats that outnumber the population of humans. It's about 2 million cats to the 1.3 million humans. They're important to my culture, considered symbols of good luck, prosperity, and their presence is celebrated in local folklore, art, and tourism. And of course, it's the Commonwealth Games, and I can confirm that I am a Commonwealth nation competing in this year's Commonwealth Games. I've been doing that since 1978.
1: So I was thinking Europe somewhere and an island. So I'm going to get the old map out. But yeah. The fact that it's a Commonwealth country is
0: once a part of the British Empire.
1: Exactly.
0: Yeah. Where?
1: Because I was thinking around Greece.
0: Yeah.
1: You know, with Aphrodite as well.
0: Yeah.
1: But I don't think so.
0: Yeah.
1: Because Greece is not a former British
0: Empire. No, we never got Greece. We never got quite there.
1: They had their own stuff.
0: We got more than you'd think. It is surprising. It's surprising.
1: Anyway, where in the world is Tom? Because I have no idea today. Please help me out. I was really hoping to start well, but it's not looking good. Ruth@ucb.co.uk or send me a message on WhatsApp 01782 922 220.

0: Alexander Pappas and A Great Awakening. Right, Tom.
1: Yes, Ruth.
0: Our listeners are fantastic.
1: They are.
0: And I deliberately don't bring the answers up.
1: You're very good.
0: So that I can have a go on my own.
1: Yes.
0: I do like to have a go.
1: People are so quick as well, and they get in before you even shared a thought, you
0: yes.
1: know.
0: So I make sure that I hide their answers, but I do slightly wish that I'd had a little sneak peek today, although I know that I wouldn't have been able to admit that I mean, everybody has gone with the same answer.
1: Fantastic.
0: Apart from me.
1: Oh. Well, yeah, we have up days and down days.
0: Oh, dear. So I've gone for a place to the west
1: yeah.
0: of the place that everybody else has gone with. So everyone else has gone with an island.
1: Okay.
0: So remember I said Greece?
1: Yes.
0: Well, it's their answers related to Greece.
1: Okay.
0: Yes.
1: Shall I give these facts one more time?
0: Please
1: so people
0: do.
1: Can maybe
0: yes.
1: get some last-minute answers in.
0: Oh, go on.
1: I am the first of two nations to include a silhouette image of my own map on my flag. Legend has it that Aphrodite, the ancient Greek goddess of love and beauty, was born in this country. Supposedly, she rose from the sea foam near a rock of what is now called Aphrodite Beach. And I have been referred to as an island of cats due to my huge population of cats that outnumber the population of humans. There are around 2 million cats, exceeding the human population of about 1.3 million. Cats are important to my culture and considered symbols of good luck and prosperity, and their presence is celebrated in national folklore, art and tourism. And of course, it is the Commonwealth Games. You think we'd forget? Well, we did. But don't worry, I've got you a fact for it. I can confirm that I am a Commonwealth nation competing in this year's Commonwealth Games, which I've been doing since 1978.
0: Okay, so the country that I went with was... I feel slightly embarrassed going with
1: no,
0: this,
1: don't.
0: Actually.
1: It's okay.
0: But I'm going to do it anyway.
1: Yeah.
0: Because that's the name of the game.
1: Mm-hmm.
0: I went for Malta.
1: Malta's incorrect.
0: Right.
1: But a good, honest try. And that
0: yeah.
1: I'm proud of you, Reese. Well done.
0: It is an island.
1: Yes.
0: And it's in the same...
1: yeah.
0: It's the same Europe. Kind of line
1: yeah.
0: as the answer that everybody
1: Mediterranean
0: else has got.
1: Excellent. Go on.
0: So who is Malta owned by? Maltese?
1: I suppose, yeah, they're Maltesers, aren't they? they're owned by themselves.
0: Okay. So Kirsty wrote in with her answer. She says, I played against them in the Commonwealth qualifying tournament recently and remember seeing their flag.
1: Yes!
0: What?
1: Wow!
0: Wheelchair basketball.
1: Oh, no way.
0: How awesome is that?
1: I can't believe we've had a competitor in the...
0: Yes!
1: That's amazing.
0: Yes,
1: oh,
0: Kirsty,
1: well,
0: you have totally made our day. Thank you so much.
1: Kirsty, that's so cool.
0: It would be all the better if she got the answer correct, which I'm sure she has.
1: Yeah, who knows?
0: So the thing is that I haven't visited this place, which is probably also one of the reasons why I haven't got this correct. But anyway, David in Cheshire... Floriana, Kirsty, yes, Dominic. We got Al listening in from Dorset, Adrian, Marianne, Clive, Steve, who says, oh, this was a very intriguing one.
1: Oh, good. I like that. I'm glad you're intrigued.
0: Mel is listening in from Brum.
1: Brum.
0: Birmingham. Yes,
1: Birmingham?
0: I have to say it correctly,
1: fantastic.
0: Not with an American accent, definitely.
1: Birmingham.
0: And first in with this answer, Cyprus.
1: Cyprus is correct.
0: That was Rachel, by the way.
1: Well done, Rachel.
0: This one, Rachel, first in with a correct answer. Mel G, also getting the answer correct.
1: Oh, well done, everybody.
0: Cyprus.
1: Well done,
0: everyone.
1: Yes.
0: Apart from me.
1: Apart from you. It's not as easy as it looks.
0: It is for everyone else.
1: Apparently. Everyone's got more time. You got less to think about, Ruth. You got a whole radio show to manage.
0: Thank you. Yes. Keep on telling me.
1: Okay. Anyway, you've earned a fun fact. So this is actually on the amount of cats in Cyprus. I thought I'd continue this intriguing fact. There are so many cats on Cyprus. And why is that, you may ask? Well, during the early Christian...
0: Why is that?
1: Yes, well, Ruth, during the early Christian period in the 4th century AD, the growth of cat population was attributed to Saint Helena, the mother of Byzantine Emperor Constantine, who came to Cyprus bringing relics such as a piece of the Holy Cross and establishing many monasteries. At that time, Cyprus was under a drought, and both humans and animals were suffering from lack of food and water. As a result, the local snake population had increased. These snakes started approaching human settlements and monasteries in search of water, causing fear and havoc amongst the locals. To reduce the number of snakes, St. Helena had the brilliant idea to bring hundreds, possibly thousands of cats from Egypt and set them free on the island. One particularly snake-filled monastery was eventually renamed St. Nicholas of Cats after it was rid of its snakes, which today houses around 100 stray cats. There's also a cat called the Cyprus cat, which is otherwise known as St. Helen's cat or St. Nicholas's cat.
0: Wow, that is fascinating. Mm-hmm.
1: I've
0: never been to
1: person.
0: Cyprus, and by the sounds of things, will never be able to go.
1: Oh.
0: Unless it's on my own.
1: Yes.
0: Or with friends.
1: Solo trip.
0: Can't take Mr. O. Smith with me. Oh. Not on that trip.
1: Can he take an antihistamine every day?
0: Well, there is that.
1: I'm mildly allergic and all. So.
0: He could well do that. Totally. Thank you very much. So Cyprus it is. Congratulations to everybody who said Cyprus.
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6: Hi, I'm Fred Drummond from Evangelical Alliance. The disciples were put in a tricky situation by Jesus. Over 5,000 folks on a hillside in the middle of a long teaching slot from Jesus. Everybody is starving. And Jesus says to them, "You find them something to eat." And they look around and they think, "You must be kidding. We have got next to nothing." But next to nothing in the hands of Jesus can be enough. You may think that you don't have much, but whatever we've got, if we hand it over to Jesus, He can do the miraculous with it. Have faith, hand over what you've got into the hands of the Saviour, and be surprised by what He might do.

Martin Smith and Garment of Praise. Big hello to Dominic, who got the answer correct for today's Around the World in 80 Seconds. Well done, you, Dominic. Listening in from Hull, watering his allotment, enjoying the program, loving the music, and enjoying the company. Coming up, we've got our persecution prayer alert with Open Doors. Ben Cohen back from his holidays today, focusing on a story around what's happening in Iran.

0: Sanctus Real, and today, tomorrow, and forever. Big hello to Sue, listening in from Conway, who was recently at the Kazakh convention and got to meet Jim, who told me yesterday in church that she loves the show, enjoys UCB too. Very big hello to you, Sue. Thanks for listening in, and thanks for your support, and thanks for your prayers for us here at UCB too. We really love and appreciate you. Now, we've got our bookends verses, our two verses that we are going to be memorizing throughout this week coming up. First, though, on a Monday, we hear from Open Doors with our persecution prayer alert. Countries and people in countries that are under persecution, our fellow brothers and sisters in Christ that we can pray for.
1: Iran's Ministry of Information has declared Christian TV stations to be hostile organizations. Among the satellite channels singled out are Sat7, Nehat, and 7. The Christian networks have been listed alongside major opposition media outlets and the likes of the BBC's Persian service. The authorities have warned that any form of cooperation with these organizations could lead to prosecution under Iran's expanded espionage laws. Anyone who watches, contacts, or shares content from these ministries may now fear being accused of cooperating with a hostile organization. It strikes at one of the few remaining lifelines available to many Christians inside Iran. For countless believers, these broadcasts are far more than television shows. As one Iranian Christian, Masa, not her real name, explains, there are so many people in Iran hearing the gospel for the first time through these programs. When there's no church to visit, no Christian community you know of, these TV programs become the only place where people can hear God's word. This is part of a larger clampdown of freedom of belief in Iran. And with the current conflict, opposition to and scapegoating of Iran's Christians keeps growing. So please pray that despite these latest restrictions, there'll be a way for Iranians to discover the gospel and for believers to keep growing in the faith, secure in the knowledge that they aren't alone. Thank you.
0: And thank you, Ben Cohen, bringing us our persecution prayer alert. You can find out more about how you can pray for Christians in Iran on opendoorsuk.org, but also all the other countries that have Christian brothers and sisters who are suffering for Jesus. They've got some great free resources on that site as well, opendoorsuk.org.

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1: It's called Stops Driving from Brian Parker.

Learning God's Word, Old Testament and New Testament throughout the week. And so we are memorizing these two verses every single day and having a go at saying them off by heart on Friday at about the same time. I'm going to put both of these on our UCB2 Facebook group so you can get a reminder on there. Here they are though for this week, and it's got something to do with God's peace through trusting in Him. Our Old Testament bookend comes from Isaiah 26 and verse 3. You will keep in perfect peace all who trust in you, all whose thoughts are fixed on you. And our New Testament bookend is from Philippians chapter 4 and verse 7. Then you will experience God's peace, which exceeds anything we can understand. His peace will guard your hearts and minds as you live in Christ Jesus. That Old Testament bookend from Isaiah 26 and verse 3 teaches that peace is found when our thoughts are fixed on God rather than our circumstances. And the New Testament bookend from Philippians chapter 4 and verse 7 shows that when we bring everything to God, it's His peace that takes over. The world says fix the problem and you'll find peace. But God's word and His promises say fix your eyes on Jesus and peace will follow. So what occupies your thoughts today? The more we dwell on God's faithfulness and on the promises in His Word, the less room fear has to take root and anxiety can't take hold of you. So here's your reminder, your Old Testament and New Testament bookends for this week. Your Old Testament bookend is from Isaiah 26 and verse 3. You will keep in perfect peace all who trust in you, all whose thoughts are fixed on you. And your New Testament bookend, Philippians 4 verse 7. Then you will experience God's peace, which exceeds anything we can understand. His peace will guard your hearts and minds as you live in Christ Jesus. I'll make sure those are on our UCB2 Facebook group. Have a go at learning them, memorizing them off by heart, and say them on Friday.

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2: This Is Our Story is a new book from UCB, tracing the journey of United Christian Broadcasters over four decades through opposition, breakthrough, and extraordinary moments of God's provision. What began with a simple vision and a handful of people willing to trust God has grown into a ministry reaching millions across the UK and beyond. It's a story of faith in action, of lives changed, of ordinary people stepping forward even when the past wasn't clear. But this is not just a story about the past. It's a reminder that God is still at work today, still speaking, still moving, and still inviting people to play their part. You can order your copy of This Is Our Story at ucb.co.uk/our story.
3: This is Salam. I serve the Lord in the Middle East with Help the Persecuted. After believing in Christ, the people ask, how can I pray? What shall I say? And so on. The need to connect with the Creator is something built in. Ecclesiastes 3:11 says that He has made everything beautiful in its time. He has also set eternity in the human heart. Teaching baby steps of praying is essential. It is not static or repetitive, but instead talking to a loving Father who's listening. Mistakes and hesitation are accepted, because the Holy Spirit will be helping and correcting. Maybe because He knows ahead of time what we are going to talk to Him about. This way we are encouraged talking to Him and also listening to His correcting guidance. Let's pray.
0: Well, the next hour, we've got the word for today, which is all about choosing to be an I can person. We've also got our old and new, and then our tea time tune comes to us from UCB2's Worship Room recordings with Hope Stream Worship. So that is live today, and I'm going to be giving you an option of two of those songs that were recorded right here at UCB. 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

Good Things Collective, and all of my hope is in you. 6 after 5, very good to be with you on The Drive Show. I'm Ruth. I'd love to hear about your weekend wins. I think Abby did a thing like this at some point. She might still do that on her afternoon show, but I'm talking about mine, so I'd love for you to share yours. I finished my summer read. Happy dance! We're not even in August. The only problem is that it kind of feels like it was an almighty thick book as well. So I'm very proud of myself. I still feel a huge sense of achievement. I don't know about you, but maybe if you read a lot, this is something that is unfamiliar to you. But for me, if I finish reading a book, I just feel like a huge sense of achievement. Yes, get in. Fantastic. The only thing is now, as soon as I finished that, I was thinking, well, what am I going to do? Like, you know, just before I'm dozing off, I like to have just read a couple of pages. My eyes get really sore. I'm not a quick reader. I do like reading. And so I've had to find something else to read. Do you have a list of books, or do you have a book that you are hoping to get stuck into over the summer holidays, maybe? Perhaps you're going to be going away for a couple of days, or just doing things a little differently during the summer period. Ruth@ucb.co.uk, or send me a WhatsApp 01782 922 220. Anything you'd recommend? I'm a big fan of historical fiction, and so have just finished a novel all about the Carthers, set in the south of France. Maybe that's where you're heading for a holiday, or maybe that's where you're listening in from this evening. Also coming up a little bit later, we've got our old and new. And then, as I mentioned in the previous hour, we've got the Worship Room recording with HopeStream Worship. They visited us a few weeks ago now and recorded here at UCB. And that session has just gone live today on our YouTube channel, but also on the video channel of our UCB Player app. Probably around just over 20 minutes of a worship set with HopeStream Worship. And with HopeStream Worship, yes. And so we've got a couple of the recordings that they did here at UCB for our tea time tune. And so that's coming up just before 6 o'clock. You vote for the one that you'd like to hear.

0: Steph McLeod, Nathan Jess, and Prepare the Way. We've got the word for today in just a moment, read by Abby Gregory, who, by the way, hosts this week's Hope Stream Worship Session, the UCB2 Worship Room, which is live. And so she introduces it. She asks them some questions. Well worth checking out. Don't do it right now, though, because this is the drive show. You don't want to miss this.
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2: The word for today is be an I can person. In Philippians chapter 4 and verse 13 we read, I can do all things through Christ. Consider these examples of resistance to inventions that we now consider commonplace and enjoy every day. In Germany, experts said that if trains went as fast as 15 to 20 miles an hour, considered a frightful speed, blood would spurt from the travellers' noses and passengers would suffocate when going through tunnels. In America, experts said that the introduction of the railway would require the building of many asylums, since people would be driven mad with terror at the sight of the locomotives. When the idea of iron ships was first proposed, experts insisted that they would not float. It would be difficult to preserve the iron bottom from rust, and the iron would play havoc with compass readings. In 1797, when the first cast iron plough was invented, farmers in New Jersey rejected it, saying the cast iron would poison the ground and stimulate the growth of weeds. When the YMCA in New York welcomed the invention of the typewriter and announced typing lessons for women, protests erupted on the grounds that the female constitution would break down under the strain. Now consider these statements, each of which is a product of a negative mindset. 1. Heavier than air flying machines are impossible. Lord Kelvin, President of the Royal Society, 1895. 2. Man will never tap the power of the atom. Robert Millikan, Nobel Prize winner in physics, 1923. 3. Everything that can be invented has been invented. Charles H. Duell, U.S. Patent Officer Director in 1899. If you want to accomplish great things and be used by God, become an I can person. That's the word for today on UCB.

0: Ryan Daniel Cole and Oh What a Day. It's a song that was originally penned 10 years before it was released. He used to be part of Among the Thirsty, and this is a track that marks his solo return. He left it untouched during a long period of having a break from the music industry, but felt that God was prompting him to come back. And so it wasn't out of his desire to build a platform or return to the music industry, but really for him, out of a sense of obedience and calling and this desire to create freely and without pressure. It's beautiful. It's called Oh What a Day.
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4: Hi, this is Bishop Daniel, president of GFA World. I remember one time as a small boy traveling with my family to some of the radio rallies that my father would speak at. Sometimes 10, 20,000, 100,000 people would be gathering. But along the way, we would stop at these little tea shops to get some tea and some snacks. And in one place, the shop owner said, "Excuse me, are you the man from the radio that we listen to every day?" My father said, "Yes." They recognized his distinct voice, even though they had never met him. You know, we read in Scripture that Jesus said, "My sheep hear my voice and they follow me." I was talking to my friend Francis Chan one time, and he was saying to us that our obedience to God in the small things keeps our hearts sensitive so that we can hear the still small voice of God. My encouragement for all of us is to pay attention to what God is saying and be obedient quickly.

The music is lush on the Drive Show today. That one from Woodlands Worship. It's called You Don't Let Go. 5:30 and time for our old and new. So we've got a track from a few years ago. We are rewinding the clock to 2017, which just feels like the other day, really. I don't know how this could be classified as a golden oldie. 2017! What? And then you realize it's like 9 years ago. Glorious Day by Passion and featuring the voice of Christian Stanfill. It was written by Jason Ingram, Jonathan Smith, Christian Stanfill and Sean Curran, all working on this one as part of the Passion Worship group. It was released on the 17th of February 2017 and featured on the live album called Worthy of Your Name. We're going to have this one, Glorious Day, followed by that brand new one added to the playlist from Eric Nieder.

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1: Jesus, my portion, to have you is enough.

released this month here on UCB2, Eric Nida, and Praise You All the Same. He says it was a prayer that started, an honest prayer, as we were walking through our daughter's journey of healing from clubbed feet. And as parents, they were just really struggling with this. Their little girl seeing that she wanted to walk and navigating all of those feelings, just feeling really overwhelmed. And out of that came that beautiful worship song, Praise You All the Same.

So some very sad news today is that the Jodrell Bank Observatory, which has housed the UK's largest telescope for nearly 70 years, has lost its funding and it could now close. The observatory and its network of telescopes has been pivotal to the country's study of distant galaxies and the training of future astronomers and scientists. It means that a lot of people, including scientists, will lose their jobs. Now, if you've never been to visit Jodrell Bank, you can do. Visiting hours are from, well, you can go and check it out between 10 in the morning and 5 in the afternoon. Last entry is 3:30, perhaps. On your list for things to do during the holidays, it is a little pricey. I mean, you can see that observatory from a long way away as well. If you could find a park close by, you can just get to see it. But it's well worth it. I mean, if they are going to be closing it, then you're going to want to go and check it out. And you can find out more on jodrellbank.net. That's where you can book your tickets, available from 10 to 5 every weekday. Now, coming up in a moment, we've got our Tea Time tune. First, though, KXC Worship.

So a few weeks ago, we had the worship room team from Hope Stream Worship here. Five members of the band, and they recorded a worship session for us, half an hour actually, so a little longer than usual. And it is well worth, if you're looking for something a little special, maybe it's for your home group, your life group this week, something for you to enjoy, a worship set recorded here at UCB and just be part of Hope Stream Worship, bringing you some stunning worship. The lyrics of their songs are just so beautiful. I highly recommend this. Or if you're looking for a worship set for yourself, alongside Abby Gregory, who speaks to them about their music, how it started, some of the stories behind some of the music. 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Hope Stream Worship live today on UCB2's The Worship Room. 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It's called Safe Place. 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

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A or B, which of those two would you like to hear next? 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Live now, this is your A choice. It's called Safe Place.

0: ways to vote for the one that you'd like to hear. 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
3: Hi, my name's Zoe Wickham and I'm from NGM. I really want to see that film you say. It's the latest blockbuster to come out. Everyone is watching it and you want to go, but in your heart of hearts there's a battle because you know watching this film will flood you with images that compromise your beliefs. Ever felt like this? Proverbs 37 verse 4 says, "Guard your heart, for from it flows the wellspring of life." Watching what we read and what we consume through social media and television is so important. It all feeds our heart and therefore becomes what flows out on us. Today, I want to challenge you, what are you feeding your heart with? I encourage you, feed yourself with God's word today and let His truth be the fountain of life that flows from you.
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0: It is your tea time tune from Hope Stream Worship called Here's My Offering, recorded as part of the worship room live here at UCB Broadcasting just a few weeks ago. 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Abby Gregory also in conversation with them, asking about the story behind some of the songs. 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
3: UCB News at 6 o'clock. I'm David Peake. A Hull funeral director has been accused of barefaced lies as details of the 67 charges he's admitted are revealed on day one of his sentencing hearing. Victims' families have rejected Robert Bush's apology for the offences, which include preventing burials. French officials say a wildfire has a life of its own as crews work to prevent it reaching Bordeaux. Tens of thousands of homes have been evacuated in France and Spain. A YouGov survey has put Labour neck and neck with Reform UK. The polling follows Andy Burnham's takeover as Labour leader and Prime Minister. Meanwhile, Andy Burnham's told Volodymyr Zelensky that he and the UK are behind Ukraine 100%. He made the comments as he welcomed the president to a naval base in Portsmouth where Ukrainian military personnel have been training. The Prime Minister says it's no accident he's become his first international visitor since taking office last week. Mr. Zelensky thanked him for his support.
4: Our relationship with the UK is stronger than ever, and I thank Andy for his commitment to this partnership and for giving so much attention to defence and to our security.
3: Findings from a UK charity show that climate change, increasing temperatures and air pollution can worsen the health of those living with lung problems. Cystic Fibrosis Trust is urging the government to take action to ensure clean air policies are high up on the agenda to prioritise the health of those living with long-term conditions. Kieran Earlham from the charity says it shouldn't be the case that vulnerable people just get on with life.
5: Climate change and air quality are closely interconnected, and each influences the other in like multiple ways. We're seeing rising global temperatures, and these can like accelerate the formation of ground level ozone, which is like a really major air pollutant.
3: And in sport, Northern Ireland's Rhys McLenahan says his pommel horse routine didn't go to plan as the Olympic champion finished without a Commonwealth medal. Scottish pair Reuben Ward and Cameron Lynn picked up a silver and bronze respectively. Luke Whitehouse cut gold for England on the floor. That's the latest UCB news.
0: Thanks, David. And in your weather, now tonight is looking overcast across the northern areas. Spells of heavy rain moving in from the west. Clear skies in the far south and southeast. Cloudy with some spots of light rain elsewhere. And then tomorrow, starting cloudy and wet across the north. But the rain will clear the northeast in the afternoon, followed by scattered heavy showers, variable cloud and sunshine elsewhere, and feeling a little warmer than it has done today.
6: From the Bible. Give and it will be given to you, a good measure, pressed down, shaken together, and running over, will be poured into your lap. For with the measure you use, it will be measured to you. Luke 6:38.

and from Caleb and John and Hallelujah Feeling to a stunning song from Hope Das. Take a listen to these lyrics. They're so beautiful. Maybe you've had a bit of a rough Monday and you just need to know that God's got you. Remember, you never walk alone. If

hope that's encouraged you. I loved listening to that one. Hope Dust, and You Never Walk Alone. It is time for our MCQ for a Monday. You got your thinking cap on for this one? A multiple choice question. The thing about this fun game is that even if you don't know the answer, you can just have a guess and feel like you've been part of something today.

0: Radio. And given that you might have had your tea, or you're sitting down for tea, or you're about to have something to eat for your evening meal, this one has got a bit of a foodie theme. Walker's Crisps grew out of what kind of business? Was it A, a bakery, B, a butcher's shop, or C, a dairy? I know. I didn't know that any of these were correct, but it turns out one of them are. One of them is. We've got Walker's Crisps that grew out of what kind of business? Was it A, a bakery, B, a butcher's shop, or C, a dairy? Answers, please, to ruth@ucb.co.uk. You can also send a WhatsApp, a voice note, or a message on 01782 922 220.
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4: Hi, my name's Mark Saunders and I'm an evangelist with Saved and Sent Ministries. In John chapter 14, Jesus said, "I am the way, the truth, and the life." The foundation of everything that we are needs to be built on truth. Truth has to be our foundation. Otherwise, if what we are, who we are, is built on anything else, then at some point, it's all going to come crumbling down. In today's society, in today's culture, what is the truth isn't as important anymore. It's more about my truth or your truth. That's no way for the foundation of society to be built. That's why it's crumbling. So what is the truth? The truth is who God is, who Jesus Christ is. That's the only solid foundation. We must be

Lots of guesses for the MCQ this Monday. Thank you so much for having a go, for playing along. But actually, we've only got one correct answer. First and only person in with the correct answer was Francis. Good job, Francis. Congratulations. So, Walker's Crisps grew out of what kind of business? Was it A, a bakery, B, a butcher's shop, or C, a dairy? Which is the answer, Ruth? Come on then, give it to us. The only person getting the answer correct was Frances, and she went for B, a butcher's shop. I know. So it turns out the company was founded by Henry Walker, who opened a butcher's shop in Leicester in the 1880s. The business was successful, but after the Second World War, meat was rationed in Britain, making it

very difficult for butchers to grow their businesses. And so, in 1948, Walkers bought a small local chip manufacturer called Midland Counties Potato Crisps, allowing the company to diversify beyond meat. And the move proved to be a masterstroke. Over the following decades, Walkers expanded right across the UK and became the country's best-selling crisp brand. Perhaps you didn't get in touch with the show with your answer, and you went for B. If that is the case, you got the answer correct. Nice one. Big congratulations, though, to Frances, first and only person in with the correct answer, a butcher's shop.

called Long Haul, Mikey Powell and Jamie Pritchard. Henry Walker opening his butcher shop in Leicester in the 1880s before expanding into crisp production. To this day, the city of Leicester remains closely associated with the brand. In fact, in 1989, Walker's was acquired by the American food company PepsiCo. But it has continued to use the Walker's name in the UK, probably because it's just so hugely popular. But many of the same crisps are sold elsewhere in the world under the Lay's brand. I have seen those. I'm sure in South Africa they're called Lay's. Steve wrote in to say, I would never have guessed that. Walker's started as a butcher's shop, he says, as a veggie. I wonder if I should stop eating those Walker's crisps. If you can. Oh, they are very Moorish, is all I will say. This is one of those new songs that was added to the playlist at the start of July. And then David Peake brings us an update on those wildfires in France and Spain.

And our moment of reflection comes to us from Joyce Meyer this evening. She writes on joycemeyer.org about going beyond words and helping others. 1 John 3:17 is where she quotes from. The amplified version of this verse says, "But if anyone has the world's goods, that is resources for sustaining life, and sees his brother and fellow believer in need, yet closes his heart of compassion against him, how can the love of God live and remain in him?" We're all different and we each have different needs. I urge you to go the extra mile and begin to truly listen to what people tell you about their needs, being ready to help them. Because sometimes we give people what's easy for us to give, but we still are not meeting their need. Perhaps you easily give people words of encouragement. You tend to encourage everyone. This is good because everyone needs some words of encouragement. But you might be giving those words to people who really need you to see that more than the words of encouragement, they need practical help in some way. They may be 3 months behind in their rent, and instead of simply encouraging them to believe that God will provide, they need you to help them pay the rent. If you're not able to help them financially, that's understandable, but it is good to at least consider doing something extra along with those words of encouragement when the situation calls for more action. Maybe. That's a word for you. I know that the Lord has prompted me and nudged me in this area on numerous occasions. I encourage you to have that adventure with Jesus. Trust Him that He'll provide for you to help somebody else to meet their needs. Go beyond words and help others. That's joycemeyer.org.

Tijuana Chicas, and Here's My Life. They've got a new album out. If you like their music, do check out their stuff online or wherever you get your new music. Thursday's Praise Now show has got one of their new releases here on UCB2. But if you did want to check out the entire live recording, it's well worth finding them online. That's Planet Shakers. Now, in October this year, Philippa Hannah picks up on her Till the Whole World Knows tour. She might be coming to a place near you. She loves touring, loves bringing her music to churches and events. So do check her out on philippahannah.com. But here is the title track of this tour, together with Israel Houghton, Till the Whole World Knows, from Philippa.

0: really enjoying the new music from Philippa Hanna, a collaboration with Israel Houghton. 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
8: I am Hayden Greeno, and I'm from Emmanuel Pentecostal Church in Gateshead. As we consider Jesus, we are also reminded in Scripture that He had many names or titles, each one describing something about who He is and what He has become to each one of us who know Him as Saviour. He didn't become the Son of God at any point in time. He was the Son in eternity past, and He will still be the Son in eternity future. And Galatians chapter 4 verse 4 reminds us that it was in the fullness of time that God sent forth His Son. And we see Jesus' 100% obedience to the Father, that in as the Son of God, He loved us and gave Himself for us.

0: like Jesus.
1: Now, on the way at just after 7 o'clock, we've got the worship service. It's brought to you by Becky Prophet. And this evening is going to sound a little different because she's going to be bringing you that recording of the UCB2 worship room, the latest session of half an hour of worship music brought to you by one of your UCB2 artists. 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Well worth a watch. But Becky Prophet is your host, and she's bringing the entire session for you. It's about a half an hour of fantastic music. You're also going to hear Abby Gregory introduce the group. We'll hear a little bit about how they got their start, where their name came from, also hearing some of the stories behind these beautiful songs. And some of them you've never heard on UCB2, but for the first time recorded, especially for the worship room. Looking forward to that with Becky Prophet after the news. Thanks for your company on Drive. I'm back here tomorrow from 4 o'clock. God bless and good night.

Gastric Music featuring Tim Shoes there with Led Everything That Has a Breath here on the worship service. Yes, a very good evening to you. It is Monday, which means it's time for an hour of all things worship. And I'm very excited tonight to bring you a brand new episode of The Worship Room, which is a sort of an online project from UCV2. I'm going to tell you more about it, and more importantly, more about the artist that filled The Worship Room recently after I play you this from House Fires. It's called Your Love Is Alive.

House Fires with Your Love is Alive here on the Worship Service on UCV2. And it is my pleasure to introduce to you another session of The Worship Room. This is an online project from UCV2. You can watch it on YouTube. Yes, I'm playing you the audio tonight, but you can actually watch the videos for yourself via YouTube or via our UCV2 Instagram page. Give us a sneaky follow if you haven't done already, because if you do, then you will be kept up to date with any sort of worship room sessions that we do. And we recently had the pleasure of hosting Hope Stream Worship. They are a worship band from Somerset who just have a real desire to point people towards Jesus. And their music really does come from a heart of worship. And I'm going to let you hear their session right now. And we're going to start with a song by them called We Are the Dwelling Place of God.

0: Hope Stream Worship. Welcome to the worship room with UCB2. How are you guys doing?
1: Yeah, really good.
2: Thank you. Really
0: glad
2: to be here.
0: To have you with us. Sue, Polly, introduce us to who you've got with you today.
3: So we've got, let's start over here, we've got Joel Maynard on electric guitar, and Josh, Joel's son, is on some of our tracks that are on Spotify.
4: Yeah.
3: He not in the band now, but we've got Joel Lloyd Carter on keys. We've got Owen on an interesting looking drum kit, which is very compact, very good for traveling. We've got Sue Crossman, who writes a lot of our songs. Sue can talk about that more. I'm Polly, and I'm married to Ben Axford, who's our bass player and does a lot of sound stuff. Producer. Yep.
0: Does all the other stuff.
3: Yeah, everything else.
5: Whatever I'm told to, really.
0: I have to say, Owen, I am liking the compactness. This must make the packing for the journey much easier when you rock up. And that's all you've got to do. Brilliant stuff. Guys, welcome. I know you've been on quite the road trip to find your way to us to join us. And, of course, hailing from the southwest, tell us a little bit about the origins of Hope Stream.
2: Wow. So Polly and I have been worshipping together for years. I became a Christian when I was 17 and they invited me to sing in the worship band. And I was so grateful. Our friendship grew. And, you know, it just felt like God had a purpose for us. And lots of things came against us. Our lives went in different directions for a while and God brought us back together. And we just felt this calling that we're meant to sing together. We're meant to worship God together. We were writing.
3: You've written songs. We were singing your songs.
2: A
3: long time ago.
2: Yeah. They were very cheesy. let's not talk about any of those. So, yeah, so we've been singing together a long time. And then we were also in a band with Polly's husband, who sadly died. And it was an amazing time of just growth and our friendship growing. And then Polly and Ben met and we started playing together and we started to write a song. And it was like, oh,

0: something going on here. Yeah. Ben had started with a chorus. He was so excited about becoming a Christian, and it just grew. And we just knew God's purpose, and it's what we have to keep coming back to when things get tough. We wobble a little bit. Is that God's anointed this? He wants us to be together. He wants us to write together and worship together. So, and then these guys, Joel was playing on some tracks, and we were like, "Do you know what? He's amazing. He's got such a heart for the Lord and worshiping Him. Joel, do you want to join the band?" He's like, "Yeah, I want to be in the band." So he came along, and then Joel and his son just brought a whole new dimension of really practicing and honing the kind of more technical instrumental things, which we were a little bit more lazy about. A great encouragement. And then Owen with the sound, and just each step has been this incredible blessing where God has gone, and now you need this bit, and now this bit. And so each person has brought a unique, wonderful gift, and it's just been an incredible, wonderful journey.
1: And is that reflected in the name?
0: Yes. Well, I think Ben came up with the name. We were really like, what is it we're about?
2: It just felt like it was a time, excuse me, where streaming was definitely, so how long was it, nearly 10 years ago? Streaming was the thing now, and we did make CDs for our first album, but it felt like the Lord just sort of gave me, it's a stream of hope. Yeah. It's one of those names that every time someone asks you what the name of your band is, you have to say it two or three times, because yeah. It doesn't roll off the tongue very well, but that's the meaning of it, is hope stream. And we just hope that that's what we can bring to people, that we've got a little bit of a stream of hope that comes out of a dark world.
0: We had a bit of a picture right at the beginning as well, didn't we? We were at the top of the tour in Glastonbury. Yes. And when the sunset comes, the light hits this stream that runs. I don't even think it's a stream. It's like, you know,
2: it's
0: when
2: like
0: it's
2: a reen, isn't it?
0: Yeah,
2: it's like
0: we'd call between it something. Two yeah. Yeah. Fields. And you could just see it glistening. Yeah. And it was just like, wow, it was such a poignant picture. Mm. That's what we want to do. And that's at the core of what Hope Stream is we want to encourage people that there is hope, even in the darkest times. And even when the sun is going down and things seem really tough, there is hope. There is a light shining through.
1: Well, we're going to hear a bit more about sort of the outworking of your music and a little bit about your presence online, because you're busy and all the facets of that as well. But can I ask you, Sue, to introduce us to the next song, which is called My Safe Place, sure. And a little bit about the writing behind it.
0: So this song is called My Safe Place. And at the time I wrote this song, I was really struggling. Things were very dark, and throughout my life, there's been times like that, and my safety has always been Jesus. It's always been remembering who He is, remembering what He's done, taking my focus off myself and what's going on around me, and lifting my gaze as hard as it is. Because when I look to Him, I get new perspective. Things make sense that really shouldn't in the world's eyes make sense, like pain and suffering and all that really tough stuff. So this song is about that He is the center, that He is my safe place, that He's holding me, and nothing will change that.

0: Hope Stream Worship are in the worship room with us on UCB2. Tell me, Sue, what does that feel like, the process of the song of your heart on the paper, practiced, brought to life, and then released into, you know, the greater sphere, others singing that song, that vulnerability in that moment? How does that minister to you?
1: It's overwhelming.
0: Yeah.
1: It really is. And humbling. And yeah, there's been times when I've just been so overwhelmed, but with emotion, that God takes these tiny seeds, these emotions, these things that we've got stirring in our hearts, and he makes them become something beautiful. But that is what he does, isn't it? He creates something beautiful out of something that we don't see the beauty in it. The production side of it, I just love everything kind of coming together and what these guys bring when they're creating, and you hear the things they come up with. It's so beautiful. I love that about music. All these different things coming together to create something so powerful. And it really gets us, doesn't it? It tickles our brains and our emotions, and it communicates things in such a powerful way. And for me, it really helps me process when I'm actually writing. It's like, what do I actually mean? What's really going on inside me? How can I make this make sense to another person, to encourage them and to get this truth across to them? It's a joy. It's an absolute joy. And I wouldn't be without it.
0: Polly, do you feel the weight of that, seeing your friend's words?
2: I don't necessarily feel the weight, but I see that, you know, the Bible says God gives gifts to men, and there's loads of different gifts. And I see the songwriter as it's a heavy gift, I think, to carry, because along with all the creativity, there is, like Sue's just mentioned, the emotion. And so to walk the journey together, I'm so glad we've got each other. Mm. I really am. I don't want to cry right now, but yeah, God has put us together to take these songs and to lead worship. And singing is just such a gift from God. Mm. We're created to worship, and singing, there's all this scientific stuff that tells us and shows us that singing is good for us. And so to sing to our God from our soul by the Holy Spirit, that's like such a place where God can minister and release. And so when we take these songs to churches and minister through them, we often offer prayer afterwards. And a lot of people who might be quite broken come up to us afterwards and can just say, you know, I've been through this. The words of that song have really helped me and blessed me. And so to be part of that gifting, to minister through worship, is a huge blessing. And yeah, it is important for us to stay in the word and stay asking God, where are you leading? What, you know, what do you want to say? What do you want to hear?
0: Well, you've almost answered my next question, which was the challenge as recording artists, but also in the congregational sense, how you keep your feet on the floor. Ben, what would you say?
3: I mean, today's quite special for us because it's somewhere we've come to play our own songs, which we try not to do too much when we go out to events. We tend to do things where we'll take all of our big setup, and Owen's actually our sound engineer, and we take a PA system, the whole lot, and we'll go to a smaller church and we'll bless them with something that they probably don't get a chance to do. And we'll probably play one or two of our songs, but really it's just worship. Worshipping with these guys is just so easy. It's kind of how you know things are meant to be, because we all work in different teams at churches as well. I think we'll all agree that can be tough sometimes because it's just a Sunday morning thing and you get together, you might not have rehearsed. But with us, when we just play especially other people's songs, probably because we're a bit reticent with our own songs sometimes, aren't we? We kind of feel like, oh, do people really want to hear this song? You know, there's so many good songs out there. We live in a world now where the quality of worship songs coming through is excellent. And so it's a real pleasure to play other people's songs. But do you know what? These two, they just nail it every time. It's like there's a word or there's a passage or something to put together a worship set for that church. And I think it's very rare that we haven't had someone come up after an event and say, do you know what, that song, that felt like the Lord really wanted me to hear that. So it's such a blessing. And we feel so blessed to be here today just to bring some of our own songs.
1: Yeah, it's a great opportunity.
0: We're going to head back into music in just a couple of minutes and hear it from me. Please don't be reticent. Please play your music. Please play your music loud. We love you on UCB2. We love playing your music and we want to hear more of it. So that's you told. But I just want to touch briefly before we get back to music on what you've also been doing on YouTube with Reasons to Worship, because I know it does strike me that for you, you just know how you can be connecting with your audience, with those that you can encourage through what you're doing online as well. And I know that that's had to be slimmed down somewhat to be, I guess, realistic as to what you can do in the time and resources you have. But that remains important to you, to just be real.
1: Absolutely. The heart behind Reasons to Worship was someone, a good friend from years ago, she said Monday mornings are the toughest day when you struggle with things like depression and mental health problems. And so we originally started with Reasons to Worship on a Monday morning. And it was just that, it was so good for me. I mean, I really struggle with mental health. For us to get up and prepare and think, right, what do people need on that Monday morning when they could be really struggling and really finding it hard to face that week? And we would always ask the Lord, what do you want us to say? What do you want us to do? And it was, we wanted to keep it very raw. And quite often I'd write a song that week that was specifically for that Monday. And it just kind of evolved. And it was a time when we were sponsored by somebody so, so kind to us. And we had more opportunity. We haven't done it for a little while, but that was the heart. It's that encouragement, short, little encouragement. Lift your eyes to him. Lift your eyes. Everything will get perspective. You can face this week.
2: Yeah, and we would never think, right, we need to prepare a reason to worship. Let's just think of something. We would always wait on God. And if we didn't, and if we, you know, when you kind of got the thing, you know that God's given you the thing. And if we didn't have the thing, we would just have to wait. We'd be like, I don't know. And so we would, God would give us whatever word it was he wanted us to share. And then we would, because it all goes together. We worship in response to knowing who God is and how wonderful he is and how good he is to us. And so we had to start with the word of God and say to God, what do you want to hear? So short encouragement and time of worship was, so.
0: Great. Mm. It's wonderful to, I've been watching some of the videos and very encouraged by them. So do keep at it. It's great to be joined in the worship room by HopeStream Worship. And we are going to move into a final extended time of songs. Yeah. Thank you for joining us.

Tonight on the worship service, you've been listening to the Worship Room session with Hope Stream Worship as they played us three of their fabulous songs. The first one being Safe Place. The second one is Jesus, It's You. And there you just heard it. Here's My Offering. All great songs, all songs you'll hear on UCB to Hope Stream Worship, hailing from the South East, from Somerset. And yeah, you can hear more of them as you stay tuned to UCB2. And as you've heard me say before, if you would like to watch these sessions for yourself, not just hear them, but watch them, then you can do so by searching up on YouTube, The Worship Room UCB2. And also just by following us on our UCB2 Instagram page. Just type in UCB2, that's the number 2, radio. Give us a sneaky follow while you're there, and then you can enjoy watching the Worship Room sessions. And pretty soon we've got a very exciting session being released, but I'm not going to tell you what it is. If you follow us, you already know who it is, but I'm not going to give it away just yet. You've got to stay tuned. And if you enjoy hearing the artists that you hear all the time here on UCB2, hearing their live sessions with us here at the studio, then do let us know all about it. You can email me, Becky@ucb.co.uk.

Well, I hope you've enjoyed listening to the Worship Room session on tonight's worship service. 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Don't fret, because you can go back and listen via the UCB Player app. Search for the worship service and it will be there. You don't have to miss a thing. Well, the news at 8 o'clock is coming up, and after that, you'll be joined by the marvellous, the wonderful, the amazing Anne Henderson. Yes, she'll be here with you for worship and the word after the news at 8 o'clock. And I will see you very soon. If you'd like to get in touch with me, as always, email me, becky@ucb.co.uk. Have a fabulous rest to your Monday. Enjoy being with Anne, and I'll see you very soon.

And that's Chris Tomlin with How Good It Is. How good it is to praise God every moment of every day. And lots of opportunity for you and I to do that, listening to UCB2 because of the music that we play. Music to encourage and inspire you to worship, praise and give thanks. Well, after all, it is the home of hope and worship. So, a very good evening to you. Welcome to Worship in the Word. It is Monday, the 27th of July. Very quickly now, heading towards the end of the month. My name's Anne. It's great to have your company. Thank you for joining me. Also, thanks to Becky once again for the worship service. Some great songs that she had. I'm sure you were singing along to a lot of them. Really great songs. And I've got loads of great music on the way too. Keith and Kristen Getty in just a few minutes' time. We've also got some Bible teaching coming up at 15:15. And right now, here's Thrive Worship. Good evening.

And that's one of the ways that we would describe God. He is the highest one, the one that we praise and adore. Well, coming up in just a few minutes here on UCB2 at 8:15, it's Word of Hope. That's our Bible teaching programme. And this week we're joined by Rugby Elam Church. So they're doing the whole week a series on resurrection encounters. Sounds great, doesn't it? So we're going to be hearing five different aspects of that. So we're starting off this evening hearing about being transformed by love. So we'll be hearing John Skelton. And if you want to get your Bible ready and open to follow along, he's going to be speaking from John chapter 20. It's right after this song called Testimony.

0: Terry in there, joined by Cece Winans. Oh, what a good song. I was singing that quite loud. Well, it is 8:15, so it's time now for Word of Hope. That's the first of our Bible teaching this evening. This week, hearing from Rugby Elam Church, and they're talking all week about resurrection encounters. So we're starting off with part one of that message this evening. It's called Transformed by Love. So let's hear from John Skelton.
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2: You know, in many ways, I'm so glad that, you know, when Jesus rose from the dead on that first Easter Sunday, that he didn't straight away ascend to his Father in heaven. But for 40 days, he continued to appear to many different people on earth. Sometimes those people were individuals. Sometimes there were a small group of people. At times there was quite a large crowd of people that Jesus appeared to after he'd risen from the dead. And in Jesus appearing to the different people in the way that he did, he truly demonstrated that he was still alive. That he wasn't just the figment of a few people's imagination. That just a few people who went to the tomb, or just a few people that Jesus met with, but it was actually numbers of people that experienced for themselves, who saw for themselves. For some of them, they even touched the risen Jesus. And for them, they realized that Jesus was alive. It wasn't just the imagination of a few people. It wasn't simply that some people had stolen the body of Jesus away from the tomb, but rather it was the reality that Jesus was still alive. And the appearance of Jesus to these different people revealed that he really was alive. And because he was alive, that these people too could be fully alive. Because Jesus lived, they too could live. And I want to say that all of these years on, the same is true today. That because Jesus is alive, you and I are able to be alive. That is good news. That because Jesus lives, you and I can live also. Because Jesus lives, not only can we live in the here and now, but also we can live in the hereafter. In other words, when we leave this life. Because Jesus declared these words in John 11 and verse 25. He is the resurrection and he is the life. Whoever believes in him, though he die, yet shall he live. The great thing is that we don't have to simply wait, though, until we die in order to live. Because I believe that the desire of God is that you and I, the people in our world today that would be fully alive now. The truth is, there are a lot of people in our world right now who are not truly spiritually alive. There's lots of people in our world.

0: world right now who are, because they're not spiritually alive and not living their best life, it's almost like they are dead people walking. Or maybe to use a different illustration, it's almost like the lights are on, but nobody is at home. There's lots of people in our society who are in our world who are described in that kind of way. And what an awful shame that is, because really, this life is not a dress rehearsal. This is the real thing. It's no wonder then that so often people are journeying through life constantly asking themselves the question, is there more to life than this? Is this it? That was the conversation that I had with this lady in the pool just a few days ago. And she was asking herself those very questions. She was saying to herself, is this it? There must be more to life than this. And you know, I'm so glad that Jesus Christ made this statement. He said, I've come that you may have life in all its fullness. John 10 and verse 10. He said, the enemy comes to kill, to steal, and to destroy. But I have come that you might have life in all its fullness. Jesus didn't just simply come that we may scrape through life, but that we may know life in all its fullness. In other words, that we wouldn't just so much survive, but rather that we would thrive. And over the next 5 weeks during this series, be it on a Sunday, or be it in a life group setting, or be it on Sunday afternoon in Daventry, or on a Wednesday evening in Cambridge Street, we're going to unpack some of these things that are so important to us. It's so important that we know purpose. People want to have a purpose to live for. Yeah. That many people in our world today are bound up. They want to live in a place of freedom. So many people are anxious right now. They have an unrest within them. They want to know peace. So often, things look so dark and so dismal. They want to have a sense of hope and love. And we're going to unpack these themes over the next 5 weeks. And today we commence with the first one of those, which is love. And it's no wonder that we start with love, because the truth is that it is the most important thing to every single one of us. For all of us, there's a deep down longing within our hearts, within our spirits, a deep down ache and a longing in us to be loved and to love. I believe that's how God created every single one of us. He created us in order that we can love, and also that we can be loved. The truth is that every single one of us have been created in the very image of God. And so often people are searching to be loved and to give love. And because they're searching, they go to this place and they go to these different people. And the reason for this is because, as the song declares, love really does change everything. You'll be really glad to know I'm not going to sing it. But love changes everything. I'm sure that many of us have seen this, not only in ourselves, but other people. When people fall in love, they change. They change. All of a sudden, you begin to see them dressing differently. You begin to see them combing their hair. You begin to see them, you look into their eyes and like, what on earth is going on in your eyes? It's almost like they get a spring in their step. And you're like, what's going on around here? Love changes, transforms a person's life. You know, the Bible declares that God is love. And therefore, it's little wonder that people are transformed by love. And I want to tell you this day that you too can be transformed by love, and that you can know what it is to come fully alive through none other than God Himself, who is the purest embodiment of love itself. It is found in God. If ever there was a person who was transformed by love, the person that we're looking at today, Mary Magdalene, was. Mary, this lady, was one of the people who'd followed Jesus during his time here on earth. She'd gone with the other disciples and saw some of the miracles for herself. She watched Jesus close up as he was crucified upon the cross. She was one of the first people to make her way to the tomb early on that first Easter Sunday. If ever a woman, I believe, had had an encounter with Jesus that had changed her life, Mary Magdalene had. And it's therefore no wonder that along with other people, including the 12 disciples, that she became a close follower of Jesus. One cannot really imagine the depths of sorrow. One cannot begin to imagine the heartbreak that Mary must have felt then, as she saw the one that she loved, the one that she adored, the one who transformed her life in such a beautiful way, die such an awful death. No doubt on that very first Easter Sunday, as she made her way to the tomb, she must have been dead on the inside. On the outside, she was alive, she was breathing. But no doubt for Mary Magdalene, on the inside, she was dead. All of her hopes and all of her dreams had been shattered. She must have been facing the darkest days of her life at that point, because the one that she loved had been crucified and placed in the tomb. We're going to read from John 20, verse 1 to 2. It says there, early on the first day of the week, while it was still dark, Mary Magdalene went to the tomb and saw that the stone had been removed from the entrance. So she came running to Simon Peter and the other disciple, the one Jesus loved, and said, "They've taken the Lord out of the tomb, and we don't know where they have put him." What a place of darkness we see Mary in here. As she made her way to the tomb early on that first day of the week, I have a feeling within me that no matter how hard Mary may have tried to sleep on that night, I don't think she could sleep much. Every time maybe that she closed her eyes, all she could picture was what she's seen on the cross of Calvary, on the hill called Golgotha, the place of the skull. All she could picture was how her Lord, her Savior, the one that she loved so much, had gone through so much pain and so much agony and so much anguish. I doubt that she could sleep much on that night. It was the darkest time of her life. How confused Mary must have been. As she got up early that day and as she made her way to the tomb, how confused she must have been as she was dead on the inside. And here she was now at the empty tomb, and she's like, the stone has been rolled away. What on earth is going on here? I just don't understand it. I am confused, must have been the way that Mary Magdalene must have felt at that time. The stone had been rolled away. The tomb was empty. The body of Jesus was missing. Where have they taken my Lord? It's no wonder then that John goes on to say of Mary that she was crying. She stood outside the tomb and she was crying. I don't believe that these were crocodile tears. They were not tears that were put on a stage somewhere. But rather, these were true tears that were flowing out of the immense sorrow, the heartbreak, the anguish that she felt at that time. You know, I have a feeling today that there are some people in this place. And like Mary, you are facing one of the very darkest times of your life right now. For you, there really is no light at the end of the tunnel. That no matter how hard you may try, you cannot see any way out. Whilst on the outside you are alive, you know that on the inside you are dead. You're in a place of confusion. You're going, this doesn't make sense right now. I just don't understand it. It's like Mary saying, I don't get it. The stone has been rolled away. The tomb is empty. I don't know where they've taken my Lord. That you look at what you're in right now and you find yourself in a place of deep confusion. You're like, I just don't understand. If God is God, why on earth am I in this dark place right now? Tears, like Mary, is something that you experience often. You know, the great thing for Mary is that the risen Jesus came to her in a place of darkness. In a place of death, the risen Jesus came to her. In the midst of a darkness, in the midst of a confusion. And I want to say to people that maybe even will watch this on catch up, people that are sat in the room right now, I want to say that my Jesus is still a Jesus that comes to people in a place of darkness. In a place where you're really, in a place where you're dead on the inside, in a place where you're full of questions, in a place where you are confused, he's still the Jesus who comes to you. And he's the one who is the light of the world. And even though you may not see any way forward today, he is the way, he is the truth, and he is the life. And he's the one who comes alongside you and brings light into the midst of the darkness. It shows you there is a way forward. His name is Jesus. His name is Jesus. And he's the one who comes to you right where you are. Let's read what happened next from John's account, verse 11 to 15. Now Mary stood outside the tomb crying. As she wept, she bent over to look into the tomb and saw two angels in white seated where Jesus' body had been, one at the head and the other at the foot. What a moment that must have been for Mary. As tears were flowing down her face. And as she wept, she bent over to look into the tomb and she saw two angels in white. I'm not sure what I'd have done at that point. I'm like, oh, I'm out of here. She looked in and saw two angels dressed in white. And then they said, woman, love that, don't you? Woman, why are you crying? She said, they've taken my Lord away. I don't know where they have put him. At this, she turned around. As she saw Jesus standing there, but she did not realize that it was Jesus, he asked her, woman, why are you crying? Who is it you're looking for? Thinking he was the gardener, she said, sir, if you've carried him away, tell me where you've put him and I will get him. Jesus said to her, Mary. She turned toward him and cried out in Aramaic, Rabboni, which means teacher. What amazing love Jesus poured out on Mary that day as he called her by name, Mary. I wonder how many times in the past she'd heard Jesus call her by name. But this must have been the most precious moment, the most precious time in her life, when she heard her Savior and her Lord go, Mary. When my mum calls my name, I recognize her voice straight away. When my wife, Sam, goes, Jonathan, I'm in trouble. Thank you, Dina. That will get you into trouble, not me. Praise God. I'm going to have dinner later, never mind you. But she knew that it was Jesus who was calling her by name. You know, in the past, lots of people had called her by many different names. The woman from Magdalene. Many people say that she was a prostitute, although there's no proof of that. So many people had called her many different things. But Jesus knew her nature and he knew her name. And he says, Mary. Says Mary. And as Jesus called her name, Mary, there was something within her that day, a heart must have melted, that caused her to cry out, Teacher. Mary had been transformed in a moment by the love of the Lord Jesus Christ, had turned her mess into a message. And I want to say today that God still calls you by name. I don't know what everybody else has called you in the past, but let me tell you, he knows your name today. Amen. And he knows your nature. And he calls you by name today in the midst of the mess, in the midst of the darkness, in the midst of the confusion. He calls you by your name. He doesn't call you by names. I mean, I had some names growing up. Skeleton. They used to sing a song, those bones, those bones, those dry bones. That was my kind of song that went with my name, because skeleton, skeleton, it's near enough, isn't it? I used to have some names that were not very nice, that were spoken over my life. But I want to tell you that God simply calls me Jonathan. I am known by God. And he comes to you in the midst of the darkness, in the midst of the confusion, in the midst of the mess. He comes to you today. And just like he called out to Mary and goes, Mary, he calls you by name. What is your response going to be? What is your response going to be? For Mary, it was teacher. It's like, you are Jesus. Goes on to say in verse 17, 18, I'm going to come to a close in just a few minutes, but it says this, do not hold on to me, for I've not ascended to the Father. Go instead to my brothers and tell them, I'm ascending to my Father and your Father, to my God and your God. Mary Magdalene went to the disciples with the news, I have seen the Lord. And she told them that he had said these things to her. What a transformation had taken place in Mary's life because of God's incredible love to her. And I want to say that what God did for Mary on that day, that God can do for each and every single one of us. The transforming message, the transforming love of Jesus can turn your mess into a message. He can turn your mess into a message. Because that's what he did for Mary. The mess of all that had taken place, he turned it into a credible message that she went back to the disciples and said to the people that he is not dead, but rather he is alive. He is risen. He's true to his word. You can live. She became an incredible messenger. And I want to say to people in this place today, even though you've been in the midst of darkness and confusion, even if you've been in a place of death, I want to tell you that you are able to know what it is for transformation to take place in your life because Jesus is still alive today. Amen. That he can meet you right where you are. And he can give you a divine exchange that means that your mess becomes a message, that in turn you become his messenger of true love that brings transformation to our world. That is what God wants to do in my life and wants to do for your life. Amen. That God wants us to be his messengers to the world. But you know, for Mary, on that first Easter Sunday, she had to go to a place that maybe in the natural, she may not have wanted to go to. She had to go to the tomb. She had to put herself in a place I don't want to say to some people here today that maybe for some of you, there's some places that you don't want to go because it's too hurtful. I want to shy away from that place. I don't know what that place is, and I'm not going to try and prescribe or describe it because it may mean different things to different people. But have a sense with me today that God wants you to step up from where you are, to step out from where you are. And say, I'm not going to dwell in this place of darkness. I'm not going to stay in this place of confusion any longer. I'm going to make a journey where I can meet Jesus myself.
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0: And that's that song I promised you from Keith and Kristen Getty, Christ, Our Hope in Life and Death. Before that was our Bible teaching, starting off a new series from Rugby Elam Church, all about resurrection encounters. So this evening we had part one of that. John Skelton talked about being transformed by love. And he was speaking really from John chapter 20. And he says, God knows both our names and our nature, and when we truly recognise him, it transforms who we are and how we live. I love that. Some really great encouraging news there, but challenging too. Now, tomorrow night we'll be continuing the series Resurrection Encounters, and we'll be hearing from John Skelton again, and he'll be talking about Surprised by Hope.
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6: 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Why? Because the Good Shepherd is out there looking for you, waiting for you, welcoming you, personally wanting to lead you back and taking you back into the fold. 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
7: Hi there, my name is John Kirkby, CBE, founder of Christians Against Poverty and more recently, the Isaiah 61 movement. However, I just can't share my faith with people. I don't know what to do. I'm frightened of rejection and judgment. Then you are not alone. Some recent research from the Evangelical Alliance says that 8 out of 10 Christians are struggling to share their faith. In Isaiah 61 verse 1 to 2, it says that you can in some ways relax. Firstly, you and I, we don't save anyone. That is the work of the Holy Spirit. Let Jesus' Great Commission says we should all go into the world and make disciples, i.e. get involved. The promise in Isaiah 61 is that the Spirit of the Sovereign Lord is upon us all to preach good news to the brokenhearted, the captives and the prisoners. Jesus chose those verses in Luke 4. He launched his ministry. That's how much they're meant to him. I've been so gripped by this for the last 30 years. Trust me, you can share your faith.

in just a few minutes here on UCB2, then we've got the latest news on the way for you. And that's going to be followed by a Bible verse. It's going to be from Ephesians 2, verses 4 and 5. And then I want to talk to you about what questions do you ask yourself at the end of the day before you go to bed? Well, have a think and I'll see if it's any of these questions that I'm going to be talking about. All that put together with loads of great music just like this.

You know, that's such a simple song, comes straight from the Bible. And we can say that so often, oh, nothing can separate us from the love of God. But I love that we get to sing those songs. It somehow makes it more real as we're singing it. We're grasping hold of it and we're standing on the truth of it, the truth of God's word that never fails, never lets us down. And so we can read verses like that. Nothing can separate you and I from God's love. Isn't that something remarkable every single day that we get to do and enjoy? Oh, I love that. Well, let me tell you what's coming up in the programme. At 9:30, more Bible teaching as we join today with Jeff Vines. Also, I'm going to be talking a little bit about questions, especially some questions you might just ask yourself before bedtime. I'll tell you more after this. What a great worship song from Fernando Ortega.

0: What great words they are to be saying. A really good song, but isn't that a great prayer every single day and a great reminder? In the midst of everything we have, give me Jesus, because that's the most important thing. I love that. What a good reminder for you and I this evening. Well, I wonder if you're one of those people who ask yourself some questions before bed. For example, when we take some time at bedtime just to think about how the day went, what kind of questions do we ask? How did work go? Was there anything worth watching on television? Well, all valid questions, but to be sure, the theologian and writer Henry Nouwen, he had some other suggestions, one that we may adopt it for, well, our days as well, and the days around us. These are some great questions that maybe we could ask ourselves every night. Did I offer peace today? Did I bring a smile to someone's face? Did I say words of healing? Did I forgive? Did I love? Did I have God at the centre of my whole day, everything I am and everything I've done? And that's the kind of questions that we can ask ourselves even this evening.
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That's Matt Maher and Finish Work. Well, coming up at 9:30 this evening, more Bible teaching on the way for you. We spoil you here with Bible teaching on you, see, too. But at 9:30, we'll be joining today with Jeff Fiennes, and it's the story, part 3. So get your Bible open to follow along. Genesis 6 and verse 15, that's where he's going to be speaking from this evening. So get comfortable and don't forget something to take notes on.

0: I found rest. The only place we find that is in Jesus. Well, it's 9:30, and so it's time now for our Bible teaching. We're joined today with Jeff Vines, and it's part 3 of a series called The Story. 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
2: Two Australian blokes, kind of rock and roll stars, were in New York City, and they had just done a concert. It was sold out, so they were quite happy, and they do what most Aussies do after a concert. They found the local pub, started to drink a little bit and celebrate, had a little too much to drink, found themselves wandering around New York City, totally lost, incoherent, didn't know where they were. And, of course, now they're facing public intoxication. So a police officer wanders by, looks at them, and the two Australian blokes are so incoherent and lost, they don't even know up or down. And they look to the guy and they say, "Excuse me, fella, can you tell us where we are?" And the police officer looks at him and says, "Folks, do you know who I am?" And one of the Australians looked at his other Australian friend and said, "Boy, we're in a real fix now. We don't know where we are, and this fella doesn't know who he is." And I know it's not that funny, but it's a good start, because what we're doing in the story, we're trying to say that the story, first of all, somebody said it like this, that history is his story recorded in the story. That it's the story of God, what he's been doing from the very beginning, and where he's taking creation, what the destination really is. And we're learning through the story, we're supposed to be learning where we are in the scheme of things and where it is that we're going. And that's what the story does effectively, because ultimately it answers the four questions people have asked from the beginning. Origin, meaning, morality, destiny. Where do I come from? All found in the story. What is the meaning of my life? What am I supposed to do with my life? Morality, how then should I live? And destiny, ultimately, where is the world going? Where am I going? Where does it all end up? And the story makes an attempt to answer that. Last week, we learned two valuable truths, and I hope you haven't forgotten yet. Number one is this, that God created the world ex nihilo, which means that God created the world out of nothing. You will not find another creation account in ancient civilization anywhere similar to the Bible. They are similar in and among themselves. They are very different from the Bible. The Bible does not have God's plurality or some sea monster coming up out of the ocean to create man and create the world. It has God above and beyond creating everything out of nothing. This God creates the stuff from which all the other stuff comes. And because he creates everything out of nothing, he is sovereign. There's nothing to be afraid of. He is not ruled by anything. He is above and beyond all parts of creation. What you create, you have total sovereignty over. We learn second that God created the world for you and me. We're the centerpiece. It was made for us. It was made to compel us toward him, so that when we walk out and we see the mountains and the sky and we see the oceans, and when we go to our favorite place, sometimes there's just a connection you feel with a beautiful place on the planet. It's supposed to compel you toward God. It's supposed to have you think, wow, this is indeed beautiful. I feel a connection. There's something special here, and we're supposed to be drawn toward the Creator. But not only does it compel us, it also gives us everything we need for survival. The food chain is a miracle of God. And if you've ever studied environmental science, it's amazing how it appears, in the words of some scientists, that the universe knew we were coming. It is made specifically for us to breathe and to live and to enjoy God's good creation. And that's why when God looked at it in the first part of our story, he said, "It is good." And we said the Hebrew word for good there does not mean good versus bad. It means good, meaning it's effective, it's productive, it works, therefore it's good. It works in that it compels people to God. It works in the sense that you and I can live and breathe and have life right here on planet Earth. Now, let's enter into some dialogue, okay, just a little bit before we skip on to the next narrative. It's important to do this. And it's going to take a little thinking on your part, and that's not a bad thing. Okay, and you're going to need to concentrate. So forget about Starbucks. Forget about what you're going to do afterwards. Forget about the coffee you didn't get. Forget about the fight you had on the way to church with your wife. Forget all about that. Listen. Let's play a little bit of role play. The first question that usually gets asked is, "Pastor Jeff," and we dealt with this a little bit last week, "God creates this beautiful, wonderful world, and then he puts a tree in the middle of the garden and ruins everything. Why does he put the tree in the middle of the garden?" Now, for you and me, that's a hard question, but for ancient civilization, that's not a hard question at all. Remember that Genesis was written for us, but not to us. Moses is recording the creation account for behalf of ancient civilization to answer the questions they would have had in that day, that time. It's like you and I picking up a letter, we read it, and we realize it's not written to us, but wow, it's incredibly applicable, so it is written for us. And God places the tree in the middle of the garden, you're walking by. Think about it. He doesn't put the tree somewhere in a cave where it's hard to find. No, he puts the one tree that you can't have right in the middle. So every day you're going, there's that tree again. There's that doggone tree again. I can have everything, but I can't have that. Why? Ancient civilization would have understood perfectly. A king has the right to ask you every single day of your life, who are you going to follow? Who are you going to serve? Who are you going to obey? If the king is sovereign over his kingdom, as God is sovereign over this world, he has the right to say, okay, every day you're forced to make a choice. Are you going to serve, follow, and obey the God, the creator of all things, or are you going to serve, follow, and obey something that's created? There are trees that continue to exist in everybody's life. Every day, every person in this room, you walk by something that's just like the tree. You walk by something, you have to decide, am I going to follow and obey God, or am I going to follow and obey this thing? And every time you choose to obey this thing, death comes into your life. You see, that's the symbolism here. That's the metaphor. Every single day of your life, all of us are faced with a choice. For some of you, it's things you look at. For others of you, it's money and how you operate. If you're fair, if you're honest, if you're just, it goes on and on and on. And this world is a world that's chosen not to follow God, but to follow this. And because they follow this, our world is in the condition it's in today. So they would have understood. But there's another question. Okay, Pastor Jeff got the tree stuff. But Pastor Jeff, why would God create a world in which he knew the people were going to rebel? God knows everything. Now, here's the first part of my answer. As parents, you have no guarantee that your children are going to turn out good. You don't. In fact, the odds are against you. They're probably going to turn out like you. Right? Right? And you know what you're all about. There are many mothers on the planet whose kids are on death row that still love their kids. The reason you take the risk of having children is because you know it's worth it. The idea that you would have a child and that child would love you and honor you and there'd be a love relationship is worth the risk that they might end up in Leavenworth and rebel against you. I know the next question now. You're saying, well, wait, Jeff, but I don't have foreknowledge. I don't have the knowledge of what's going to happen. God did. God knew that this was going to happen, and he still did it. Now, two things. Number one, I'm suggesting to you that you, even if you knew your child was not going to turn out well, you'd still have him for the moments of love. You'd still have him. But in God's case, you have to understand something. If we had a bowl here and we're going to stick everything in it that would include the recipe that would end up coming out to love. Think about, what do you have to have love? Freedom, right? We've covered that, but emotion, passion, desire, all of those have to be put into this scenario if you're going to have love in the created story. The problem is with every ingredient you put into the bowl that will bring forth love, those are the same ingredients required to bring forth evil. Passion, desire, emotion, all of those. The only way God can create a world that has no potential for evil or rebellion is to create a world that has no potential for love and relationship. It's two sides of the same coin. So God, yes, he does create, but he creates in mind knowing that even though rebellion is going to happen, he's going to redeem the world. That's what the story's about. He's going to redeem mankind back to himself. And every time you walk by a tree in your life, whatever it is, if it's an addiction, if it's a relationship, whatever it is, every time you walk by and you choose God, you're moving closer and closer into a relationship where one day he will be your God, you will be his people. Now, it goes one step further. Do I still have you? We got to cover this. Got to cover this because I didn't want to be the kind of church, yeah, let's just talk about the things that are easy and ignore the things that are hard. In one respect, the existence of rebellious humanity glorifies God more than the non-existence of glorious or rebellious humanity. I'll leave that up there for a moment. Stay with me. If you're thirsty for a day, water's nice, but if you're thirsty for a week, water is beautiful. If you're hungry for a day, food is good, but if you're hungry and you've been fasting for 40 days, that In-N-Out burger tastes like manna from heaven. Right? The more thirsty you are, the greater the value of water. The more hungry you are, the greater value of food. Good can only be appreciated in the context of bad. God allows to let the wheat and the tares grow together, the good and the bad, in order that you and I might have an ability to distinguish between the both. And that one day, the Bible says in the book of Revelation, at the end of the story, the great rider on the white horse is going to come down, and he has a name written on his thigh. Now, young people, that's not an excuse for you to get a tattoo. He has a name written on his thigh, King of Kings, Lord of Lords. and he is going to bring everything right. And he is going to be worshiped for eternity because we were able to see the contradistinction, or the distinction between good and evil, and that he is all that is good. And this miserable world that we've lived in, even though it has all of its good and all of its created order and all of its things that compel us toward God, it still has so much evil because people have chosen to use their freedom rather than to pursue God, to pursue their own self-aggrandizement. And that's when people get hurt. 99.9% of the pain and suffering in this world is not God. It's how you and I treat each other. But the only way God could remove that is if he removes our freedom. And if he removes our freedom, he removes the capacity of love. And love is the reason the world was made in the first place. Now, that's important to know because of this. No matter how bad things get, what you're going to find in the story is that God continues to save a remnant of people. There are two words used. We're turning our attention to Noah now, just for a second. Two words used for unrighteousness in the Old Testament. The one word means that you really try to be good. You try to be righteous. You really do. And it breaks your heart when you fail, but in your humanity, you fail and you're wounded. But there's another word for unrighteousness, and it's a word that means apathetic. You don't care about being righteous. There's no effort whatsoever. And after year after year after year, you can't even distinguish between the light and the darkness. When we come to the story of Noah, and people ask me, why would God destroy a whole group of people? You have to understand something. From the time of Adam and Eve, and you never thought you'd hear a pastor talk about DNA, from the time of Adam and Eve, it just gets passed down from one generation to the next generation, next generation, until we come to Noah, when there's not even one, other than Noah and his family, that the people are not merely unrighteous in the fact that they're trying to be good but can't. They don't even care. They're apathetic. We're talking about a generation of child sacrifice here. We're talking about some barbaric, evil, uncivilized, almost to the point of inhumane or unhumanness. That's the condition of the world. Now, just wait a minute. You know what this is like. My father's grandfather's name was a Dean. My father's name was Grover, and my father's name was Obi Dean. Remember, I'm from Tennessee. My grandfather beat his son, my dad's dad. My dad's dad beat him so severely that he walked with a hump or with kind of an injury to his lower back where his dad beat him with a shovel for most of his life. My dad would have probably beaten us, except he met my mother, who introduced him to the good news of the gospel, and my dad never laid a hand on us. Somewhere along the line, the cycle has to stop. If it doesn't, it intensifies, right? It just keeps getting stronger and stronger and stronger. You take what Hitler said about the Third Reich. He said, I want to create a generation. I want to raise a generation of young people devoid of a conscience, imperious, relentless, and cruel. How do you raise a generation devoid of a conscience? By starting with the grandparents, and then to the parents, and then to the children. I'm reminded of the movie Schindler's List, and you have this scene where the Gestapo comes in to clear out the ghetto. The Jews aren't dying quickly enough, and so in the movie, this Gestapo comes in, and they start basically to just shoot people at point-blank range, to kill entire families, and then take those who are strong enough to work, declothe them, put them on wagons to be led to the death camps, and on the sides of the street as the Jews are exiting the ghetto, you have these young children shouting, goodbye, Jews, goodbye, Jews, goodbye, Jews. How do you create that much hate? How do you create a whole generation without a moral conscience? You do so by starting with the grandparents, and it passes down further and further. Think about racism. Okay, if you have a racist parent, the child is even more so, and then their children are even more so till it gets out of control. The point I'm trying to say is, if you remember the movie Lord of the Rings, you have Gollum. Here is Gollum before he's overwhelmed with pride and covetousness, and then here's Gollum after. He almost becomes unhuman. In the days of Noah, the Bible says in Genesis chapter 6, and by the way, remember what the New Testament tells us, our days are going to be like the days of Noah. And what are those days like? When the Lord God saw the extent of human wickedness and the trend and direction of men's lives were only towards evil, he was sorry he had made them. It broke his heart. Two words, extent. Here's this idea that in Noah's day, they were not only not pursuing righteousness, folks, they had no passion for it whatsoever. And it had led to generation after generation after generation of such evil that God looks down, and the Bible says he's sorry. Now let's talk about that just for a second. Sorry. Is it like God said, wow, I didn't see this coming? No. And this is the hardest part, and then we're going to the easy stuff. Please stay with me. What does it mean? God is a linear thinker, just like you and I. That's part of being created in his image. And before day one came, before God said, let there be light, God thought the whole process through, right? He says, okay, I know there is perfect unity and community in the Trinity. Let us make man in our own image. So God doesn't create us out of a need, but out of a desire. Different thing. I want community with more. And so God decides to create us because he wants love in this creation scenario. He's got to give us free will. He knows that opens the door for the potential of evil. He realizes that. But he also knows that humanity will choose to rebel, but at the same time, he also knows that he is going to enact a plan through history to redeem and restore mankind to himself. And so somewhere along the line in that linear thinking, God probably, I want to create, but his heart is wounded when he realizes when I create, there are going to be many people who choose to rebel. But just like you as a parent, he says, but there are going to be some who are going to choose to pursue. And that loving relationship is worth the creation. And so in a sense, yes, the narrator uses anthropomorphic language, the language that humanity can understand. But at the same time, he wants us to understand God is not surprised. He's had his hand on history from the beginning. He knew that we would rebel, but he also knew that he would restore. And love is such a high value, a virtue. God was willing to create an order where the potential for evil exists. Now, this is where the story gets good. Well, not good for our sake or not good for humanity, but you say, well, why did God destroy all the people before? You know, why all? That's a lot of people. If you had cancer, you would be willing to cut out the bad cells to save the good ones. God, his dream was to have community in diversity with humanity. And he was insistent that he was going to cut out the unrighteous, keep those who were seeking him, and begin anew. And even if you're not a literalist and you don't believe the story of Noah is real, which I think you would be mistaken, but even if you're not a literalist, the reality is, the metaphor still stands, that you and I are made in the image of God. We all get a choice to walk by what tree every day, and what you choose will bring death or life into your life. God destroyed the days of Noah because he wanted to stagnate the degenerative process, save what was left, and begin anew. And when the water started to subside in the story of Noah, Noah sent out a dove. And the dove came back with a. And today we use the olive branch as an extension of peace. Isn't that interesting? He gets an olive branch from an olive tree, and this is a peace. And one day, now do you hear the 8 running ground notes? One day, God's going to extend another something from another tree, and he's going to hang on a tree, and this is going to be his peace offering so that we'll know it's safe to come outside again because we are good with God. Now, stay with me. This is where it gets so good, and I got to cover so much. I want to share something with you that this is the next narrative. We meet Abraham. Abraham, and in Abraham's story, we have an upper level and a lower level. So there's something going on up here, and there's something going on down here. Now we're down here, and I want to cover what's going on down here first, but you got to stay with me. Abraham, we're introduced to, and in Genesis 15, something dramatic happens that should change every person's life in this room. You should never be the same again. If we don't get you here with the word, we will never get you. This is it, because Abraham has 4 dramatic encounters with God. Dramatic. The first one is in Genesis 12. And Abraham is living in the land of the Chaldeans. And God comes to Abraham and he says, get out. Get out from your people. Get out from your family. Get out from your land. Get out from your country. Leave your father's house behind. Leave everything that's familiar to you and go away. Get out to a land that I will show you. And the Bible says, so Abraham got out, not knowing whither he was going. I love that. Whither. I don't know where whither is, but he didn't know where it was. And the second dramatic encounter happens in Genesis 15. Now think about it. Abraham's still just wandering. God told him to wander. He's been wandering a while. He's hitchhiking, you know? And God says, hey, Abraham, I want to talk to you while you're on the road here. Yes, Lord. I'm going to make your descendants as numerous as the stars in the sky and the sands on the seashore. Not only that, but Abraham, from your people is going to come one person that will bless entire humanity. Now, when Abraham heard that from God, Abraham's probably assuming 2 things. Number one, you can't have a lot of kids till you have 1. So God's going to give us a child. And 2, he's probably going to give us some land so we can raise our children and protect our land. In a way, as much as I hate to use the term, God is giving the promise to Abraham of health, wealth, and prosperity. There's nothing more you would have wanted in Abraham's day than wealth and land and a family and people and sons and daughters, man. It was the highest value. And then we come to Genesis chapter 17. And this time, it's like Abraham comes to God, or God comes to Abraham, but Abraham speaks first because he says, God, you know, it's been quite a few chapters now. He probably doesn't say that. He says, Lord, you said to me that you were going to give us a son. And well, God, I mean, I haven't wanted to say anything, but it's been 25 years. You know what God's response is? Abraham says, God, you said we're going to have a son in this nation, in this land. God, it's been 25 years and I'm 99 years old, God. And my wife, Sarah, she's not getting any younger. She's 90. Do you know what God says? God says, and your point is, he says, Abraham, just wait, wait. And then we come to Genesis 22. Finally, the fourth encounter, they have a son named Isaac. And you know what God says to him? I know you love your son. It's a really cool thing. I want you to take him up on top of the mountain and sacrifice him. Kill him. Somebody has schematized Abraham's life this way. Abraham says, God, I'm going to send you out. Where, God? I'll tell you later. Just go. Abraham, I'm going to give you a land. Where? I'll tell you later. Just wander. Abraham, I'm going to give you a child. When? Later. Just wait. Abraham, kill your child. Why, God? Tell you later. Just walk up the mountain, take the knife in the fire. Here's the lower story. Here's what makes Abraham so unique. Now, we're talking about the lower story right now. We'll get to the bigger story, the narrative. The lower story is this. Abraham, okay, I'm not saying it's perfect. Can you say Hagar? Yeah, do you know who Hagar is, right? It's when he got impatient with God and he said, I'm going to help God along a little bit, so I'm going to go have a relationship with a concubine, speed things up a little. So he's not perfect. But here's what you do notice about Abraham. Abraham, ultimately, when everything's said and done over time, you'll notice he really did trust in the promises of God, even though he sometimes did not understand them completely. And because he trusted, there were times in his life he would come to God and say, God, you told me this, you said that. You know, you told me you were going to give me this land, you told me you were going to give this people. God, I just want to know, when's it all going to happen? As a matter of fact, God, right now, I'd settle just for an okay life. Abraham is able to live a big life because he trusted in the promises of God.
1: For more information, visit oneandall.church.

God did it, the sound there of Micah Tyler. Well, we're just a few minutes away from 10 o'clock. Now, that's where we've got the latest news. Also, a Bible verse. If you want to follow along, it's going to be Isaiah 30 and verse 18. So get ready to sing along to this to take us through to news.

Kim Walker-Smith with Let Revival In. Well, it's 6 minutes past 10 on a Monday evening. My name's Anne. Welcome to UCB2. It's great to have you company. Thank you for joining me. So let me tell you what's happening in the next few minutes. Well, we've got word for today on the way for you, and it's be an I can person. Oh, that sounds like a challenge, but exciting too. And then I want to tell you a little bit about the UCB Academy. And then coming up round about 5:30 this week, we're going to look at a few scripture verses and have some thoughts on the God who knows us. And that's put together with loads of great music. Ginny Owens in just a few minutes. And right now, a band called I Am They. Good evening.

0: Well, it's 10 past 10 on a Monday evening, so it's time for Word for Today. And we're going to be hearing this evening how to accomplish great things.
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2: The word for today is be an I can person. In Philippians chapter 4 and verse 13 we read, I can do all things through Christ. Consider these examples of resistance to inventions that we now consider commonplace and enjoy every day. In Germany, experts said that if trains went as fast as 15 to 20 miles an hour, considered a frightful speed, blood would spurt from the travellers' noses and passengers would suffocate when going through tunnels. In America, experts said that the introduction of the railway would require the building of many asylums, since people would be driven mad with terror at the sight of the locomotives. When the idea of iron ships was first proposed, experts insisted that they would not float. It would be difficult to preserve the iron bottom from rust, and the iron would play havoc with compass readings. In 1797, when the first cast iron plough was invented, farmers in New Jersey rejected it, saying the cast iron would poison the ground and stimulate the growth of weeds. When the YMCA in New York welcomed the invention of the typewriter and announced typing lessons for women, protests erupted on the grounds that the female constitution would break down under the strain. Now consider these statements, each of which is a product of a negative mindset. 1. Heavier than air flying machines are impossible. Lord Kelvin, President of the Royal Society, 1895. 2. Man will never tap the power of the atom. Robert Millikan, Nobel Prize winner in physics, 1923. 3. Everything that can be invented has been invented. Charles H. Duell, US Patent Officer Director in 1899. If you want to accomplish great things and be used by God, become an I can person. That's the word for today on UCB.

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You know, we talk about loads of different aspects of UCB. There is UCB Radio, there's Prayer Line, there's Word for Today, there's so much, there's the Spark app, and there's also the Kingdom Academy. And you've maybe never heard of that. Well, it's designed to uniquely equip the church for growth, and it uses a blend of five different pillars, and they are media, ministry, mission, management, and music. So at the very heart of the UCB Kingdom Academy, it's really focused on empowering people of all ages to reach the God-given potential. So you can check out the website for information, or if you'd like to book into courses like the media programme, media weekends, worship weekends, and songwriting lab, you can go and check it all out online. It's ucb.co.uk/Kingdom Academy.

That's one of the songs that you've been getting to know this month, called Name of Jesus. Well, coming up after our next song, then I'd love us to read a Bible verse together, and I'd love you to follow along to it. And then just a few thoughts on how he is the God who knows us. So the Bible verse I'm going to be reading tonight is Psalm 139 and verses 1 through to 3. So why don't you get your Bible and we'll read it together right after this from Red Rocks Worship.

Well, this week, round about this time, I'd love us just to be thinking about the God who knows us. And so just reading a Bible verse and a couple of thoughts on that. I'm starting this evening with Psalm 139 and verses 1 to 3. You have searched me, Lord, and you know me. You know when I sit and when I rise. You perceive my thoughts from afar. You discern my going out and my lying down. You are familiar with all my ways. You know, so think about that. God's knowledge of us isn't distant or even general. It's deeply personal. He knows our routines, our thoughts, our joys, our worries, and even the things that we struggle to put into words. I love that you and I, we never have to pretend with God because he already knows us completely. Yet, instead of turning away, he draws near with love and grace. There's really great comfort in knowing that we are fully known and fully loved. He is the God who knows us.

0: Every Hour is the title of that song. Well, it's a Monday evening, so what did you get up to over the weekend? I hope you had a really great weekend and got to enjoy some nice weather and maybe even spend some time with friends and family. Well, one of the things my husband and I did is we went to test drive a new car. Well, when I say new, I mean new used car. So at the moment I've got a Qashqai, and we wanted to test drive a Juke, which is still quite high up, but because there's only my husband and I, you know, let's see if we can get away with just a smaller car that still feels comfy and it's still quite high up, and it's just a little bit smaller than a Qashqai. So that's what we did. We went out, had to test drive in the Juke, and we both really liked it. So I get to pick up my new Juke tomorrow afternoon, and I'm looking forward to that. And more importantly, it's that kind of metallic-y royal blue. Ooh, that's my favourite colour. So I'm looking forward to that.
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6: Hi, I'm Ben Cohen from Open Doors. I'm sure you've heard that phrase, what happens in Vegas stays in Vegas. It's an advertising slogan from 2003. It says, come to Vegas and the usual rules won't apply. Get drunk? Sure. Lose a few thousand in the slots? Yeah, why not? The idea of hanging up your personal moral code like a soggy raincoat isn't from 2003. William James coined the term moral holiday in 1904. It's a special situation where you relax your usual moral code. It's your own personal Vegas. So where's your moral holiday? Is it social media where you can let off steam? The girly or blokey night out where the gossip flies thick and fast? Or is it work where you're just doing what your manager told you to do? Now, following Jesus isn't all about rules, but it is about being a whole person. Being the same you at the water cooler, in the pub, or on Twitter. Or as Janis Joplin, the singer, put it, don't compromise yourself. You're all you've got.

Well, that love us to join together now and let's pray together. Father, just like the word to that song, we want to echo those words this evening. Do it again, Lord. When we think of the way that you've already moved in our lives, even today, certainly over the last few days and weeks and months, and we're saying, God, do it again. And for the really thinking about our relationship with you and wanting to go deeper, the way that you work in and through our lives, do it again, Lord. Help us to focus on you, to look to you, to want the best for each other that's found in you. And so we're so thankful and so grateful for the way that you work in and through our lives on a daily basis. And our prayer tonight is saying, God, thank you, but do it again, Lord. In Jesus' name.

Well, we're just a few minutes away from 11 o'clock this Monday night, and that's where we've got the latest news on the way for you, followed by a Bible reading from Proverbs 3, verses 9-10. And coming up just after midnight, then Becky Prophet is so looking forward to your company. She's going to be joining you all week, taking you all the way through the night into breakfast tomorrow morning with Samuel. So I know that she's so looking forward to it. And I have loved your company this evening. Thank you so much for joining me. Enjoy the rest of your evening. Have a great day tomorrow, and I'll see you again tomorrow night. Bye-bye. And God bless.

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4: Hi, my name's Aaron Kent, personal and professional development life coach and owner of Elevate Youth. If you go to a store and buy a computer, you are also given a manuscript, which clearly tells you how you can maneuver your way around the computer, and in case something was to go wrong, how you can solve the problem. And you're also given some form of guarantee. If this happens, then bring it back to us. Bring it back to the source, the person who has made and created the computer. If you are consistently surrounding yourself with people who are consistently negative about themselves, about you, about the world, it's very easy for those negative thoughts to then consume your mind. God is our source. God is the one who created us. Read the Word. Get to know God and get to know what God says about you.

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4: This is Pastor Paul Hodgson with one of my heroes of faith, George Whitfield. As a teenager, I was fascinated by the way in which the broadcaster David Frost commuted between America and Britain on a weekly basis to present his TV programs on both sides of the Atlantic. Long before that, 230 years ago, George Whitfield was conducting a transatlantic ministry on journeys by sea that took 12 weeks at a time to preach the gospel. In his lifetime, Whitfield preached at least 18,000 times across Britain and America, often with tears streaming down his face to crowds of up to 20,000 people. He would often end with these words: "Come, poor, lost, undone sinner, just as you are, to Christ." And they did, in their thousands. If you haven't done so yet, you can come just as you are to Jesus today.

Chris Kiala there with Praise here in Used to Be Two. It's 6 minutes past midnight. Officially, I can say very good morning to you. Becky Prophet here with you. Keep me company throughout this early morning show until 5 o'clock. And I'm going to tell you what you can expect from me and the show over the next few hours after I play this from Eliza Dummer and JJ Heller. It's called Curry.

Well, it is nice to be back with you. I've had a little bit of a break. You do need it every now and again, don't you? But I'm really happy to be back and to be back here with you on the early morning show. But let's talk about what's coming up between now and 5 o'clock. So at 10 past one this morning, we'll have our teaching called Underneath the Surface. Then around about 2:30, I'll be looking at a devotional about overcoming fear. Then at 3:15, we'll be with the late Dr. Charles Stanley from In Touch Ministries. And later, much later at 4:40, we'll be hearing from the UCB Word for Today. But in about 25 minutes time, I've got a little bit of Bible quiz for you. But let's warm up a little bit first, shall we? Let's warm up some good music, starting with this from Called Out Music. It's called No Better Day. I'm

0: Terry Jobe and Cody Carnes there with The Blessing here on UCB2. Now, I've had a little bit of a break, I've had a few days off, had a little bit of downtime, and I've done what most people do when they have a little bit of downtime, and that is I watched some Netflix. Yes, I did. And I found a lovely wholesome show, I think, called Love on the Spectrum. Now, it has been around for a little bit, but I'm a little bit late to the party sometimes. But it's a great show if you haven't seen it. It's called Love on the Spectrum. And it's basically where individuals with, different kinds of neurodivergencies sort of go on a journey to find love and just to find connection with people. And there's a guy on there called Tanner. And let me tell you, Tanner is awesome. He's absolutely lovely. And he's become well known for his enthusiasm and warmth on the show. But recently, he's spoken publicly about something far much deeper than Love on the Spectrum. In a recent podcast, he spoke about how he gave his life to Jesus when he was 11 years old and how his faith helped him to face everyday challenges that life throws at him. And it's a lovely reminder for me, I think, Tanner's story, that, people are far more than the labels that are placed on them, aren't they? And ultimately, the most important thing about any of us isn't a diagnosis, a job, or a television appearance. It's that we are known and loved by God.
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7: Hi, I'm Tanya Harris of God Conversations. Lately, there's been reports of revival around the world. Revival is a special time where God seems to be at work in greater measure, with testimonies of worship, miracles, and healings. But what started them? A common element to these revivals seems to be confession. Confession is a practice that isn't always talked about in churches today. I can understand why. It's humiliating to confront our flaws, our selfishness, and our brokenness. It can even expose us to shame and judgment by those who delight in our failure. But confession lies at the core of Christianity. Without truth, there can be no grace. When we humble

ourselves before God and others. It's there we receive forgiveness. It's there that we move forward, and it's there that the Spirit moves in love and power.

Paul Bloch with What Can I Do? A classic song from him. And just before that, United with Good Grace here on UCB2. Now, after creating humanity in his own image, God blessed Adam and Eve and gave them their first instructions. But what were they? Well, hold that thought. Don't tell me now. Wait, just wait a moment. Because that question is the basis of our quiz, which will be coming up after I play you this from the moment. It's called Passover.

It's now time for our Bible quiz this Tuesday morning. And just because I'm nice and friendly, I'm gonna show you where you can find the answer to this question. So you need to grab your Bibles and go to Genesis chapter 1, verses 27 to 28. So make a note of that. Genesis 1, verses 27 to 28 is where you will find the answer to this question. What were the first words God spoke to Adam and Eve and humanity after creating them? So what were the first words that God spoke to humanity after creating them? Was it A, rule over the earth? Was it B, fill the earth? Or was it C, be fruitful and multiply? Well, I'll give you just a couple of minutes to think about it. In fact, while you grab your Bibles and while you turn to Genesis 1, I'm going to play you this song by Joe and Gemma Aiken. It's called What a Difference.

0: It's now time to reveal the answer to the Bible quiz. And just before I played you that song by Joe and Gemma Aiken, I needed you to turn to Genesis chapter 1, specifically verses 27 to 28, because that is where the answer could be found to this question. So I asked you, what were the first words that God spoke to humanity after creating them? Was it A, rule over the earth? Was it B, fill the earth? Or was it C, be fruitful and multiply? Well, the answer I can reveal is in fact C, be fruitful and multiply. Genesis 1 verses 27 to 28 says, so God created human beings in his own image. In the image of God, he created them, male and female. Then God blessed them and said, be fruitful and multiply. There you go. So well done if you managed to get that right. And I'll bring you another Bible quiz tomorrow at the same time.
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2: This Is Our Story is a new book from UCB, tracing the journey of United Christian Broadcasters over four decades through opposition, breakthrough, and extraordinary moments of God's provision. What began with a simple vision and a handful of people willing to trust God has grown into a ministry reaching millions across the UK and beyond. It's a story of faith in action, of lives changed, of ordinary people stepping forward even when the path wasn't clear. But this is not just a story about the past. It's a reminder that God is still at work today, still speaking, still moving, and still inviting people to play their part. You can order your copy of This Is Our Story at ucb.co.uk/our story.
3: Hi, I'm Kaz McCrone at Cirencester Baptist Church. It's amazing what power our senses have to invoke memories and remind us of stories. The smell that reminds you of a meal at your granny's house. The sound of the sea reminding you of a particular holiday. Jesus knew that this is the case for us. Growing up in a Jewish household, he would have had specific foods to celebrate special occasions. Sound and smells would have been associated with trips to the temple and with worship. It's in the midst of this meal of Passover in Matthew 26, in the midst of the retelling of God saving his people from Egypt, that Jesus takes bread, gives thanks, breaks it, and gives it to his disciples, saying, take and eat, this is my body. Then he takes a cup, gives thanks, and says, drink from it, all of you. This is my blood of the new covenant, which is poured out for the forgiveness of sins. Why? To remember what he has done and that he is coming back.

NA, we've let the Rivers clap their hands here on UCB2 this morning. And actually, it's based on Psalm 98, verse 8, which gives this incredible image. It says, let the rivers clap their hands, let the mountains sing for joy before the Lord. Now, let's just think about that for a second. Let's say if a river just moving exactly where it's designed to go can praise God just literally by being what it is, then how about you? We've got no excuses not to praise God, have we? You are designed perfectly, made in His image, even more so than the rivers and the mountains and the rocks. You are made in the image of God. And if they can clap and sing together, then how about you? Food for thought this morning here on UCB2. And I'll let you think about it as I play you this from Charity Gale. It's I Speak Jesus.

Brand new music from Patrick Myberry there with Anybody Else. The news at 1 o'clock this morning is coming up in just a couple of minutes. And soon after that, at 1:10, we've got a teaching called Underneath the Surface. So don't go anywhere. Stick me here on UCB2.